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0: Hey, rodeo fans, it's time for the 78th Annual Tri-State Rodeo, September 9th through the 12th, featuring the top cowboys and cowgirls in the world in the Jim Byers Shootout with head-to-head competition. 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

Here's your KILJ forecast for Southeast Iowa. Lows dip down to about 64 tonight under partly cloudy skies. Winds out of the southeast, 8 to 15 miles per hour. High temperatures reach up to 90 tomorrow. Sunshine mixed with clouds at times. Partly cloudy skies tomorrow night. Thunderstorms likely. Lows level off around 70. Daytime highs approaching 83 Wednesday with thunderstorms likely. 81 mainly clear skies Thursday. I'm meteorologist Paul Frombly. Currently 75.

When you need good music for wherever you are, in the car, at work, or at home, we play great music, pure and simple. KILJ, Mount Pleasant, Iowa. Well, it's one.

0: Just pick me a plum. 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
2: Here's your KILJ forecast for Southeast Iowa. Lows around 64 tonight under partly cloudy skies. Winds out of the southeast, 8 to 15 miles per hour. Sunshine mixed with clouds at times again tomorrow. Highs level off around 90. Partly cloudy skies tomorrow night. Thunderstorms likely. Lows around 70. High temperatures reach up to 83 Wednesday with thunderstorms likely. 81, mainly clear skies Thursday. I'm meteorologist Paul Trombley. Currently 75.

0: This is information from around the world on KILJ.
1: Americans are starting to head home after traveling for the Labor Day holiday weekend. Millions hit the road this year, even as gas prices are at the highest they've been ever for this time of year. AAA reports the national average is around $4.15 a gallon. Meantime, the TSA is saying it screened more than 17 million passengers over the holiday weekend. The NTSB's recovered the flight data and audio recorders from that deadly plane crash at Miami International Airport Sunday. Five people were killed, five others injured when an Amazon cargo plane went off the runway while landing. NTSB Chairwoman Jennifer Homendy visited the site today, saying her agency is determined to get to the bottom of what happened.
2: I would describe it in one word of devastating.
1: The Boeing 767 was coming in from Puerto Rico. Homendy says it slammed into a van with several people inside, then a Toyota Corolla, while sliding 1,500 feet past the paved surface. After the crash of a small plane northwest of Fresno, California, Saturday, reports had said a woman and her two young sons were killed. Now, as we hear from Sharon Reardon, the sole survivor of that crash has died.
3: 44-year-old Craig Eady died from his injuries on Sunday. His 41-year-old wife, certified flight instructor Dana Eady, and their two young sons, a 10-year-old and 13-year-old, were killed in the crash Saturday afternoon. Dana was piloting the plane when it crashed and caught fire just off the runway at Sierra Sky Park Airport near the San Joaquin River. The National Transportation Safety Board is investigating what caused the crash. I'm Sharon Reardon.
1: Police in Youngstown, Ohio, say a man's in custody after allegedly aggressively shoving his way toward Ohio Democratic governor candidate Amy Acton. They say it happened at the Canfield Fair Sunday, where police say Patrick Havas pushed through a crowd toward Acton before being stopped by officers. At least two people were knocked to the ground and injured. He was booked on two counts of assault and one count of disorderly conduct. I'm Scott Carr. Tomorrow, Tuesday, will be primary day in the state of New Hampshire. The race for a U.S. Senate seat's getting attention. With Democratic Senator Jeanine Shaheen not seeking re-election, the seat's open. Congressman Chris Pappas has emerged as the Democratic frontrunner. While on the Republican side, John Sununu's got the benefit of strong statewide name recognition. Some administrators at a suburban Chicago high school say they're considering legal action against some students after the students insisted on making racial taunts toward black supporters of a rival team. Perry Williams is in Chicago.
4: Video is circulating showing students from Lincoln Way High harassing African American fans attending Homewood Flossmoor's homecoming game on Friday. Here's a parent who was in the stands.
5: They were, making monkey sounds. They were flapping their arms like monkeys, and they were crawling like monkeys, and it was very disturbing to my children.
4: Lincoln Way East administrators apologized to Homewood for the behavior of the students and say they will discipline those involved to the fullest extent.
1: This will be an abbreviated trading week on Wall Street because of the Labor Day holiday.
6: Noteworthy economic reports start rolling in Tuesday with the latest data on consumer credit and National Federation of Independent Businesses Index of Small Business Optimism. Fast forward to Thursday, and the numbers on weekly jobless claims will be released, along with the Producer Price Index and existing home sales data. The week comes to a close with Friday's Consumer Price Index. I'm Michael Kastner.
1: This week we'll see the start of the NFL season, and sports books are anticipating a heap of action. The American Gaming Association says they expect during the current football season nearly $30 billion will be wagered on NFL games domestically. Growth is slowing down, though, with online gaming legalized in all but four states and the rise of prediction markets like Kalshi and Polymarket. I'm Scott Carr.
7: 64 tonight under partly cloudy skies. Winds out of the southeast, 8 to 15 miles per hour. High of 90 tomorrow. Thunderstorms likely tomorrow night. Lows level off around 70, partly cloudy skies. I'm meteorologist Paul Frombly. Currently, it's 73 degrees.

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Lows level off around 64 tonight under partly cloudy skies. Southeasterly winds 8 to 15 miles per hour. High of 90 tomorrow. A blend of clouds and sun. 70 tomorrow night. Thunderstorms likely. I'm meteorologist Paul Frombly. Right now, 75.

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Here's your KILJ forecast for Southeast Iowa. Lows dip down to about 64 tonight under partly cloudy skies. Winds out of the southeast, 8 to 15 miles per hour. High temperatures reach up to 90 tomorrow. Sunshine mixed with clouds at times. Partly cloudy skies tomorrow night. Thunderstorms likely. Lows level off around 70. Daytime highs approaching 83 Wednesday with thunderstorms likely. 81 mainly clear skies Thursday. I'm meteorologist Paul Frombly. Currently 75.

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1: Canada is hitting back with new tariffs on billions of dollars in American goods, escalating a trade fight with the U.S. The new tariffs are set to take effect just after midnight, ranging from 15 to 50%, covering about $27 billion in U.S. imports. Canada says it's in response to the 50% duties imposed by President Trump on Canadian goods. Among the goods targeted by Canadian tariffs, steel, dairy, appliances, farm equipment, electronics, and paper products. The NTSB has recovered the flight data recorders from the deadly plane crash Sunday at Miami International Airport. Five people were killed, five others injured when the Amazon cargo plane went off the runway while landing. The Boeing 767 was coming in from Puerto Rico. In Miami today, the chairwoman of the NTSB, Jennifer Homendy, says her agency is determined to get to the bottom of what happened. She says the plane slammed into a van with several people inside, then struck a Toyota Corolla while sliding 1,500 feet past the paved surface. U.S. officials have issued a new security warning over an unspecified threat in the Mexican border city of Nogales. Michael Kastner has more.
2: Government employees have been restricted to essential movement during daylight hours only, according to a Saturday update from the U.S. Consulate General in Nogales. Mexican officials say they have no specific information about any particular threat or risk to the public. The city is in the Mexican state of Sonora, where the U.S. urges citizens to exercise increased caution. I'm Michael Kastner.
1: Tomorrow is primary day in New Hampshire. Voters head to the polls to decide who moves on in races for governor, the U.S. Senate, and House. With Senator Jean Shaheen retiring, leaving her seat open, that race is drawing the most attention, with Congressman Chris Pappas, the leading Democrat in the race, while Republican John E. Sununu is benefiting from strong name recognition across the state. I'm Scott Carr. The Democratic Governor of California, Gavin Newsom, and President Trump are in agreement on one thing. Newsom's encouraging parents to open Trump accounts for their kids, calling them one of the best things the president has ever done. Newsom launched a similar program, California Kids Investment and Development Savings, in 2022. The CEO of the AI chip-making giant NVIDIA, Jensen Huang, believes AI has reached a new threshold of thinking power. More from Monica Nelson.
3: He claimed in an online post Sunday that OpenAI's newest ChatGPT model operating on NVIDIA chips has achieved AGI, which stands for Artificial General Intelligence. It indicates the software can handle most of the thinking a regular person can. Although OpenAI has not indicated its latest model has reached that level of operating power, the GPT-6 Astra has shown state-of-the-art performance using NVIDIA's new chip boxes.
1: Just days before the 25th anniversary of the 9/11 terror attacks, a New York City firefighter has died of World Trade Center-related illness. Sara Lee Kessler's in New York.
4: Retired FDNY Lieutenant Gerald Riley of Ladder 22 died last Thursday. The Uniformed Firefighters Association says Riley, a devoted husband, father, and grandfather, showed unwavering dedication during rescue and recovery operations at Ground Zero and died at 75. The Never Forget Project notes that 343 firefighters were killed on 9/11. Over 100 have died of World Trade Center-related injuries or illness, and thousands more have been sickened.
1: The union representing most state workers in California say they'll hold a strike authorization vote in coming days, SEIU Local 1000 leaders making that announcement at a Labor Day news conference. A majority yes vote would give union reps the power to call for a strike if negotiations with the state continue to drag on without a resolution. The union members have been working without a contract since June 30th. I'm Scott Carr.
5: Here's your KILJ forecast for Southeast Iowa. Lows around 64 tonight under partly cloudy skies. Winds out of the southeast, 8 to 15 miles per hour. Sunshine mixed with clouds at times again tomorrow. Highs level off around 90. Partly cloudy skies tomorrow night. Thunderstorms likely. Lows around 70. High temperatures reach up to 83 Wednesday, with thunderstorms likely. 81, mainly clear skies Thursday. I'm meteorologist Paul Trombley. Currently 75.

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64 tonight under partly cloudy skies. Winds out of the southeast, 8 to 15 miles per hour. High of 90 tomorrow. Thunderstorms likely tomorrow night. Lows level off around 70, partly cloudy skies. I'm meteorologist Paul Frombly. Currently, it's 73 degrees.

0: Hey, rodeo fans, it's time for the 78th Annual Tri-State Rodeo, September 9th through the 12th, featuring the top cowboys and cowgirls in the world in the Jim Byers Shootout with head-to-head competition. PRCA action kicks off Thursday through Saturday night. The Circle I brings us the top rodeo livestock in the nation. Stay for the national entertainment following the performance, and for more information, head on over to tristaterodeo.org.
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2: Lows level off around 64 tonight under partly cloudy skies, southeasterly winds 8 to 15 miles per hour. High of 90 tomorrow, a blend of clouds and sun. 70 tomorrow night, thunderstorms likely. I'm meteorologist Paul Frombly. Right now, 75.
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0: This is information from around the world on KILJ.
1: Americans are starting to head home after traveling for the Labor Day holiday weekend. Millions hit the road this year, even as gas prices are at the highest they've been ever for this time of year. AAA reports the national average is around $4.15 a gallon. Meantime, the TSA is saying it screened more than 17 million passengers over the holiday weekend. The NTSB's recovered the flight data and audio recorders from that deadly plane crash at Miami International Airport Sunday. Five people were killed, five others injured when an Amazon cargo plane went off the runway while landing. NTSB Chairwoman Jennifer Homendy visited the site today, saying her agency is determined to get to the bottom of what happened.
2: I would describe it in one word of devastating.
1: Homendy says it slammed into a van with several people inside, then a Toyota Corolla, while sliding 1,500 feet past the paved surface. There were incidents of violence before and during Monday's West Indian Day parade in Crown Heights, Brooklyn. Andrew Whitman has more from New York.
3: The parade, a celebration of Caribbean culture, was briefly interrupted around 4 p.m. Monday after a man was shot near the parade route. A suspect was arrested. There was another shooting a few blocks away. A woman shot, a man grazed in the leg. Those incidents, despite parade checkpoints and metal detectors. Earlier in the day, three men were stabbed at two crime scenes near Javert celebrations. There are reports of two other people stabbed at or near the festivities.
1: Hunter Biden says he's launching a new meme coin called Slaptop, a nod to the long-running political controversy surrounding his personal laptop. The debut, first reported by the Wall Street Journal, was teased with a video montage of news clips and political commentary. Reports say the token will launch Wednesday. Meme coins carry no intrinsic value but often spike on social media buzz. Similar coins promoted by President Trump and First Lady Melania Trump surged briefly before collapsing. I'm Scott Carr. The family of Celeste Rivas Hernandez is calling for the death penalty for singer David. Today would have been her 16th birthday, Tuesday marking 1 year since her remains were found in the trunk of a Tesla in a Hollywood tow yard. Her family tells the California Post the death penalty would be perfect for this kind of human being. David, whose real name is David Burks, accused of having a sexual relationship with a girl, killing her after she threatened to come forward and dismembering her body. The L.A. County DA's office is weighing whether to pursue the death penalty against Burke if he's convicted. A parole hearing for the Menendez brothers is now tentatively scheduled for March of 2027.
4: That's more than a year earlier than initially expected. Eric and Lyle Menendez, who are in a San Diego prison for the shotgun murders of their parents in 1996, had been eligible to apply for a parole suitability hearing in August 2028. The California Board of Parole hearing granted the earlier date, citing a provision in Proposition 9. In 2025, the Menendez brothers were resentenced from life to 50 years to life, automatically making them eligible for parole consideration because they were younger than 26 at the time of the murders. I'm Daniel Martindale.
1: In New York City on this Labor Day, the mayor there has launched a first-in-the-nation Office of Worker Power.
5: Mayor Zoran Mamdani says it's needed more than ever. With median income stagnating, while the average CEO of the 100 largest, lowest-paying companies in the U.S. earned 614 times their average worker last year. He says the mayor's Office of Worker Power will fight exploitation and help workers get informed, connected, and organized. I'm Sarah Lee Kessler.
1: A metalcore guitarist and pro wrestler is dead after collapsing at the end of a match in Pennsylvania Saturday night. Andrew Williams was the longtime guitarist for the band Every Time I Die, calling himself the Butcher in the Ring. He was rushed to the hospital after the event in Millvale, northeast of Pittsburgh. No cause of death has been revealed. He was 48. I'm Scott Carr.
6: Here's your KILJ forecast for Southeast Iowa. Lows dip down to about 64 tonight under partly cloudy skies. Winds out of the southeast, 8 to 15 miles per hour. High temperatures reach up to 90 tomorrow. Sunshine mixed with clouds at times. Partly cloudy skies tomorrow night. Thunderstorms likely. Lows level off around 70. Daytime highs approaching 83 Wednesday with thunderstorms likely. 81 mainly clear skies Thursday. I'm meteorologist Paul Trombley. Currently 75.

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Here's your KILJ forecast for Southeast Iowa. Lows around 64 tonight under partly cloudy skies. Winds out of the southeast, 8 to 15 miles per hour. Sunshine mixed with clouds at times again tomorrow. Highs level off around 90. Partly cloudy skies tomorrow night. Thunderstorms likely. Lows around 70. High temperatures reach up to 83 Wednesday with thunderstorms likely. 81 mainly clear skies Thursday. I'm meteorologist Paul Trombley. Currently 75.

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2: 64 tonight under partly cloudy skies. Winds out of the southeast, 8 to 15 miles per hour. High of 90 tomorrow. Thunderstorms likely tomorrow night. Lows level off around 70, partly cloudy skies. I'm meteorologist Paul Frombley. Currently, it's 73 degrees.
3: Dear old theme song, we've come a long way together, you and I. All the way from nowhere to somewhere. And you're stuck by me every inch of the way. You're a little beat up now, a little wrinkled and gray, but I love you, old buddy. I love you.

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daddy's shoulders off to bed. Old sleepyhead, that's my boy. Gotta have a drink of water and a story read. 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
1: Canada is hitting back with new tariffs on billions of dollars in American goods, escalating a trade fight with the U.S. The new tariffs are set to take effect just after midnight, ranging from 15 to 50%, covering about $27 billion in U.S. imports. Canada says it's in response to the 50% duties imposed by President Trump on Canadian goods. The NTSB has recovered the flight data recorders from the deadly plane crash Sunday at Miami International Airport. Five people were killed, five others injured when the Amazon cargo plane went off the runway while landing. The Boeing 767 was coming in from Puerto Rico. In Miami today, the chairwoman of the NTSB, Jennifer Homendy, says her agency is determined to get to the bottom of what happened. She says the plane slammed into a van with several people inside, then struck a Toyota Corolla while sliding 1,500 feet past the paved surface. Those in Hawaii are bracing for potential heavy rain and flooding from Hurricane Lowell. Monica Nelson has the latest.
2: The storm is currently 445 miles southwest of Honolulu and is packing winds of 115 miles per hour. Lowell is expected to be a Category 2 storm when it makes its nearest approach. Passing west of Kauai later tonight or Tuesday morning, hurricane warnings have been issued for Kauai County. I'm Monica Nelson.
1: Tomorrow is primary day in New Hampshire. Voters head to the polls to decide who moves on in races for governor, the U.S. Senate, and House. With Senator Jean Shaheen retiring, leaving her seat open, that race is drawing the most attention, with Congressman Chris Pappas, the leading Democrat in the race, while Republican John E. Sununu is benefiting from strong name recognition across the state. Hunter Biden says he's launching a new meme coin called Slaptop, a nod to the long-running political controversy surrounding his personal laptop. The token set to launch Wednesday. Meme coins carry no intrinsic value, but often spike on social media buzz. I'm Scott Carr. Gas prices remain high as the long holiday weekend winds down. The average cost of a gallon of regular unleaded is $4.15. That from AAA, higher by a penny from Sunday. The mayor of Los Angeles, Karen Bass, is saying she won't be available to testify before a Republican-led congressional subcommittee.
3: That's according to her attorney. A House subcommittee requested Bass speak about waste and fraud when it comes to federal tax dollars meant to fight homelessness in L.A. The Subcommittee on Delivering on Government Efficiency specifically wanted to ask about the Los Angeles Homeless Services Authority, also known as LASA. Bass sits on LASA's 10-member board. She appoints half of the board members, while the L.A. County Board of Supervisors appoints the other half. She was going to be asked about policies and alleged mismanagement of federal funding. I'm Daniel Martindale.
1: Police in Brooklyn are still looking for a suspect connected to three stabbings that happened early this morning in Crown Heights. Scott Pringle has that.
4: A 32-year-old man's in critical condition while two others are in the hospital in stable condition. Police say two men were stabbed by Carroll Street and Utica Avenue around 5:45 in the morning, not far from the West India Day parade route, and then a third person stabbed less than a half hour later at Utica Avenue and President Street. The stabbings happened as folks were gathering for the Juve Festival. The annual Juve and West Indian Day Parade have been associated with violence in past years. In New York, I'm Scott Pringle.
1: For its sixth straight weekend, still number one at the domestic box office is Spider-Man Brand New Day.
5: Hi, my name is Peter Parker. I have something to tell you that's going to sound crazy.
1: The Tom Holland-led film earned another $18 million as of Sunday and is projected to rake in a total of $23 million through the Labor Day holiday. The fourth installment of that franchise has now pulled in an estimated $2.4 billion globally, making it the third biggest release ever behind 2009's Avatar and Avengers Endgame. I'm Scott Carr.
6: Lows level off around 64 tonight under partly cloudy skies, southeasterly winds 8 to 15 miles per hour. High of 90 tomorrow, a blend of clouds and sun. 70 tomorrow night, thunderstorms likely. I'm meteorologist Paul Frombly. Right now, 75.

their brands were still on fire and their hooves were made of steel. Their horns were black and shiny and their hot breath he could feel. A bolt of fear went through him as they thundered through the sky, for he saw the riders coming hard and he heard their

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They're riding hard to catch that herd, but they ain't caught them yet. Cause they've got to ride forever on that range up in the sky, on horses snorting fire.

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If you want to save your soul from hell, a riding on our reins, then cowboy, change your ways today, or with us you will ride, a trying to catch the devil's

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Here's your KILJ forecast for Southeast Iowa. Lows dip down to about 64 tonight under partly cloudy skies. Winds out of the southeast, 8 to 15 miles per hour. High temperatures reach up to 90 tomorrow. Sunshine mixed with clouds at times. Partly cloudy skies tomorrow night. Thunderstorms likely. Lows level off around 70. Daytime highs approaching 83 Wednesday with thunderstorms likely. 81 mainly clear skies Thursday. I'm meteorologist Paul Frombly. Currently 75.

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1: Seems the love I've known has always been the most destructive kind. Guess that's why now I feel so old before my time. Yesterday, when I was young, the taste of life was sweet as rain upon my tongue. I teased at life.

0: Hey, rodeo fans, it's time for the 78th Annual Tri-State Rodeo, September 9th through the 12th, featuring the top cowboys and cowgirls in the world in the Jim Byers Shootout with head-to-head competition. 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

Here's your KILJ forecast for Southeast Iowa. Lows around 64 tonight under partly cloudy skies. Winds out of the southeast, 8 to 15 miles per hour. Sunshine mixed with clouds at times again tomorrow. Highs level off around 90. Partly cloudy skies tomorrow night. Thunderstorms likely. Lows around 70. High temperatures reach up to 83 Wednesday with thunderstorms likely. 81 mainly clear skies Thursday. I'm meteorologist Paul Trombley. Currently 75.

0: This is information from around the world on KILJ.
1: Five people were killed and five others injured when an Amazon cargo plane skidded off the runway at Miami International Airport Sunday. Investigators have now recovered the jet's flight data and cockpit voice recorders. NTSB chairwoman Jennifer Homendy said her agency is committed to determining the cause of the crash. Officials say the Boeing 767 had just arrived from Puerto Rico. After landing, it struck a van carrying several people, then hit a car as it slid roughly 1,500 feet beyond the paved surface. Gas prices remain high following the long holiday weekend. The average price of a gallon of regular unleaded is $4.15, according to AAA. Drivers in California are paying an average of $5.86 a gallon, the highest in the country. Prices at the pump are cheapest in Indiana at $3.43. And in Hawaii, where they're bracing for a brush with Hurricane Lowell, gas is going for $5.38 a gallon. Former New York City Mayor Rudy Giuliani is urging current Mayor Zohran Mamdani not to attend Friday's 9/11 remembrance ceremony. Giuliani said in an interview with Newsmax he's offended Mamdani is going, saying that the current mayor doesn't agree that September 11th was an Islamic terrorist attack on the United States of America. A petition circulated by some 9/11 victims' families urging Mamdani to reconsider has drawn 100,000 signatures. Hunter Biden says he's launching a new meme coin. The token will launch on Wednesday. Meme coins carry no intrinsic value, but they often spike on social media buzz. Similar coins promoted by President Trump and First Lady Melania Trump surged briefly before collapsing. The Yankees are getting their star slugger back. They activated outfielder Aaron Judge from the injured list on Monday. He was recovering from a rib fracture he suffered 3 months ago. The 34-year-old broke his first right rib while diving for a catch in late April and tried to play through the injury before being shut down on May 31st. I'm Tammy Trujillo. The Menendez brothers' next parole hearing is tentatively set for March of 2027. Daniel Martindale reports.
2: That's more than a year earlier than initially expected. Eric and Lyle Menendez, who are in a San Diego prison for the shotgun murders of their parents in 1996, had been eligible to apply for a parole suitability hearing in August 2028. The California Board of Parole hearing granted the earlier date, citing a provision in Proposition 9. In 2025, the Menendez brothers were resentenced from life to 50 years to life, automatically making them eligible for parole consideration because they were younger than 26 at the time of the murders. I'm Daniel Martindale.
1: A Lancet study estimates that 45% of dementia cases can be prevented or delayed. Although aging and genetics are risk factors for declining cognitive health, brain experts say they don't have to predict your future. Researchers say the key to improved brain health is addressing modifiable risk factors like smoking, excessive alcohol use, obesity, type 2 diabetes, hypertension, and high LDL cholesterol. The goal is to keep your heart healthy because experts emphasize that there's a connection between a healthy heart and a healthy brain. NVIDIA CEO Jensen Huang believes AI has reached a new threshold of thinking power. That story from Monica Nelson.
3: He claimed in an online post Sunday that OpenAI's newest ChatGPT model operating on NVIDIA chips has achieved AGI, which stands for Artificial General Intelligence. It indicates the software can handle most of the thinking a regular person can. Although OpenAI has not indicated its latest model has reached that level of operating power, the GPT-6 Astra has shown state-of-the-art performance using NVIDIA's new chip boxes, which have increased in size from 8 chips on a board to 72 chip boxes. I'm Monica Nelson.
1: Spider-Man Brand New Day is still number one at the domestic box office for the sixth straight weekend. It earned $18 million as of Sunday and is expected to rake in a total of $23 million through the Labor Day holiday weekend. I'm Tammy Trujillo.
4: 64 tonight under partly cloudy skies. Winds out of the southeast, 8 to 15 miles per hour. High of 90 tomorrow. Thunderstorms likely tomorrow night. Lows level off around 70, partly cloudy skies. I'm meteorologist Paul Frombly. Currently, it's 73 degrees. When the

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1: All right, folks, let's get started. 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
1: Partly cloudy overnight with a low of 64. Winds out of the southeast, 8 to 15 miles per hour. Sunshine mixed with clouds at times. Tuesday, daytime highs approaching 90. Storms likely Tuesday night, 70. I'm meteorologist Paul Frombly. Right now, 66.

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3: Here's your KILJ forecast for Southeast Iowa. Lows level off around 64 overnight under partly cloudy skies. Winds out of the southeast, 8 to 15 miles per hour. Sunshine mixed with clouds at times again Tuesday. Highs level off around 90. Thunderstorms likely Tuesday night. Lows dip down to about 70. Partly cloudy skies. Daytime highs approaching 83 Wednesday with thunderstorms likely. 81. Lots of sunshine Thursday. I'm meteorologist Paul Trombley. Right now, 66.

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1: The NTSB has recovered the flight data and audio recorders from the deadly plane crash at Miami International Airport. Five people were killed and five others injured when an Amazon cargo plane went off the runway while landing Sunday afternoon. Speaking Monday in Miami, NTSB chairwoman Jennifer Homendy said her agency's determined to get to the bottom of what happened. The Boeing 767 was coming in from Puerto Rico. Homendy said it struck a van with several people inside and then hit a car while sliding 1,500 feet past the paved surface. Tuesday is primary day in New Hampshire. Scott Carr has a preview.
2: Voters head to the polls in the Granite State to decide who'll move forward in races for the Senate, House, and Governor. The race for the U.S. Senate seat held by Jeanine Shaneen is getting most attention, with Democratic Congressman Chris Pappas emerging as the Democratic frontrunner. While on the Republican side, John E. Sununu has the benefit of strong statewide name recognition. Shaheen's not seeking re-election, leaving the seat open. I'm Scott Carr.
1: Gas prices remain high even as the long holiday weekend ends. AAA says the average price for a gallon of regular unleaded is $4.15. Drivers in California are paying an average of $5.86 a gallon. That's the highest in the country. Prices at the pump are cheapest in Indiana at $3.43. And in Hawaii, where they're bracing for a brush with Hurricane Lowell, gas is going for $5.38 a gallon. Spider-Man Brand New Day is still number one at the domestic box office for the sixth straight weekend. Brand New Day earned $18 million as of Sunday and is projected to rake in a total of $23 million through the Labor Day holiday weekend. The fourth installment in the Tom Holland-led franchise has now pulled in an estimated $2.4 billion globally. That makes Spider-Man Brand New Day the third biggest release ever, behind 2009's Avatar and Avengers Endgame. I'm Tammy Trujillo. Coming up in the business week ahead, this will be an abbreviated trading week due to the Labor Day holiday. Michael Kastner has details.
3: Noteworthy economic reports start rolling in Tuesday with the latest data on consumer credit and National Federation of Independent Businesses Index of Small Business Optimism. Fast forward to Thursday, and the numbers on weekly jobless claims will be released, along with the Producer Price Index and existing home sales data. The week comes to a close with Friday's Consumer Price Index and a look at the University of Michigan's preliminary consumer sentiment survey. I'm Michael Kastner.
1: Canada is hitting back with new tariffs on billions of dollars in American goods, escalating the trade fight with the U.S. The tariffs range from 15 to 50%, covering over $27 billion in U.S. imports. They target products including steel, dairy, appliances, farm equipment, electronics, and paper products. Canada says the tariffs are in response to the 50% duties imposed by President Trump on Canadian goods. Two social media influencers will have to sit out the rest of the U.S. Open in New York after posting their credentials online. Sarah Lee Kessler explains.
4: Meg Radice and Audrey Joggins were booted from the U.S. Open last week after sharing photos of themselves to their social media account, The VIP List. The pair, who claim they're diehard tennis fans, complained to TMZ that all they were doing was showing how hot they looked with their credentials. Social media influencers have created a ruckus this year, shining bright lights while recording voiceover videos during play and even briefly disrupting a match. I'm Sarah Lee Kessler.
1: With the start of the NFL season this week, sports books are awaiting a heap of action. The American Gaming Association says nearly $30 billion will be wagered on NFL games through domestic sportsbooks through the 2026 campaign. Growth is slowing down, however, with online gaming legalized in all but four states and the rise of prediction markets like Kalshi and Polymarket. I'm Tammy Trujillo.
5: Here's your updated forecast brought to you by Quickstar, supporting local weather and communities across the state. Lows level off around 64 overnight under partly cloudy skies, winds out of the southeast, 8 to 15 miles per hour. Highs level off around 90 Tuesday. Sunshine mixed with clouds at times. Partly cloudy Tuesday night. Storms likely. Lows dip down to about 70. Storms likely Wednesday with highs in the low 80s. Mainly sunny Thursday. I'm meteorologist Paul Trombley. Currently 68.

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0: New London is growing, and there's never been a better time to be part of the community. New homes and subdivisions are expanding. Businesses are thriving on Main Street and throughout town, and a beautiful new city park gives families another place to gather, play, and enjoy the community. 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Friendly neighbors, strong schools and childcare, active churches and organizations, local businesses, and a community where people know and look out for one another. 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New London is moving forward while staying true to its roots. 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

Lows around 64 overnight under partly cloudy skies. Southeast winds 8 to 15 miles per hour. A mix of clouds and sun again Tuesday. High of 90. Storms likely Tuesday night, 70. I'm meteorologist Paul Frombly. Currently 60.

0: Hey, rodeo fans, it's time for the 78th Annual Tri-State Rodeo, September 9th through the 12th, featuring the top cowboys and cowgirls in the world in the Jim Byers Shootout with head-to-head competition. 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
2: Partly cloudy overnight with a low of 64. Winds out of the southeast, 8 to 15 miles per hour. Sunshine mixed with clouds at times. Tuesday, daytime highs approaching 90. Storms likely Tuesday night, 70. I'm meteorologist Paul Trombley. Currently, it's 68 degrees.

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1: The NTSB has recovered the flight data and audio recorders from the deadly plane crash at Miami International Airport. More from Mark Mayfield.
2: Speaking Monday from Miami, NTSB Chairwoman Jennifer Homendy said her agency is determined to get to the bottom of what happened.
3: We are deeply, deeply committed to our duty, our responsibilities to determine how this accident occurred, why it happened.
2: Five people were killed and five others injured when an Amazon cargo plane went off the runway while landing Sunday afternoon. The Boeing 767 was coming in from Puerto Rico. Homendy said it struck a van with several people inside, then struck a Toyota Corolla while sliding 1,500 feet past the paved surface. Homendy gave condolences to the families who lost their loved ones in the incident. I'm Mark Mayfield.
1: It's primary day in New Hampshire. Scott Carr has a preview.
4: Voters head to the polls in the Granite State to decide who'll move forward in races for the Senate, House, and Governor. The race for the U.S. Senate seat held by Jeanine Shaneen is getting most attention, with Democratic Congressman Chris Pappas emerging as the Democratic frontrunner. While on the Republican side, John E. Sununu has the benefit of strong statewide name recognition. Shaheen's not seeking re-election, leaving the seat open. I'm Scott Carr.
1: Former New York City Mayor Rudy Giuliani is urging current Mayor Zohran Mamdani not to attend Friday's 9/11 remembrance ceremony. Giuliani said in an interview with Newsmax he's offended that Mamdani is coming, saying that the current mayor doesn't agree that September 11th was an Islamic terrorist attack on the United States of America. A petition circulated by some 9/11 victims' families urging Mamdani to reconsider has drawn 100,000 signatures. Mamdani responded at Monday's West Indian Day parade, saying that he's proud to be the mayor of the city. He loves the city and he loves the country. Sierra and Russell Wilson are having another baby. The Goodies singer announced on Instagram Sunday that she's pregnant with her fifth child, the fourth with the former NFL quarterback. I'm Tammy Trujillo. The Menendez brothers' next parole hearing is tentatively set for March of 2027. Daniel Martindale has details.
5: That's more than a year earlier than initially expected. Eric and Lyle Menendez, who are in a San Diego prison for the shotgun murders of their parents in 1996, had been eligible to apply for a parole suitability hearing in August 2028. The California Board of Parole hearing granted the earlier date, citing a provision in Proposition 9. In 2025, the Menendez brothers were resentenced from life to 50 years to life, automatically making them eligible for parole consideration because they were younger than 26 at the time of the murders. I'm Daniel Martindale.
1: A study in The Lancet estimates that 45% of dementia cases could be prevented or delayed. Although aging and genetics are risk factors for declining cognitive health, brain experts say they don't have to predict your future. Researchers say the key to improved brain health is addressing modifiable risk factors like smoking, excessive alcohol use, obesity, type 2 diabetes, hypertension, and high LDL cholesterol. Cutting down on salt and sugar and eating more vegetables, whole grains, and lean protein are helpful, as well as exercise. A crew of official military tailors in Massachusetts is giving some Navy uniforms a makeover. Bree Tennis has details.
6: The Navy Clothing and Textile Research Facility is making adjustments to female uniforms. They started a five-year plan to update size and fit about 2 years ago, as the women had been wearing male uniforms. Some adjustments have already been made. More are coming. In August, a team of designers collaborated with 80 female service members to help them develop future uniforms with better fitting options, including the iconic jumper top. I'm Bree Tennis.
1: Spider-Man Brand New Day is still number one at the domestic box office for the sixth straight weekend. The film earned $18 million as of Sunday and is projected to take in a total of $23 million through the Labor Day holiday. Brand New Day has earned an estimated $2.4 billion globally. I'm Tammy Trujillo.
7: Here's your updated forecast brought to you by Quickstar, supporting local weather and communities across the state. Lows level off around 64 overnight under partly cloudy skies. Winds out of the southeast, 8 to 15 miles per hour. Highs level off around 90 Tuesday. Sunshine mixed with clouds at times. Storms likely Tuesday night. Lows dip down to about 70. High temperatures reach up to 83 Wednesday, with storms likely 83 Thursday. I'm meteorologist Paul Trombley. Right now, it's 68 degrees.

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Here's your updated forecast brought to you by Quickstar, supporting local weather and communities across the state. Lows level off around 64 overnight under partly cloudy skies. Winds out of the southeast, 8 to 15 miles per hour. Highs level off around 90 Tuesday. Sunshine mixed with clouds at times. Partly cloudy Tuesday night. Storms likely. Lows dip down to about 70. Storms likely Wednesday with highs in the low 80s. Mainly sunny Thursday. I'm meteorologist Paul Trombley. Currently 68.

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5: Lows around 64 overnight, under partly cloudy skies, southeast winds, 8 to 15 miles per hour. A mix of clouds and sun again Tuesday, high of 90. Storms likely Tuesday night, 70. I'm meteorologist Paul Frombly. Currently 68.

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1: Canada's new tariffs on billions of dollars of American goods are now in effect. We get more from Scott Carr.
2: The tariffs range from 15 to 50%, covering more than $27 billion in U.S. imports. They target products including steel, dairy, appliances, farm equipment, electronics, and paper products. Canadian officials say it's in response to the 50% duties imposed by President Trump on Canadian goods. This has tensions between President Trump and Canadian Prime Minister Mark Carney continue to rise, and with trade talks stalled. In Washington, I'm Scott Carr.
1: The NTSB is moving forward with its investigation after recovering the flight data and audio recorders from the deadly crash of an Amazon cargo plane at Miami International Airport. Five people were killed and five others injured when that plane went off the runway while attempting to land on Sunday afternoon. Speaking Monday in Miami, NTSB Chairman Jennifer Homendy confirmed the plane struck a van with several people inside while sliding 1,500 feet past the paved surface. Hunter Biden says he's launching a new meme coin called Laptop. It's a nod to the long-running political controversy surrounding former President Biden's son and his personal laptop. More from Mark Mayfield.
3: The debut, first reported by the Wall Street Journal, was teased with a video montage of news clips and political commentary referencing the device. The token will launch Wednesday. Meme coins carry no intrinsic value but often spike on social media buzz. Similar coins promoted by President Trump and First Lady Melania Trump surged briefly before collapsing. I'm Mark Mayfield.
1: A steel beam from the World Trade Center is set to go on display at the White House today as the nation prepares to mark the 25th anniversary of the 9/11 terror attacks. The Tunnel to Towers Steel Across America tour is bringing the 16,000-pound beam to the ellipse. President Trump is expected to deliver remarks as he welcomes first responders to the White House for the event. I'm Tammy Trujillo. This will be an abbreviated trading week due to the Labor Day holiday. Michael Kastner has more on what's coming up in the business week ahead.
4: Noteworthy economic reports start rolling in Tuesday with the latest data on consumer credit and National Federation of Independent Businesses Index of Small Business Optimism. Fast forward to Thursday, and the numbers on weekly jobless claims will be released, along with the Producer Price Index and existing home sales data. The week comes to a close with Friday's Consumer Price Index and a look at the University of Michigan's preliminary consumer sentiment survey. I'm Michael Kastner.
1: There appears to be a shortage of estrogen patches used to treat symptoms of menopause. The Food and Drug Administration says it's aware of reports of patients having difficulty accessing the patches and is working with manufacturers to increase supply. The FDA says more women have been seeking treatment for symptoms of menopause, leading to a surge in demand. The supply of FDA-approved patches has nearly doubled over the last year. Two social media influencers will have to sit out the rest of the U.S. Open in New York after posting their credentials online. That story from Sarah Lee Kessler.
5: Meg Radice and Audrey Joggins were booted from the U.S. Open last week after sharing photos of themselves to their social media account, The VIP List. The pair, who claim they're diehard tennis fans, complained to TMZ that all they were doing was showing how hot they looked with their credentials. Social media influencers have created a ruckus this year, shining bright lights while recording voiceover videos during play and even briefly disrupting a match. I'm Sarah Lee Kessler.
1: With the start of the NFL season this week, sports books are expecting a lot of action. The American Gaming Association says nearly $30 billion will be wagered on NFL games through domestic sports books during the 2026 campaign. Growth is slowing down, however, with online gaming legalized in all but four states and the rise of prediction markets like Kalshi and Polymarket. I'm Tammy Trujillo.
6: Lows around 64 overnight under partly cloudy skies. Winds out of the southeast, 5 to 10 miles per hour. Tuesday, high of 90. Chance of thunderstorms Tuesday night, lows around 71, mainly cloudy. I'm meteorologist Paul Frombly. Right now, it's 68 degrees.

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0: New London is growing, and there's never been a better time to be part of the community. 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
1: 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Correctly? Incorrectly. 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

Here's your KILJ forecast for Southeast Iowa. Lows dip down to about 64 overnight under partly cloudy skies, southeasterly winds 5 to 10 miles per hour. Sunshine mixed with clouds at times again Tuesday. Daytime highs approaching 90. Mainly cloudy skies Tuesday night. Chance of thunderstorms. Lows around 71. Thunderstorms likely Wednesday. High temperatures reach up to 83. 81. Lots of sunshine Thursday. I'm meteorologist Paul Frombly. Currently 68.

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3: Here's your KILJ forecast for Southeast Iowa. Partly cloudy skies overnight with lows around 64. Southeast winds 5 to 10 miles per hour. Sunshine mixed with clouds at times again Tuesday. Daytime highs approaching 90. Mainly cloudy skies expected Tuesday night. Chance of thunderstorms. Lows dip down to about 71. Thunderstorms likely Wednesday. High temperatures reach up to 83. 81, mainly sunny skies Thursday. I'm meteorologist Paul Frombly. Currently, it's 68 degrees.

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0: This is information from around the world on KILJ.
1: Canada's new tariffs on billions of dollars in American goods are now in effect. We get more from Scott Carr.
2: The tariffs range from 15 to 50%, covering more than $27 billion in U.S. imports. They target products including steel, dairy, appliances, farm equipment, electronics, and paper products. Canadian officials say it's in response to the 50% duties imposed by President Trump on Canadian goods. This has tensions between President Trump and Canadian Prime Minister Mark Carney continue to rise, and with trade talks stalled. In Washington, I'm Scott Carr.
1: Former New York City Mayor Rudy Giuliani says current Mayor Zoran Mamdani should skip this week's 9/11 remembrance ceremony. Giuliani said in an interview with Newsmax that he is offended Mamdani's coming, saying that the current mayor doesn't agree that September the 11th was an Islamic terrorist attack on the United States of America. A petition circulated by some 9/11 families urging Mamdani to reconsider has drawn 100,000 signatures. The NTSB has recovered the flight data and audio recorders from the deadly plane crash at Miami International Airport. Speaking Monday from Miami, NTSB Chairwoman Jennifer Homendy said her agency is determined to get to the bottom of what happened.
3: We are deeply, deeply committed to our duty, our responsibilities to determine how this accident occurred, why it happened.
1: The aftermath of Sunday's deadly crash of an Amazon cargo plane will continue to be felt at Miami International Airport today. Almost 600 flights were canceled or delayed yesterday, and two of the airport's four runways are still closed. Five people were killed and several others were seriously injured. And a shortage of estrogen patches used to treat symptoms of menopause has got the government's attention. The Food and Drug Administration says it is aware of reports of patients having difficulty accessing the patches, and it's working with manufacturers to increase supply. I'm Mark Mayfield. A New York City firefighter has died of World Trade Center-related illness just days before the 25th anniversary of the 9/11 terror attacks. Tammy Trujillo has details.
4: Retired FDNY Lieutenant Gerald Riley of Ladder 22 died last Thursday. The Uniformed Firefighters Association says Riley was a devoted husband, father, and grandfather and showed unwavering dedication during rescue and recovery operations at Ground Zero. He died at the age of 75. The Never Forget Project says that 343 firefighters were killed on 9/11. Over 100 have died of World Trade Center-related injuries or illness, and thousands more are now sick. I'm Tammy Trujillo.
1: Hunter Biden says he's launching a new meme coin called Laptop, a nod to the long-running political controversy surrounding his personal laptop. The debut, first reported by the Wall Street Journal, was teased with a video montage of news clips and political commentary referencing the device. The token will launch Wednesday. Meme coins carry no intrinsic value but often spike to a social media buzz. Similar coins promoted by President Trump and First Lady Melania Trump surged briefly before collapsing. Governor Gavin Newsom and President Trump are in agreement on one thing. Daniel Martindale explains.
5: Newsom is encouraging parents to open Trump accounts for their kids, calling it one of the best things the president has done. Newsom says he's enthusiastic about the tax-advantaged investment savings accounts. In 2022, Newsom launched the somewhat similar California Kids Investment and Development Savings Program, which seeds accounts for children. While Trump's program is broader, CalKids funds can be used only for college and career training. Parents have been able to open the Trump account since July 4th. They set aside money in an investment account for a person under 18 with a valid Social Security number. I'm Daniel Martindale.
1: And Northwest's first headline solo concert is in the books. The 13-year-old daughter of Kim Kardashian and Kanye West headlined a show at the Vic Theater in Chicago on Saturday after a tour with rapper Molly Santana was canceled in August. I'm Mark Mayfield.
6: Partly cloudy skies overnight with a low of 64. Southeast winds 5 to 10 miles per hour. Tuesday, highs around 90. Mainly cloudy skies Tuesday night. Chance for storms. Lows level off around 71. I'm meteorologist Paul Trombley. Currently, it's 66 degrees.

0: Hey, rodeo fans, it's time for the 78th Annual Tri-State Rodeo, September 9th through the 12th, featuring the top cowboys and cowgirls in the world in the Jim Byers Shootout with head-to-head competition. PRCA action kicks off Thursday through Saturday night. 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

Lows around 64 overnight under partly cloudy skies. Winds out of the southeast, 5 to 10 miles per hour. Tuesday, high of 90. Chance of thunderstorms Tuesday night. Lows around 71, mainly cloudy. I'm meteorologist Paul Frombly. Currently, it's 66 degrees.

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2: Here's your KILJ forecast for Southeast Iowa. Lows dip down to about 64 overnight under partly cloudy skies, southeasterly winds 5 to 10 miles per hour. Sunshine mixed with clouds at times again Tuesday. Daytime highs approaching 90. Mainly cloudy skies Tuesday night. Chance of thunderstorms. Lows around 71. Thunderstorms likely Wednesday. High temperatures reach up to 83. 81. Lots of sunshine Thursday. I'm meteorologist Paul Frombly. Currently 66.

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1: A steel beam from the World Trade Center is set to go on display at the White House today as the nation prepares to mark the 25th anniversary of the 9/11 terror attacks. Mark Mayfield with more.
2: The Tunnel to Towers Steel Across America tour is bringing the 16,000-pound beam to the Ellipse. President Trump is expected to deliver remarks. I'm Mark Mayfield.
1: Canada's new tariffs on billions of dollars in American goods are now in effect. We get more from Scott Carr.
3: The tariffs range from 15 to 50%, covering more than $27 billion in U.S. imports. They target products including steel, dairy, appliances, farm equipment, electronics, and paper products. Canadian officials say it's in response to the 50% duties imposed by President Trump on Canadian goods. This has tensions between President Trump and Canadian Prime Minister Mark Carney continue to rise, and with trade talks stalled. In Washington, I'm Scott Carr.
1: It's primary day in New Hampshire. Voters head to the polls today to decide who moves forward in races for the Senate, House, and governor. The Senate race is getting the most attention, with Democratic Senator Jeanne Shaheen not seeking re-election, leaving this seat open. The NTSB has recovered the flight data and audio recorders from the deadly plane crash at Miami International Airport. Speaking Monday from Miami, NTSB Chairwoman Jennifer Homendy said her agency is determined to get to the bottom of what happened.
4: We are deeply, deeply committed to our duty, our responsibilities to determine how this accident occurred, why it happened.
1: Five people were killed, five others injured when an Amazon cargo plane went off the runway while landing Sunday afternoon. The Boeing 767 was coming in from Puerto Rico. I'm Michael Kastner. The family of Celeste Rivas Hernandez is calling for the death penalty for the singer David. Monday would have been the girl's 16th birthday, and today marks 1 year since her remains were found in the trunk of a Tesla in a Hollywood tow yard. Her family tells the California Post the death penalty would be perfect for this kind of human being. New York City Mayor Zoran Mamdani says he will attend Friday's 9/11 remembrance ceremony despite growing criticism. In New York, Sarah Lee Kessler.
5: A petition circulated by some 9/11 victims' families urging Mamdani to reconsider has drawn 100,000 signatures.
6: It offends me that he's coming.
5: Former Mayor Rudy Giuliani saying Zoran Mamdani should skip the 9/11 ceremony, accusing him of being too tolerant of radical Islam.
7: I'm proud to be the mayor of this city. I love this city. I love this country.
5: Mayor Mamdani reacting at the West Indian Day Parade. Here's Governor Kathy Hochul, Attorney General Letitia James, and Senator Chuck Schumer.
8: I think it would be more insulting to the vast majority if he did not come. As far as 9/11 is concerned, he represents the city of New York.
9: He should certainly come.
1: A documentary about convicted criminal and Theranos founder Elizabeth Holmes is all the buzz in the worlds of tech, finance, and film. You Can See Everything was screened on Sunday night at the Telluride Film Festival after it was made in secret over 3 years ago. Today we raise our hand, palm forward, and part fingers, as this is a very important day in the sci-fi world. More from Bree Tennis.
10: Today is Star Trek Day, honoring when the first show aired back in 1966. It was a breakthrough, as it was a sci-fi show designed for adults. Kirk, Spock, and McCoy led the team. It made the actors household names, even though William Shatner couldn't pull off the Vulcan salute without glue. And for the record, no one ever said, "Beam me up, Scotty." Today, dress up. Consider it a Halloween pregame.
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11: Here's your KILJ forecast for Southeast Iowa. Sunshine mixed with clouds at times today, with daytime highs approaching 90. Winds out of the south, 8 to 15 miles per hour. Mainly cloudy skies expected tonight. Chance of thunderstorms. Lows level off around 71. Cloudy skies expected tomorrow. Chance of thunderstorms. High temperatures reach up to 83. Low 80s Thursday, mid 80s Friday, with a slight chance for showers. I'm meteorologist Paul Frombly. Right now, 66.

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Sunshine mixed with clouds at times today, with daytime highs approaching 90. South winds 8 to 15 miles per hour. Chance of thunderstorms tonight. Lows dip down to about 71. Mainly cloudy skies expected. I'm meteorologist Paul Frombly. Right now, it's 66 degrees. Yeah.

0: New London is growing, and there's never been a better time to be part of the community. New homes and subdivisions are expanding, businesses are thriving on Main Street and throughout town, and a beautiful new city park gives families another place to gather, play, and enjoy the community. But even as New London grows, it still has everything people love about small town living. 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
2: Sunshine mixed with clouds at times today, with daytime highs approaching 90. Winds out of the south, 8 to 15 miles per hour. Mainly cloudy skies expected tonight. Chance of thunderstorms. Lows level off around 71. I'm meteorologist Paul Frombly. Right now, it's 66 degrees.

Ladies and gentlemen listening across Southeast Iowa and this great nation, we invite you to pause and reflect as KILJ proudly brings you our national anthem, the Star-Spangled Banner.

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2: Canada's new tariffs on billions of dollars in American goods are now in effect, marking a step up in the trade war with the U.S. The tariffs kicked in just after midnight and range from 15% to 50%, covering some $27 billion in U.S. imports. They target products including steel, dairy, appliances, farm equipment, electronics, and paper products. Canada says the tariffs are in response to the 50% duties imposed by President Trump on Canadian goods. The NTSB has recovered the flight data and audio recorders from the deadly plane crash at Miami International Airport. More from Mark Mayfield.
3: Speaking Monday from Miami, NTSB Chairwoman Jennifer Homendy said her agency is determined to get to the bottom of what happened.
4: We are deeply, deeply committed to our duty, our responsibilities to determine how this accident occurred, why it happened.
3: Five people were killed and five others injured when an Amazon cargo plane went off the runway while landing Sunday afternoon. The Boeing 767 was coming in from Puerto Rico. Homendy said it struck a van with several people inside, then struck a Toyota Corolla while sliding 1,500 feet past the paved surface.
2: A steel beam from the World Trade Center will be going on display later today at the White House as the nation prepares to mark the 25th anniversary of the 9/11 terror attacks. The Tunnel to Tower Steel Across America tour is bringing the 16,000-pound beam to the ellipse. It's primary day in New Hampshire today. More from Scott Carr.
5: Voters head to the polls in the Granite State to decide who'll move forward in races for the Senate, House, and governor. The race for the U.S. Senate seat held by Jeanine Shaneen is getting most attention, with Democratic Congressman Chris Pappas emerging as the Democratic frontrunner. While on the Republican side, John E. Sununu has the benefit of strong statewide name recognition.
2: Stock futures are falling to start the shortened week. I'm Michael Kastner. A coastal flood advisory remains in place for big chunks of Southern California. Over the weekend, multiple coastal communities were inundated with seawater as the tail end of a tropical storm pushed waves to the shore. Big, powerful waves are combining with high tides to cause minor flooding in various parts of the Southland. That will be the case until late tonight. The family of Celeste Rivas Hernandez is calling for the death penalty for singer David. Daniel Martindale with more.
6: Today would have been the girl's 16th birthday, and Tuesday marks 1 year since her remains were found in the trunk of a Tesla in a Hollywood tow yard. Her family tells the California Post the death penalty would be perfect for this kind of human being. David, whose real name is David Burke, is accused of having a sexual relationship with the 14-year-old, killing her after she threatened to come forward, and dismembering her body. The family also calls Burke devoid of feelings and without conscience. The LA County District Attorney's Office is weighing whether to pursue the death penalty against Burke if he's convicted. I'm Daniel Martindale.
2: A plane bound for Miami is missing. The Aircraft Accident Investigation Authority says a Piper PA-34 left the Bahamas but never arrived at Miami Executive Airport as scheduled on Monday. The Coast Guard and the Royal Bahamas Defense Force are looking for it, and Coast Guard officials believe it may have crashed in the water off the Bahamas. Four people from South Florida were on board. Family members say they're an elderly couple and two adult grandchildren in their 20s. Two social media influencers will have to sit out the rest of the U.S. Open in New York after posting their credentials online. Sarah Lee Kessler with more.
7: Meg Radice and Audrey Joggins were booted from the U.S. Open last week after sharing photos of themselves to their social media account, The VIP List. The pair, who claim they're diehard tennis fans, complained to TMZ that all they were doing was showing how hot they looked with their credentials.
2: I'm Michael Kastner.
8: Natural Gas Advantage. Hello, everyone. I'm Mark Dorenkamp with Agribusiness News on Brownfield. Which corn brand delivers higher yield potential and advanced pest protection with four modes of action? Your field knows the one, Pioneer brand PowerCore Ultra Enlist Corn. The Undersecretary for Farm Production and Conservation at USDA says increased access to natural gas will help domestic fertilizer production grow. Richard Fordyce tells Brownfield new fracking technologies are paying dividends.
9: We are now a net exporter of natural gas. Well, natural gas is the key feedstock ingredient to make nitrogen fertilizer.
8: He says the goal is to produce enough domestic nitrogen to meet the needs of U.S. farmers and export any additional supplies.
9: That's where we're headed. There's some short-term things that we can do, some intermediate-term things we can do, and then certainly the long-term view.
8: A senior meteorologist at BAM Weather says a strengthening El Nino weather pattern could limit harvest windows this fall. Brett Waltz says parts of the Corn Belt that saw excess rainfall this summer could continue to see wetter conditions.
10: It ended up being a battle between the drought conditions and the developing El Nino conditions. The western and southern U.S. drought helped amplify some of the heat and ultimately helped shove some of the more intense moisture and storm clusters a little bit further to the north.
8: He says harvest conditions could become more challenging as the season progresses.
10: As we go further into October, the southern U.S. can start to trend a little bit wetter. And then as we roll into November, there's more potential for more moisture the later we go into the season. The earlier you can get going, probably the better off you are going to be.
8: The crop claims manager with Country Financial says harvest season is one of the most important times of year for farmers to communicate with their crop insurance agent. Dylan Hauser says a summer of rough weather means crop insurance claims are likely for many farmers.
11: If you suspect you have a lot of downed crop out in the field or flooded out areas, make sure we give the adjuster opportunity to get out there and document the damage, provide some guidance. You really can't be too early when it comes to turning in a claim.
8: He tells Brownfield,
11: I think there's a misconception that if you turn a claim in and we don't find any damage, you're going to be dinged in the future somehow. Couldn't be further from the truth. If we get out there and we don't find a damage, we can easily release the claim.
8: And the director of the University of Missouri's Food and Ag Policy Research Institute says farmers are expected to receive sizable farm program payments from the USDA this fall.
12: You'll have corn payments, which are significant, and cotton payments, which are large as well, too. But it'll be across the board.
8: Seth Meyer tells Brownfield,
12: I can't really come up with a crop that had great economic conditions for the 25-26 crop to some extent, right? And so that's part of the story.
8: For the 2025 crop year, he says farmers will get the higher of the Ag Risk Coverage or Price Loss Coverage program. I'm Mark Dorenkamp with Brownfield Ag News.
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14: 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This is John Kewins reporting from the KILJ submarine. I'm out here in the station pond taking inventory of our fish supply. 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Oh, I forgot. I suppose being in this submarine and underwater might cut down on my signal a little. Well, those of you above water, call AgriCenter of Henry County today and place your fish order.
15: 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That's the AgriCenter of Henry County. 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
3: 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Liz Carlisle believes that more perennial crop production is a great form of regenerative agriculture. Carlisle is an environmental studies instructor at the University of California at Santa Barbara.
5: So now more than ever, we as humans need both perennial foods and the living roots required to grow them. At this advanced hour, perennial plants can't avert the climate crisis. People must slow and stop the burning of fossil fuels. But where and how we grow perennial foods will help shape what human futures are possible.
3: Carlisle knows that row crops and small grains will remain a staple of U.S. agriculture. But she adds,
5: perennial foods have been the cornerstones of cuisines and cultures. Acorns, a staple food for many peoples around the world, or the nutrient-dense quartet of olives, dates, chestnuts, and carob, which have nourished people of the Mediterranean basin for millennia. Walnuts and pistachios in Kyrgyzstan. Oil palms in the tropics, protein-rich and drought-tolerant mesquite in the Mesoamerican desert. And yet today, some 60 to 80% of global cropland is dedicated to annuals, just four of which, corn, wheat, rice, and soybeans, account for 75% of the calories consumed by people.
3: That's Farm to Fork. I'm Daryl Anderson.
6: This is Radio Iowa. Reports say a young child has died after falling into a backyard pool in Scott County on Sunday, and it's unclear how long it was before being discovered. The unidentified girl was 2 years old. There are also reports of a man dying in the southern Iowa town of Clio on Monday in what's described as a skid loader accident, though no further details are being released. Iowans are being warned to watch out for shady product reviews online. Lisa Schiller at the Better Business Bureau says it's easy for anyone to post a review, but there are definite signs to indicate it might be a fake.
7: You want to look out for generic reviewer profiles. If a reviewer has a very common or a generic name, you know, like John Smith or, you know, Amdo, something like that, you've spotted a red flag.
6: Schiller says if the reviews themselves all look pretty much the same or use similar words, that's another sign it may have been an AI-generated review, and you may want to look for a different product. This is Radio Iowa.
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9: From your Southeast Iowa Information Center, I'm Allison Jacobs. Showers and thunderstorms are expected to move across Southeast Iowa tonight into early Wednesday morning, although the greatest risk for severe weather will remain mainly north and west of the KILJ listening area. The National Weather Service says a cold front will bring widespread showers and thunderstorms to the region tonight, with overall storm coverage between 70 and 100%. Some storms could become severe across eastern Iowa, but the Weather Service's latest outlook places most of the immediate Mount Pleasant, Burlington, Fort Madison, and Keokuk area in a level 0 out of 5 severe weather risk. The level 1 and level 2 areas are primarily farther north and west. For areas that do see stronger storms, damaging winds would be the primary threat, along with the possibility of quarter-size hail. The tornado threat is considered very low. Heavy rainfall may be the greater concern for portions of southeast Iowa. The Weather Service says moderate to heavy rain could produce flash flooding in low-lying and poor-drained areas. Parts of eastern Iowa have a 50 to 80% chance of receiving at least 1 inch of rain, with a 30 to 60% chance of 2 inches or more. The heaviest rainfall is expected late tonight into the overnight hours. Storms are generally expected from this evening through about 4 o'clock Wednesday morning, although the exact timing and coverage remain uncertain. You should still have a way to receive weather alerts overnight and never attempt to drive through a flooded roadway. Two juveniles have been charged following a reported shoplifting incident at the Fairway store in Washington. According to the Washington Police Department, officers were called to Fairway at 301 North Marion Avenue shortly before 4 p.m. on Wednesday, September 2nd. The caller reported that two juveniles had shoplifted from the store and were last seen walking north on North Marion Avenue. Police located both juveniles. One was transported to their residence and released to their parents, and officers initially reported that charges were pending. An updated file, September 7th, says both female juveniles were charged with fifth-degree theft. Because the individuals involved are juveniles, their names were not released. The Midwest Old Threshers Reunion has introduced its 2026 Missed Sweet 16 Court, recognizing four young women following a busy reunion week filled with volunteering, interviews, presentations, and plenty of interaction with visitors. Becoming a Sweet 16 is about much more than wearing the traditional dress. The program begins during the summer when candidates get to know one another, learn their way around the Old Threshers grounds, and meet with members of the board of directors. The goal is to prepare the young women to serve as ambassadors for the reunion, or as organizers put it, become walking information booths for visitors. During reunion week, the candidates volunteer throughout the grounds, helping at locations including admission gates, the ground trains, souvenir stand, log village, carousel, church tents, and other attractions. Most of this year's candidates put in between 40 and 55 hours of volunteer work during the reunion. Candidates also complete an interview and presentation. This year's assignment challenged them to create an advertisement promoting the Midwest Old Threshers reunion. Throughout the week, secret judges also observed the candidates while they volunteered, looking at qualities including customer service, knowledge of the reunion, friendliness, helpfulness, and their willingness to step up when someone needed assistance. Interview and secret judge scores are then combined to determine the court. The 2026 Midwest Old Threshers Miss Sweet 16 court is Joanna Wissman, Miss Sweet 16, Swaylin Henderson, first runner-up, Quintry Lee, second runner-up, and Brianna Wibstad, Miss Volunteer. The Sweet 16 tradition highlights the volunteer spirit that makes the Midwest Old Threshers reunion possible, while giving young women an opportunity to build confidence, leadership skills, and connections with the people who return to Mount Pleasant year after year. Stay tuned to KILJ throughout the day for interviews with members of the 2026 Miss Sweet 16 Court as they share more about their experiences at this year's Midwest Old Threshers reunion. Iowa schools can now apply for state funding to place more Iowa-grown and Iowa-raised food on cafeteria menus. The Choose Iowa Local Food for Schools program is offering $200,000 to public and private school districts. Schools receiving an award must provide a one-to-one financial match, allowing the state funding to support additional local food purchases. Participating schools will purchase eligible products through 7 Iowa food hubs, connecting school nutrition programs with farmers and food businesses across the state. The permanent program was created through the 2026 Iowa Farm Act, following a pilot project last year. That pilot attracted applications for 61 schools or districts seeking more than twice the available funding. 33 ultimately received awards. Funding through the new program will be distributed evenly among approved school districts. Applications are due, with participating schools expected to be notified before Iowa Local Food Day on September 23rd. Application materials are available through the Choose Iowa website. Iowa State University Extension and Outreach, Des Moines County Extension, are holding Fall Field Day on Thursday, September 10th from 1:30 to 4 p.m. at 3115 Loiza Washington Road near Crawfordsville. Field Day topics include research farm and growing season updates, long-term productivity, and nitrate nitrogen loss from corn and prairie bioenergy cropping systems. Other topics include agronomy, emerging markets, and science at ISU, and forage opportunities with cover crops. Fall Field Day is open to the public at no cost and no pre-registration. That's coming up again September 10th. That's this Thursday from 1:30 to 4. The Van Buren Wildlife Area is expected to be a popular destination as fall approaches, offering opportunities for hikers, bird watchers, and hunters. The nearly 440-acre public area is located northwest of Van Buren County, about 11 miles south of Fairfield, and just south of Iowa Highway 16. Its rolling, mostly wooded landscape is home to healthy populations of deer, squirrels, and turkeys. The open timber setting is the result of extensive habitat management by the Iowa Department of Natural Resources. Following a 34-acre prescribed burn this spring, nearly the entire wildlife area has undergone some form of timber stand improvement. The area is part of the Lake Segema Lacey Kiyosakwa Bird Conservation Area, making it an important stop for migratory birds traveling south through southeast Iowa. It is also part of a popular regional birdwatching loop. An old logging access provides a route for hikers and hunters. The area typically sees its heaviest use during archery deer season, spring turkey season, mushroom season, and bird migrations. Henry County Heritage Trust presents Andersonville Infamous Civil War Prison at 2 p.m. on Saturday, September 12th at the Henry County Heritage Trust Center. That's 402 West Madison Street here in Mount Pleasant. Ray Wilson is president of the Southeast Iowa Civil War Roundtable and will lead the presentation. He will discuss Civil War, prison life in general, life at Andersonville, and give more information about Henry County men who were imprisoned there. The presentation is free, refreshments will be served, and any questions can be directed to 319-217-6042. And now for a look at our notices of death in the area. Thomas Tom E. Bain, age 79 of Wayland, passed away Saturday, September 5th. His body will be cremated and no public service will be held. The Beatty Petersheim Funeral Home is assisting the family of Tom Bain. LaVon Joyce Vantiger, age 92 of Mediapolis, formerly of West Point, passed away Friday, September 4th. According to her wishes, her body has been cremated and a private family burial will be held at Burge Cemetery, Rural New London. The Elliott Chapel of New London is assisting the family, and online condolences may be left at ElliottFuneralChapel.com in memory of LaVon Vantiger. Terry Stone, age 73 of Washington, passed away Sunday, September 6th. A graveside service will be held Thursday at 3 p.m. at the Woodlawn Cemetery in Washington. The Beatty Petersheim Funeral Home is assisting the family of Terry Stone. Online condolences may be left at PetersheimFuneralHome.com for Terry Stone. Beverly Ann Ort, age 78 of Croton, Iowa, passed away Wednesday, September 2nd. A visitation will be held from noon until 6 p.m. on Thursday at the Schmitz Funeral Home in Donelson, where the family will receive friends from 4 to 6 p.m. that evening. A funeral service will be held at 10:30 in the morning Friday at the Embry United Methodist Church in Rural Donelson. Burial will be at the Embry Cemetery, Rural Donelson. The Schmitz Funeral Home of Donelson is assisting the family with arrangements. Online condolences may be made to the family at SchmitzFuneralHomes.com in memory of Beverly Ort. That's a look at our Southeast Iowa information. For full stories, head to KILJ.com. I'm Allison Jacobs. 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
12: It's September 8th, I'm Slayton Swords, and it's time for the Sports Hour with High School Volleyball. Burlington Notre Dame will head to West Burlington tonight, 7 p.m. Minneapolis will host Van Buren County tonight, 7 p.m. New London will take on Central Lee at home tonight, 7 p.m. Holy Trinity Catholic will face off against Danville on the road at 7:30 p.m. tonight. Wampel will travel to Waco tonight, 7 p.m. Washington will attempt to bounce back for the road matchup against Fairfield tonight at 7:15 p.m. Mount Pleasant will hit the road to play Keokuk tonight, 7:15 p.m. Columbus will make the trip to Highland tonight, 7 p.m. And Winfield Mountain Union will compete against Lone Tree tonight at 7 p.m. Moving on to high school cross country, Van Buren County will host their invite tonight at 5 p.m. with Danville, New London, Minneapolis, Winfield Mountain Union, Central Lee, and the Holy Trinity Catholic boys team making the trip. Columbus and Wampel will travel to Tipton for a meet tonight starting at 5 p.m. The Sigourney invite has been canceled for tonight, and Fairfield will host their invite on Thursday, September 10th, with Notre Dame, West Burlington, Mount Pleasant, New London, Van Buren County, Wampel, Washington, and Winfield Mountain Union participating at 5:20 p.m. For high school cross-country rankings, the Iowa Association of Track Coaches has had the tough task of ranking both the teams and individuals, despite some teams still weighing the run for their first time this year. Nevertheless, Southeast Iowa has been able to make their case in the third of the rankings this year. For Class 3A, the Washington boys team jumped into the top 20 at number 19 after previously being unranked. On the individual side, Parker Jantz fell 6 spots at number 30 after the Bob Brown Invitational was canceled. However, making his first appearance in the rankings was Mount Pleasant Silas Hewlett at number 15. The Panther turned in a 6th place time of 17 minutes and 19 seconds at the Dutch Invite over the weekend. In Class 2A, the Notre Dame West Burlington boys team jumped into the top 20 at number 17 with Kevin Denny claiming a spot at number 28, while Hannah Ritter grabbed a spot at number 26 on the girls' side. The Central Lee girls team stayed put at number 20 after winning the Keokuk invite last week. Lastly, the Columbus boys team kept their number 2 ranking in the Class 1A polls as they await to run their first race of the season, while the Van Buren County girls team jumped up to number 6. Moving on to high school football, Mount Pleasant will get to stay at home when they host Oskaloosa on Friday, September 11th at 7:30 p.m. KILJ 105.5 FM, KILJ.com, will be on the call at the pregame show at 7:15 p.m. Panther head coach John Boland is looking for his team to start fast.
13: You know, they got a lot of athletes. When I watched their first week, I thought that they're very similar to us in a way. So we're going to have to be kind of ready for all aspects of the game and just keep working on us and shoring up our assignment and keys and just keep getting better and play physical. And we got to get started. We can't have that hiccup on the, you know, first quarter like we have the last 2 weeks. We got to come out and be ready to play.
12: Wampel will be looking to pull off the upset on Friday against Pekin with kickoff at 7 p.m. at home. Waco will try to play HLVTC on Friday at 7 p.m. Winfield Mountain Union will tangle with English Valleys on Friday with game time at 7 p.m. West Burlington Notre Dame will look to keep their streak going against Keokuk at home on Friday at 7 p.m. Danville will make the trip to Columbus on Friday at 7 p.m. Minneapolis will attempt to continue their momentum on Friday with a home contest against Fairfield at 7:30 p.m. Washington will try the Burlington on Friday with kickoff at 7:30 p.m. Central Lee will welcome Fort Madison to town on Friday at 7 p.m. And Van Buren County will face off against Cardinal on Friday at 7 p.m. on the road. For high school football rankings, Radio Iowa released their weekly rankings, and two

0: to ship tonight at Keokuk at 4:30 p.m., and Fairfield's next contest will be September 14th at Burlington. Over at Southeastern Community College, the volleyball team will take on North Iowa Area Community College tonight at 6 p.m. on the road, and the men's soccer team improved to 7-0 yesterday after taking down Kankakee Community College 2-0. Iwamura and Thomas Collette each scored a goal in the winning effort. SEC will compete against Madison College tomorrow, September 9th, with the men playing first at 2 p.m. And for college football, number 22, Iowa hosts the Cy-Hawk series on Saturday, September 12th at 6:30 p.m. KILJ 105.5 FM will have the Hawkeye broadcast, while 98.5 FM and AM 1130 will have the Cyclone broadcast. And the Cyclones will be looking to supply their own brand of suffocating defense after Isaac Terrell was named Big 12 Defensive Player of the Week for his 3 sacks and a forced fumble against Southeast Missouri. In his Iowa State debut, he was a half sack away from tying the single game school record. And it's now time for this day in sports history. In 1939, Cleveland's Bob Feller, at the age of 20, is the youngest pitcher to win 20 games. In 1965, Burt Campanaris becomes the first player to play every position in Major League game in a 13-inning 5-3 loss to the California Angels. In 2002, rookie quarterback David Carr throws for 2 touchdowns as the Houston Texans beat the Dallas Cowboys 19-10 to become only the second expansion team to win their inaugural game. It's September 8th, I'm Slayton Swords, and that was the sports.
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3: 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I'm Todd Kim. There are a pair of new top-ranked teams in the latest Radio Iowa High School football poll. Iowa City Regina's up a spot to become the new top-rated team in Class 1A, replacing previously top-ranked West Lyon, which lost to Central Lyon, George Little Rock. The Wildcats fall to fourth. South Hardin is at number 2. Apton and Parkersburg is 3rd. Woodbury Central edged out West Sioux to become the new top-rated team in Class A. West Sioux falls to number 2. Wapsie Valley is 3rd. The other top-ranked teams are the same. Audubon leads an 8-player, followed by Iowa Valley and Algona-Garrigan. Dowling Catholic's top-ranked in 5A at number 2 at Southeast Polk, followed by Cedar Rapids Prairie. Cedar Rapids Xavier leads in 4A, then it's Sergeant Bluff Luton and Lewis Central. Clear Lake is top-ranked in 3A at number 2 at Solon, followed by Sioux Center. Carroll Kemper remains top-rated in 2A, followed by Alburnett and Clarinda. Iowa coach Kirk Ferentz does not feel anything decisive was established in the quarterback race after Saturday's 40-0 win over Northern Illinois. Hank Brown opened the game and finished 12 of 20 for 129 yards and a touchdown. Jeremy Heklinski was 7 of 16 for 76 yards and a score. He also had an interception as the 22nd-ranked Hawkeyes opened with a convincing win. They'll host Iowa State Saturday night in the 73rd meeting in the series.
4: It's been really close, and I think it just continues to be that way, so it's good, it's healthy. But, you know, we just, you know, decided you got to pick somebody. So that's what we picked. And it's not, I mean, in a disrespectful way to either guys.

0: it's somebody in a positive way, at least based on what we've seen thus far. And so now we'll just keep pushing forward and see how it all goes.
1: The Cyclones scored 28 first-half points and rolled to a 38-10 season-opening victory over Southeast Missouri, and they'll be in search of their third straight win in Kinnick Stadium this week. That's sports on Radio Iowa. I'm Todd Keough.
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4: This is Michael Swanger, owner of Iowa History Journal. As we welcome the arrival of fall, be sure to add the September-October issue of IHJ to your reading list. Don't miss our stories about how Iowa's Rosie the Riveters helped win World War II, UNI's 150th anniversary, Babe Ruth practicing football at Drake, the history of Barnes & Coppola's, and the history of the Scattergood Hostel. 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
3: The magic of airplanes in the early part of the 1900s captivated Americans. To be able to see men and women fly machines long distances was amazing. Soon, practical uses for this advancement were developed, including for commercial air freight and mail. The Iowa City Airport was the first in the state to be used on the Chicago to Omaha commercial air freight route. The first consignment was reported on January 8, 1920, when 400 pounds of mail made its way to Omaha, along with the meat for a banquet in honor of General John Pershing. The transcontinental airmail service route was completed later that same year, extending westward through Omaha, Cheyenne, Salt Lake City, and Reno, on its way to San Francisco. On September 8, 1920, the first sack of airmail delivered by a military pilot arrived in Des Moines, part of the new transcontinental route. Today we send electronic messages in seconds, but the wonders of airmail were still new when the first sack of mail was delivered in Des Moines on this date in 1920. And that's Iowa Almanac for September 8th. There's more online at iowaalmanac.com. Until tomorrow, I'm Jeff Stein.
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words mean I am a truthful man from the land of the palm trees. And before dying, I want to share these poems of my soul. My poems are soft green. My poems are also flaming crimson. My poems are like a wounded fawn seeking refuge in the forest. The last verse says, Con los pobres de la tierra. With the poor people of this earth, I want to share my fate. The streams of the mountains please me.

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1: Today is primary day in New Hampshire. Mark Mayfield reports.
2: Voters head to the polls to decide who moves forward in the races for Senate, House, and governor. The Senate race is getting the most attention, with Democratic Senator Gene Shaheen not seeking re-election, leaving the seat open. Congressman Chris Pappas has emerged as the Democrat frontrunner, while John E. Sununu has the benefit of strong statewide name recognition on the Republican side. I'm Mark Mayfield.
1: Canada's new tariffs on billions of dollars in American goods are now in effect. Jagruti Dave reports that shortly before that happened, President Trump said Canadian aerospace company Bombardier should no longer be allowed to sell its planes in the U.S.
3: This seems to be a threat to put pressure on Canada at a sensitive moment, just before their tariffs come into effect, and because Canada is saying that it's not returning to the negotiating table until the U.S. is ready.
1: Trump made this statement in a Truth Social post yesterday. The tariffs kicked in just after midnight and range from 15% to 50%, covering some $27 billion in U.S. imports. They target products including steel, dairy, appliances, farm equipment, electronics, and paper products. Canada says the tariffs are in response to the 50% duties imposed by President Trump on Canadian goods. Former New York City Mayor Rudy Giuliani is urging current Mayor Zoran Mamdani not to attend Friday's 9/11 remembrance ceremony. Giuliani said in an interview with Newsmax that he is offended Mamdani is coming, saying that the current mayor doesn't agree that September 11th was an Islamic terrorist attack on the United States of America. Gas prices remain high with the long holiday weekend now in the rearview mirror. The average price for a gallon of regular unleaded is $4.15, according to AAA, same as yesterday. I'm Michael Kastner. Americans are not happy with the education system these days. More from Rory O'Neill.
4: Satisfaction in a K-12 education in the U.S. is down to 32%, a record low in the 27-year history of the Gallup survey on the issue. Satisfaction averaged 44% since 1999, peaking at 53% in 2004. Schools received their highest marks for preparing students to adapt to new technologies, their lowest marks for developing skills in critical thinking or problem solving. I'm Rory O'Neill.
1: President Trump's MAGA Incorporated is getting involved in the U.S. Senate race in Texas. The super PAC made a $10 million ad buy for TV streaming and digital advertising, representing MAGA Inc.'s first expenditure of the upcoming general election. Half of the outlay will cover positive ads boosting Republican candidate Ken Paxton, a Trump ally, and the other half will pay for negative messaging directed against Democratic candidate James Tallarico. There appears to be a shortage of estrogen patches used to treat the symptoms of menopause. More from Tammy Trujillo.
5: The Food and Drug Administration says it's aware of reports of patients having difficulty accessing the patches and is working with manufacturers to increase supply. The FDA says more women have been seeking treatment for symptoms of menopause, leading to a surge in demand. The supply of FDA-approved patches has nearly doubled over the last year.
1: Nashville runners turned a downtown 5K into a colorful tribute to Dolly Parton over the weekend. About 1,600 people took part in the inaugural 9 to 5K run and walk, with plenty of blonde wigs, glitter, tutus, and pink and purple outfits. The event raised about $10,000 for the Imagination Library of Middle Tennessee, which is expected to provide about 5,400 free books to children. I'm Michael Kastner.

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2: Good morning.
1: Hey, welcome to a Monday on a Tuesday. How's it going?
2: It's going all right, I think, for the most part at the moment. You and I are both stuttering a little bit to start out the week. But
1: more than a little bit, but it's okay.
2: Both in the literal and, in terms of the, I guess metaphorical is the best way to put it. But we're both getting our feet underneath us here on this Tuesday.
1: I didn't think I was thrown off by a long weekend as I was.
2: I knew I would be, just in the fact that it's always tough when you get to sleep in for a day. You know what I mean?
1: Yes.
2: Then you... Because I almost started freaking out yesterday. I was like, I was awaiting a call from like you being like, where are you?
1: What are you doing? Yeah,
2: what's going on?
1: See, my alarm still went off yesterday.
2: Oh.
1: And I went, oh, dang, I forgot to turn those off.
2: I turned mine off because if I forget to turn them off.
1: You would have got beat.
2: I would have been a Slayton pancake at that point. You would have not heard my voice today. So I made sure that was the first thing I did before going to bed was turn that off. Because the last thing I needed was on a holiday to have my alarm go off at 4 o'clock in the morning. That would have, but then I slept into the precious time of 7:30. So
1: yeah, see, that's a respectable time.
2: Yeah. So,
1: let's see. So I bet everyone's feeling a little thrown off because we've had such a busy weekend.
2: Yeah, we got to watch all the entertainment on the KILJ stage. I know
1: yes.
2: You saw two of the four.
1: Yes, I got to see two of the four. Cooper Allen put on an amazing show. Mm-hmm. It was so fun to watch. So if you were out there at the Cooper Allen show, somebody had just gotten married that day. Mm-hmm. A couple just got married, so they went up and had their first dance on the stage. That was very sweet. Everyone put their little phone flashlights out to make it magical for them, so that was fun. And then Tyler Farr, he went out into the crowd. So he was kind of walking around. I wasn't paying attention at the beginning of it, and someone said, oh, he's with the people. I was like, what do you mean he's with the people? Like, I thought he was leading a revolution. But no, he was walking in the crowd and up in the grandstand, so that was kind of fun.
2: He was also a sharpshooter, right?
1: Yeah, he was out with the gunslingers up in the North Village. So I did not see him in person with that. I saw that on Facebook later, but oh my goodness, how much fun.
2: What was your favorite thing that you did over the weekend?
1: Oh man, I loved watching the boys ride the ponies.
2: Okay.
1: They got to ride those little ponies that they have over by the, I don't even know, kind of like the car. It's over past the small engines. Completely forgetting everything right now. But anyway, they got on the ponies, they looked at each other, and they did like this like head nod, like, mm-hmm. Oh yeah, we're cool. And then when they went around, it was so fun to watch.
2: How were they getting off and being told that was enough for the...
1: They actually did really well.
2: Okay.
1: Yeah, that's I think it's because both of them were up there.
2: Okay. Mm-hmm. That's always the tough part, right? And trying to teach kids, like, all right, that's not a...
1: Yes.
2: Can't always be on the ponies.
1: They didn't get to go up until Friday, I think it was. And when we got there... John turned to Andy and he said, Andy, do you hear the train? And Andy said, yeah, the choo-choo. And they were just like standing in that wagon ready to go. Mm-hmm. And I think that's what Midwest Old Rushers Reunion is all about. It's mm-hmm. Seeing the little kids have those fun memories that either you had yourself or maybe you didn't get to have. It's very fun.
2: I always enjoy getting a ride around the entire grounds. That's always one of my favorite things. And on Friday, I had to go run in and get the equipment for the game that night.
1: Yeah.
2: Mount Pleasant took care of business, winning big. But
1: yeah, great job, Panthers.
2: I also was trying to catch up with Mike Nagy, and I ended up walking around the entire grounds with the equipment in hand.
1: Ooh, that's kind of heavy.
2: Could not find him. Just could not find him.
1: He was hiding from you.
2: I ended up having to walk around the entire grounds. So I was like, why did I just pay for the for one or two ways of transportation.
1: The funny thing about that is after I got done calling Bingo, I looked at my phone and all I see is they sent me coordinates coordinates, like I'm Davy Crockett.
2: Yeah. So instead of being like, hey, we're by like the show barn or something, yeah, like that, they're like, I got literal coordinates and I was like, oh my goodness.
1: Like, what do I do with this?
2: So then I was like, oh my goodness, where are they? Because then it was like 5 minutes later by the time I get over there. I'm like, 5 minutes has passed. These coordinates are no longer accurate. But eventually I found him. And he uttered a very similar sentiment of it was a lot of fun seeing the families and the multiple generations getting to see what agriculture used to be like versus what it is kind of now. So,
1: yeah,
2: it's always a great time whenever you can get the Midwest Old Thrashers. I got myself a root beer float, so my weekend was complete. It was the homemade ice cream. Nothing beats a root beer float.
1: I think I had probably 5 cream sodas.
2: Nice.
1: And I had 2 homemade root beers.
2: There you go.
1: I can't even begin to name all of the food that I consumed this weekend, but I am very happy.
2: I got some fried chicken. That was pretty good.
1: I got to have my Methodist meatloaf. I got to have my beef and noodles from the Lutherans. It was very, very yummy. Yeah.
2: I had to vacuum that chicken down to make sure I got the Bingo on time.
1: Yeah, you were eating kind of slow at the beginning, and then I was like, oh, nope. He woke up.
2: Well, the problem is it was hot. I didn't want to upset my stomach before having to go on stage.
1: Ah, yes.
2: Talking to a microphone.
1: Be burpy.
2: Yeah, nothing worse than going, bleh, 12.
1: Ew.
2: Yeah. Think about that.
1: Be as in burp.
2: But no, it was an awesome time. And now they're going to be tearing everything down and trying to make sure that everything's ready to get going for Halloween that's going to be just around the corner.
1: Yeah, we've got Halloween coming up in a couple weeks, and then right after that, it's going to be the Festival of Lights.
2: Have your kids talked about what they want to be for Halloween yet?
1: Oh, yes. I think we're going to be Sonic, Knuckles, and Tails. That's what my kids are going to be. And then Avery's supposed to be Eggman, which he said he did not want to be. So I'm thinking that's going to be funny. But then last night, Johnny was like, no, I'm Shadow. You're Sonic. And I was like, okay, John, do you know how it's going to look if I'm Sonic? And I'm like, okay, I am the main character of this family.
2: It's not a great look.
1: No. So I told him, I said, I can't be Sonic. He said, yes, you're too fast. You can be Sonny.
2: Understand.
1: Hey, you too can be Sonny.
2: You know, at least he's motivational about it.
1: Yeah.
2: Shadow is the cooler looking one.
1: You know, the reason my confidence is so high, my 4-year-old comes up to me all the time. He's like, Mama, you so big and strong. Thank you. Thank you, John. He said, you're so big and strong. You big and strong like Daddy. Thank you. Appreciate it.
2: I'm sure Daddy likes that. I'm sure he's a fan of hearing that.
1: Well, you know, I'm so buff. What can I say?
2: Well, I mean,
1: pick up a house.
2: Flex the sleeves off the dress there.
1: I did. And this weekend, I even earned a better farmer's tan from walking around at the Midwest Old Thrashers reunion. I look like I have permanent clothes on. I look like I have a permanent shirt, shorts, and tennis shoes.
2: We were talking about the worst being the ankle lines at the moment.
1: Mm-hmm.
2: And that's it's not a great time for people that don't suntan regularly or
1: don't go outside like us.
2: Whoa, don't put me in that.
1: Okay, you do for a couple hours for a football game at night.
2: Hey, baseball was
1: no, that's no more. You can't be an outside person
2: already.
1: Anymore.
2: That happened.
1: We're talking present day. Slayton is not an outside guy.
2: I got all my sun whenever I had to mow the lawn. That was when I
1: there you go.
2: That's when I got stuck outside.
1: Well, it sounds like we might have to mow here soon because we're supposed to get rain tonight.
2: Yeah, the rain is going to be possible, I think, throughout basically the entire week here. But the nice thing about this week in general will be the fact that it's going to cool down. It's not going to be nearly as hot as it has been. However, today, still a high of 90, a low of 71. We do see a 75% chance of scattered storms late. Allison was talking in terms of that severe weather chance. I think you said we're 0 out of 5 for the Mount Pleasant
1: yes.
2: area. And then when we go farther east, was it?
1: North and east. If you're over in Washington, you could be like a level 1 out of 5. But mm-hmm. anything is not going to be very high today.
2: Alrighty. So could be seeing just some normal thunderstorms here in September. We're getting out of summer. We got a couple weeks of summer still left in us. And then we'll hopefully be shifting towards that fall weather. At least that's what I'm hoping for. That broadcast booth was a sauna on Friday. Doug luckily brought his fan, which provided some relief, but it also made it sound like we were in a wind turbine. You know,
1: just, no, so you could only turn it on at ad breaks?
2: No, we had it on the entire time. It was just like occasionally, like the wind would catch the microphone. You go, oh, there it is.
1: I think Saturday was the worst day.
2: I think so.
1: It was so humid and there was no breeze.
2: That I would agree that Saturday was probably the worst of the bunch. However, I'm glad that everyone was able to brave the elements and.
1: Oh, yeah, definitely. I'm excited to hear how many people attended.
2: Yeah. So congratulations, everyone that was able to make it through that heat. I know it was different than the last couple of years, but hey, we got through it. And now we'll be cooling down after these thunderstorms come in. We'll have a little bit of a cold spell. Not cold, but cool spell, probably. Tomorrow, high of 83, low of 63. Still a 75% chance of thunderstorms. That's going to probably continue from overnight into tomorrow morning. 15% chance that we see some precipitation tomorrow night. Thursday's looking beautiful. 81 the high, 57 the low. 57 Ooh. The low. You can almost open those windows if you want.
1: Let's go camping on Thursday.
2: I think you could open the windows on Thursday night. No chance of rain. 5-mile-an-hour winds. Friday, 83 the high, 65 the low. 8 to 15 mile per hour winds. However, we could have a bit of a mud puddle when it comes to Friday night. 50% chance of some scattered showers. The wind's going to be blowing 8 to 15 miles an hour. So we'll have to wait and see on that one. If you end up going to a football game, might want to bring an umbrella.
1: I was going to say, hopefully it'll be after.
2: I'm hoping it's during.
1: Why?
2: It's so much fun to play a football game in just rainy conditions.
1: Oh, I think also, that'd be awful.
2: I'm also inside, so it doesn't matter.
1: Let those kids play out in the rain.
2: I've been caught broadcasting several games in the rain, though. But no, when you're a football player, there's always a hope. There's a hope and a dream that either you get to play in snow and or rain. Those are your two conditions that you want at least once.
1: Just to experience it?
2: In your life. It's so much fun. It's so
1: I feel
2: much
1: like
2: fun.
1: It'd be so dangerous because then the grass gets wet and you slide.
2: That's the fun. That's the fun part of it. And it's muddy. It's usually a defensive. Everyone likes that.
1: Sounds awful.
2: Well, that's because you haven't played football before.
1: Touché.
2: Play a game of football and you'll
1: Playing football sounds awful to me too, though. Like, I love to watch it. I'm not tough enough.
2: Let me put it to you this way. Would you rather get tackled and land on the grass after a rain or after a drought?
1: See, I just don't want to get tackled.
2: One of my worst injuries was the fact that we were playing on dirt that was dry and cracked. That's how long it had been since we rained. And I got tackled and I ended up skidding my elbow against the dirt and it cut it up. That's how dry the dirt was. And I had to get it taped up. That's how nasty that stuff was.
1: Or maybe you have paper skin.
2: I certainly do. Thanks for making fun of my medical condition. Wow. Every night I cry myself to sleep until the heart attacks put me out.
1: Every day I break my legs. Yeah. Every morning I break my arms.
2: That's a SpongeBob quote, in case you're wondering. Saturday could see some more rain. 82 the high, 61 is the low. Sunday, 81 the high, 62 the low. 45% chance of storms on Sunday and a 35% chance of rain on Saturday. The highest percentage is 45% on the weekend that we could see some rain, but we're going to be hanging out in the low 80s, which I think is much appreciated after the mid 90s that we've been dealing with.
1: Yes, I'm glad today is the only 90 day.
2: Yes, after a long string of them, it'll be much appreciated to not only, one, get a little cooler, but two, see some rain, because the same thing's kind of happening to the dirt out there, where it's getting a little bit dry, the grass is dead in certain spots.
1: Oh man, did you see how fast the corn started turning?
2: Yeah.
1: It was very green, and then all of a sudden I looked one day and it was yellow.
2: It's been... What's that? Accelerated a little bit because of the intense heat. So,
1: but it's exciting because that means harvest is right around the corner, too.
2: All right, man. This year's just moving.
1: Yes, it is. Yes, it is. But we're going to keep today moving with our great schedule we have for you. At 8 o'clock this morning, we have DMC Regional Waste. That's Darvin Kendall. He's going to tell us how easy it is to implement recycling into our everyday lives. As a reminder, if you live in town, you can go to your city hall, buy a little bucket for $7 or $8, and then you can use any different type of container for your recycling. So if you have an extra trash can you would like to use, if you have a really big box and you just want to put everything in that box, all you have to do is have that little green tub next to it. They'll pick it up.
2: Alrighty.
1: So don't think, oh, I can only recycle what will fit in that tub. That's not true.
2: You can always put more in.
1: Yes, you can. Yes, you can. And then it's Money on Monday on a Tuesday this morning at 9 o'clock. So make sure you stay tuned. Alan Weber, our Wells Fargo advisor, will be in for a great financial discussion. And 9:30 over on our Facebook page, KILJ Radio, Katie is headed to the Vintage Raven.
2: Finding some antique socks.
1: I was going to say probably a destination that was very busy this weekend.
2: I'd hope so.
1: Did you see one of the American Pickers was in town?
2: I did not.
1: I saw that Jefferson Antique Mall put on their Facebook page, they said, hey, does anyone recognize this guy walking around? And at first I thought we were looking for like a shoplifter. Uh-huh. And then I was like, oh no, that's the guy from American Pickers.
2: Never did watch that show.
1: Yeah. What?
2: Yeah, never did.
1: They're from here in Iowa.
2: Never did watch it.
1: Wow.
2: You gotta remember, I didn't live here in Iowa until adding I turned 22.
1: To the list of things wrong with Slayton.
2: I didn't move here until I was 22.
1: Still, Illinois is right across the river.
2: Yeah, that was a... Do you know how huge that river is? It's ginormous. It goes all the way from Minnesota down to Louisiana.
1: You know... Oh, so you have to go around it? You can't just go over it?
2: How on earth am I going to get over it?
1: Maybe a couple bridges.
2: Wait, there's bridges?
1: There's bridges, yeah. When you go home, you have to drive all the way down to Louisiana.
2: You're kidding. You're pulling my leg.
1: Anyway, what's our word of the day? Talk about something you do know.
2: The word of the day is barge.
1: Okay, never mind. You don't know that either.
2: An object that allows you to cross rivers? What?
1: Oh, stop it.
2: No. Oh, that's pronounced bridge.
1: Yeah,
2: oh,
1: bridge.
2: I thought that was the
1: card. How about
2: game.
1: You just build one and get over it there, buddy?
2: I could sell one to you if you want me to. The word of the day, I'll go with this one. I like it. Magnanimous. That's a
1: magnanimous.
2: Long one.
1: That's I
2: a
1: said
2: long
1: it wrong
2: one. Hey, it's all right. It's all right. We'll forgive you. That's just once. Because I'm feeling magnanimous. It's a formal word that means having or showing a generous and kind nature.
1: Ah.
2: That's bleeding heart right here.
1: I see why you used it in this instance, because you can't normally.
2: My magnanimous nature allows me to forgive you for making me look like a fool. I'm good like that. I can do that.
1: I need to be more magnanimous. Is that how you say it?
2: It's so you want me to spell it for you?
1: Magnanimous.
2: In the middle, it's an N-A-N. Magnanimous.
1: Magnanimous. Okay.
2: There it is. Now we can visualize it. Now we can see it. The picture is a lady holding herself in a hug with a big heart. So,
1: oh, how sweet.
2: Yeah. I was looking at the top lookups because they always crack me up because like some of them are like tough words. And then one of them, they give you 7 of the top lookups.
1: Uh-huh.
2: Number 7 was just licking.
1: Ew.
2: I was like, oh, why is that one of the top words? The other one was saunter, and I use saunter all the time.
1: Ah, yes.
2: How I saunter into a building, you know, saunters down the court. I like that word. It means to stroll leisurely.
1: Anyway, happening this week, it's Tri-State Rodeo Week. You may be thinking, oh, Midwest Old Threshers Reunion's gone and gone. I don't know.
2: It's gone and gone? No.
1: It's gone and gone. But the good news is we still have rodeo this week. If you're getting ready, make sure that you have it down on your calendar. It looks like it's going to start Wednesday, run through September 12th. That will be Pee Wee Barrel Racing starting at 5:30 in the Saddle Club Arena behind the C.E. Eddie Richards Arena. That's tonight.
2: Oh, boy. Pee Wee Barrel Race.
1: Oh, yeah. It's already Tuesday. Okay. Yeah, it's going to start tomorrow. Sorry. I keep thinking today's Monday.
2: Wait, what day is it? It's Tuesday?
1: it's Tuesday.
2: All right.
1: Tomorrow's Wednesday.
2: Just wanted to make sure. Officially starting on Wednesday. Oh, boy. Oh, boy.
1: One of my friends, she was packing for rodeo because she lives over in Illinois. Mm-hmm. And I think she comes and stays in Fort Madison the whole week. But her entire first suitcase was jewelry. I was like, I love that. It's all turquoise and silver, you know.
2: That's crazy.
1: Some brass. She goes, you know it's rodeo week when you pack all the jewelry. And she always does like a little outfit of the day mm-hmm. on her TikTok. I'm mm-hmm. like, yes, keep doing those. I love them.
2: Alrighty. Mm-hmm. I own 0 pieces of jewelry.
1: Ah.
2: In my entire collection.
1: Well, just go ahead and tell all the people you're not fancy. That's okay.
2: I don't like the feel.
1: You can wear. My husband wears a chain.
2: I don't like the feel of it around my neck.
1: Okay, well, maybe you need a bigger one.
2: I don't.
1: It doesn't need to be a choker.
2: Well, no. The problem is that it rests on the back of my neck, and that's the part I don't like.
1: You got to get over that.
2: Trust me, I've tried. I've tried to get in. I used to have like the cross necklace.
1: Yeah.
2: Back in Catholic school, and uh-huh. I was like, I just can't. I don't like it. I don't like the feeling of it.
1: What about a bracelet?
2: I don't like it. Don't like anything touch my wrist. I don't like things touching
1: What about
2: me.
1: An arm cuff?
2: The only thing that I've ever been able to do is a... No, I won't make... I was going to say a toe ring, but that's kind of gross. I don't even like thinking about that.
1: Okay, so toe rings, I can't do. I can't do that feeling.
2: For me, I can't handle that. I don't like... I realize that I just don't like things hugging my skin.
1: Okay.
2: Because I like loose-fitting clothes.
1: Okay.
2: Too. So the idea of jewelry just being like around is
1: so
2: not fun. I don't like watches. I tried to wear a watch for a week, and I was like, I can't handle it.
1: I guess I never realized you don't wear a watch either.
2: No, I don't like any of that stuff.
1: So I'm taking notes. No skinny jeans.
2: No.
1: No jewelry. Okay, I'll be sure to get you both of those for Christmas.
2: The only thing I can wear are the short jean shorts. Those are the only.
1: Oh no, the Daisy Dukes.
2: Yeah, but those, that's just for pure style.
1: No, keep the Daisy Dukes out of here. The St. Paul Houghton Community Blood Drive at the Houghton Knights of Columbus Hall is from 3 to 6 today as well. If you want to get in contact with someone, Kay Conrad is 319-470-2257.
2: Alrighty, and then a quick peek to tomorrow. Winfield Mountain Union Ag Education and Crooked Creek FFA holding an all-member meeting at 7 p.m. at the Winfield Mountain Union High School. Again, that's for tomorrow. Anyone interested in joining FFA is invited. FFA is a great way to make an impact and
1: yes,
2: make some
1: is.
2: Friends.
1: Yes, it is. I did not realize they're having Nico Moon and the boys tomorrow night.
2: Ooh.
1: In Fort Madison.
2: Alrighty.
1: That sounds like so much fun. It says Nico Moon's going to be immediately following the rodeo competition, and then the boys will be immediately following Nico Moon.
2: The other day I was watching professional bull riding on TV.
1: Oh, yes. That came up in one of my shows this weekend.
2: Man, that's scary. I don't know how people do that.
1: Okay, you can tell when someone has good form, but I don't know what that form is. You know what I mean?
2: You can tell when someone
1: does a good...
2: They look
1: less ragdoll.
2: You can tell when someone is doing a good job.
1: Man, I don't even like to be in the vicinity of a bull, mm-hmm. let alone on its back when it's bucking.
2: I saw one guy, and he got there was a bit of a controversy because he said that he was messed with in the chute, and so he went out there and didn't do well. And he's like, "No, I get a redo because someone messed with me in the chute," and so he got a redo. They reviewed it and they gave him a redo,
1: mm-hmm.
2: and then on the redo, he also did not do well, and the bull then bucked him a couple of times while he was on the ground. And I was like, darn. And they're like, this guy's a prodigy. And I was like, this is terrible. I would have just, if I knew that was going to happen on the second go around, I would have been like, all right, you know what? That's fine.
1: First round's good enough.
2: Because his team had already won.
1: Mm-hmm.
2: His team had already won. So he was just trying to do like better.
1: But if that's what you do, like you're going to do it to your fullest.
2: Oh, yeah. That's with anything. But of course, me not doing that, I'm going to go, I think I just...
1: I think those rodeo clowns are just nerves of steel.
2: Have to.
1: You have to go out there and run around with those bulls, mm-hmm. try to distract them. You guys are crazy.
2: I always every once in a while I'll see the video of like 4 people sitting in a chair in the middle of a bull ring.
1: Uh-huh.
2: And it's the last person to leave. Your chair wins. And while this bull is just running around. And so I don't know if that's nerves of steel or pure... idiocy, but one of the two. It's awfully entertaining, though, to kind of watch.
1: Well, tell us about our weather again before we go to our great celebrations we have here in Southeast Iowa.
2: Before I do that, I'm going to give you one Hy-Vee deal to look at here. We got the weekly deals, a new set of them for this week. 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That's how nice I'm feeling today. Gave you two deals to look at.
1: All right.
2: We'll talk more about them as the week continues. But looking at today, high of 90, low of 71. We do see a 75% chance of storms tonight. It's just normal thunderstorms, but keep an eye on the weather because you never know if things shift, whatever it might be. But overall, we're a 0 out of 5 in that severe weather rating. Go a little bit east, go a little bit north, turns into a 1 out of 5. So just keep an eye on things, but should be all right otherwise. Tomorrow, 83 the high, 63 the low. That 75% chance of thunderstorms will continue into tomorrow morning. So we'll see some more rain tomorrow morning. Then there's a 15% chance of some showers when we move into Wednesday night. Thursday's looking beautiful, 81 the high, 57 the low. So open up those windows Thursday night. Let some air in. It'll be nice, I promise. Friday, 83 the high, 65 the low. Could see some rain Friday night at a 50% chance. We're going to be hanging out in the low 80s. There looks to be about a close to a 50-50 shot that we see some rain over the weekend.
1: All right. Well, today is Tuesday because yesterday was Labor Day. But the good news is we have a lot of birthdays and anniversaries to cover because we have yesterday and today.
2: Yes.
1: Let's start with yesterday. Happy birthday to Bill Van Tiger. Happy anniversary yesterday to Terry and Deb Mabius. Happy anniversary yesterday to Josh and Caitlin Hendricks. Happy anniversary yesterday to Rich and Carla McNamee. Happy anniversary. Happy anniversary yesterday to Caitlin and Tristan Scovel. And then we have happy birthday today to Emerson Seifert. Happy birthday today to Peyton Seifert. Happy birthday today to Lily Jones Gessling. And then happy birthday today to Doug Carter. Happy birthday today to Xander Phelps. Happy anniversary, 63 wonderful years, to Sharon and Jerry Davis. And happy anniversary to John and Wendy Smith.
2: Happy birthday, happy anniversary. Apparently, the 7th and the 8th are the days to get married here in
1: I guess
2: September.
1: So.
2: And then I got 6 birthdays for you.
1: Okay.
2: So you get to stay with the die, if you can find it.
1: Oh, there it is. It was hiding. It also didn't want to do today, number 3.
2: Alrighty.
1: Let's see, 1, 2, 3. Hold on. Happy birthday today to Peyton Seifert.
2: Man, that was a
1: lot of anticipation.
2: A lot of anticipation there.
1: Well, I counted to 3 before I was even at the top of the list. Then I had to count in my head.
2: Happy birthday. Come out to the station, 2411 Radio Drive here in Mount Pleasant. Pick up your certificate for some Main Street pizza. It's a personal pizza. You get one topping on it. Again, come out to the station. Pick up your certificate for some Main Street pizza, Peyton Seifert.
1: All right. In our daily dose of kindness, before we go, remind yourself that you matter. I think that's a good one.
2: All righty.
1: Do today with a magnanimous heart.
2: You were so close.
1: Magnanimous?
2: You keep on adding letters in the middle.
1: Magnanimous.
2: There it is.
1: Have to say it with assertion.
2: You gotta say it with a stern attitude with it.
1: Magnanimous. See, there I got it.
2: So that way people really get confused about what it means.
1: Yeah, yeah. You're going to think it means the same thing as truculent.
2: So close.
1: Yeah.
2: So close.
1: Anyway, just remind yourself that you matter because you do. I also want to say this month is Suicide Prevention Month. So if you are struggling or you know someone who is, remember 988 is going to be that lifeline. It's kind of like 911, just 988. You can call or text that number and they will get you in contact with resources. They can be just a listening ear if you need one. And at the end of this month, Pete's Legacy, that race is coming up the last Saturday in September. So just want to put it on your radar. Have a wonderful day. Thank you for joining us here on KILJ. We will be back with your local information and your local sports in just a minute.
3: Hi, everyone. This is John Kuhn's reporting from the KILJ submarine. I'm out here in the station pond taking inventory of our fish supply. 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I see we need a few grass carp. Better order some bluegill. 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A few largemouth bass wouldn't hurt. Need lots of catfish. Better get some walleye, too. Oh, and don't forget, fathead minnows. Okay, that should do it. Now I can call AgriCenter of Henry County and order the fish that we need. Then on fish day, go pick them up. Hello? Hello? Oh, this darn cell phone. Oh, I forgot. I suppose being in this submarine and underwater might cut down on my signal a little. Well, those of you above water, call AgriCenter of Henry County today and place your fish order.
4: AgriCenter of Henry County's Fish Day is right around the corner. October 3rd, it's a Saturday from 10 a.m. to noon. 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That's the AgriCenter of Henry County. 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
4: From your Southeast Iowa Information Center, I'm Allison Jacobs. Showers and thunderstorms are expected to move across Southeast Iowa tonight into early Wednesday morning, although the greatest risk for severe weather will remain mainly north and west of the KILJ listening area. The National Weather Service says a cold front will bring widespread showers and thunderstorms to the region tonight, with overall storm coverage between 70 and 100%. Some storms could become severe across eastern Iowa, but the Weather Service's latest outlook places most of the immediate listening area in a level 0 out of 5 severe weather risk. The level 1 and level 2 areas are primarily farther north and west. For areas that do see stronger storms, damaging winds would be the primary threat, along with the possibility of quarter-size hail. The tornado threat is considered very low. Heavy rainfall may be the greater concern for portions of southeast Iowa. The Weather Service says moderate to heavy rain could produce flash flooding in low-lying and poor drainage areas. Parts of eastern Iowa have a 50 to 80% chance of receiving at least 1 inch of rain, with a 30 to 60% chance of 2 inches or more. The heaviest rainfall is expected late tonight into the overnight hours. Storms are generally expected from this evening through around 4 o'clock Wednesday morning, although the exact timing and coverage remain uncertain. You should still have a way to receive weather alerts overnight and never attempt to drive through a flooded roadway. Two juveniles were charged following a reported shoplifting incident at the Fairway store in Washington. According to the Washington Police Department, officers were called to Fairway at 301 North Marion Avenue shortly before 4 p.m. on Wednesday, September 2nd. The caller reported that two juveniles had shoplifted from the store and were last seen walking north on North Marion Avenue. Police located both juveniles. One was transported to their residence and released to their parents, and officers initially reported that charges were pending. An update filed September 7th says both female juveniles were charged with fifth-degree theft. Because the individuals involved are juveniles, their names were not released. The Midwest Old Threshers Reunion has introduced its 2026 Miss Sweet 16 Court, recognizing four young women following a busy reunion week filled with volunteering, interviews, presentations, and plenty of interaction with visitors. Becoming a Sweet 16 is about much more than wearing the traditional dress. The program begins during the summer, when candidates get to know one another, learn their way around the Old Threshers grounds, and meet with the members of the board of directors. The goal is to prepare the young women to serve as ambassadors for the reunion, or as organizers put it, become walking information booths for visitors. During reunion week, the candidates volunteer throughout the grounds, helping at locations including admission gates, the ground trains, souvenir stand, log village, carousel, church tents, and other attractions. Most of this year's candidates put in between 40 and 55 hours of volunteer work during the reunion. Candidates also complete an interview and presentation. This year's assignment challenged them to create an advertisement promoting the Midwestal Threshers reunion. Throughout the week, secret judges also observed the candidates while they volunteered, looking at qualities including customer service, knowledge of the reunion, friendliness, helpfulness, and their willingness to step up when someone needed assistance. Interview and secret judge scores are then combined to determine the court. The 2026 Midwest Old Threshers Miss Sweet 16 court is Joanna Wissman, Miss Sweet 16, Swaylin Henderson, first runner-up, Quintry Lee, second runner-up, Brianna Wibstad was Miss Volunteer. The Sweet 16 tradition highlights the volunteer spirit that makes the Midwest Old Threshers reunion possible, while giving young women an opportunity to build confidence, leadership skills, and connections with the people who return to Mount Pleasant year after year. Stay tuned to KILJ throughout the day for interviews with members of the 2026 Miss Sweet 16 court as they share more about their experiences at this year's Midwest Old Threshers reunion. The Van Buren Wildlife Area is expected to be a popular destination as fall approaches, offering opportunities for hikers, bird watchers, and hunters. The nearly 440-acre public area is located in northwest Van Buren County, about 11 miles south of Fairfield and just south of Iowa Highway 16. Its rolling, mostly wooded landscape is home to healthy populations of deer, squirrels, and turkeys. The open timber setting is the result of extensive habitat management by the Iowa Department of Natural Resources, following a 34-acre prescribed burn this spring. Nearly the entire wildlife area has undergone some form of timber stand improvement. The area is part of the Lake Sagema Lacey Keosauqua Bird Conservation Area, making it an important stop for migratory birds traveling through southeast Iowa. It is also part of a popular regional birdwatching loop. An old logging access provides a route for hikers and hunters. The area typically sees its heaviest use during archery deer season, spring turkey season, mushroom season, and bird migrations. Van Buren Wildlife Area is a showcase for timber management and a great place to enjoy a walk in Southeast Iowa's fall colors. Iowa State University Extension and Outreach Des Moines County Extension are holding Fall Field Day on Thursday from 1:30 to 4 p.m. This will take place at 3115 Loiza Washington Road near Crawfordsville. Field Day topics include research farm and growing season updates, long-term productivity, and nitrate nitrogen loss from corn and prairie bioenergy cropping systems. Other topics include agronomy, emerging markets, and science at ISU and forage opportunities with cover crops. Fall Field Day is open to the public at no cost and no pre-registration. That will be this Thursday from 1:30 to 4 at 3115 Loiza Washington Road near Crawfordsville. Another great event coming up right here in our area, Henry County Heritage Trust presents Andersonville, Infamous Civil War Prison. That will be 2 p.m. on Saturday at the Henry County Heritage Trust Center, 402 West Madison Street in Mount Pleasant. Ray Wilson is president of the Southeast Iowa Civil War Roundtable and will lead the presentation. He will discuss Civil War prison life in general, life at Andersonville, and give more information about Henry County men who were imprisoned there. The presentation is free, refreshments will be served, and any questions can be directed to 319-217-6042. That's happening this Saturday at the Henry County Heritage Trust Museum, and that will be beginning at 2 p.m. And now for a look at our notices of death in the area. Thomas Tom E. Bain, age 79 of Wayland, passed away Saturday, September 5th. His body will be cremated and no public service will be held. The Beatty Petersheim Funeral Home is assisting the family of Tom Bain. LaVon Joyce Van Tiger, age 92 of Mediapolis, formerly of West Point, passed away Friday, September 4th. According to her wishes, her body has been cremated and a private family burial will be held at the Burge Cemetery, Rural New London. Elliott Chapel of New London is assisting the family, and online condolences may be left at ElliottFuneralChapel.com in memory of LaVon Van Tiger. Terry Stone, age 73, of Washington, passed away Sunday, September 6th. A graveside service will be held Thursday at 3 p.m. at the Woodlawn Cemetery in Washington. The Beatty Petersheim Funeral Home is assisting the family of Terry Stone. Beverly Ann Ort, age 78, of Croton, passed away Wednesday, September 2nd. A visitation will be held from noon until 6 p.m. on Thursday at the Schmitz Funeral Home in Donelson. The family will receive friends from 4 to 6 p.m. Thursday evening. A funeral service will be held at 10:30 in the morning Friday at the Embury United Methodist Church in rural Donelson. Burial will be at the Embury Cemetery, rural Donelson. The Schmitz Funeral Home of Donelson is assisting the family with arrangements. Online condolences may be made to the family at schmitzfuneralhomes.com in memory of Beverly Ort. That's a look at our Southeast Iowa information. For full stories, head to KILJ.com. I'm Allison Jacobs. Have a great day.
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2: It's September 8th, I'm Slayton Swords, and it's time for the sports start with high school volleyball. Burlington Notre Dame will head to West Burlington tonight at 7 p.m. Mediapolis will host Van Buren County tonight at 7 p.m. New London will take on Central Lee at home tonight at 7 p.m. Holy Trinity Catholic will face off against Danville on the road at 7:30 p.m. tonight. Wapello will travel to Waco tonight at 7 p.m. Washington will attempt to bounce back with a road matchup against Fairfield tonight at 7:15 p.m. Mount Pleasant will hit the road to play Keokuk tonight at 7:15 p.m. Columbus will make the trip to Highland tonight at 7 p.m. And Winfrey Mountain Union will compete against Lone Tree tonight at 7 p.m. Moving on to high school cross country, Van Buren County will host their invite tonight at 5 p.m. with Danville, New London, Mediapolis, Winfield Mountain Union, Central Lee, and the Holy Trinity Catholic boys team making the trip. Columbus and

0: of the year. Nevertheless, Southeast Iowa has been able to make their case in the third edition of the rankings this year. For Class 3A, the Washington boys team jumped into the top 20 at number 19 after previously being unranked. On the individual side, Parker Shantz fell 6 spots to number 30 for the Demons after the Bob Brown Invitational was canceled. However, making his first appearance in the rankings was Mount Pleasant Silas Hewlett at number 15. The Panther turned in the 6th place time of 17 minutes and 19 seconds at the Dutch Invite over the weekend. In Class 2A, the Notre Dame West Burlington boys team entered the top 20 at number 17, with Kevin Denny claiming a spot at number 28, while Hannah Ritter grabbed the number 26 slot on the girls' side. The Central League girls team stayed put at number 20 after winning the Keokuk Invite last week. Lastly, the Columbus boys team kept their number 2 ranking in the Class 1A polls as they await to run their first race of the season, while the Van Buren County girls team climbed up to number 6. Moving on to high school football, Mount Pleasant will get to stay at home when they host Oskaloosa on Friday, September 11th at 7:30 p.m. KILJ 105.5 FM, KILJ.com, will be on the call at the pregame show at 7:15 p.m. Panther head coach John Bolin is looking for his team to get off to a fast start.
1: You know, they got a lot of athletes. When I watched their first week, I thought that they're very similar to us in a way. So we're going to have to be kind of ready for all aspects of the game and just keep working on us and shoring up our assignment and keys and just keep getting better and play physical. And we got to get started. We can't have that hiccup on the, you know, first quarter like we have the last 2 weeks. We got to come out and be ready to play.
0: Wampler will be looking to pull out the upset on Friday against Pekin with kickoff at 7 p.m. at home. Waco will try to play HLVTC on Friday at 7 p.m. Winfrey Mountain Union will tangle with English Valleys on Friday with game time at 7 p.m. West Burlington Notre Dame will look to keep their streak going against Keokuk at home on Friday at 7 p.m. Danville will make the trip to Columbus on Friday at 7 p.m. Minneapolis will attempt to continue their momentum on Friday with a home contest against Fairfield at 7:30 p.m. Washington will try the Burlington on Friday with kickoff at 7:30 p.m. Central will welcome Fort Madison the town on Friday at 7 p.m. and Van Buren County will face off against Cardinal on Friday at 7 p.m. on the road. For high school football rankings, Radio Iowa released their weekly rankings, and two local schools cracked the top 10 after 2-0 starts. For Class 3A, Mount Pleasant jumped up to number 8 after previously being unranked. The Panthers have outscored their opponents 78-15 through the first 2 weeks. An 8-player, Waco's offense led the Warriors to a number 10 spot in the rankings. Hayden Shellman has picked up right where he left off last year, scoring 11 total touchdowns in 2 games. Moving on to high school girls tennis, Mount Pleasant will look to right the ship tonight at Keokuk at 4:30 p.m., and Fairfield's next contest will be September 14th at Burlington. Over at Southeastern Community College, the volleyball team will take on North Iowa Area Community College tonight at 6 p.m. on the road, and the men's soccer team improved to 7-0 yesterday after taking down Kankakee Community College 2-0. SEC will compete against Madison College tomorrow, September 9th, with the men playing first at 2 p.m. And for college football, number 22, Iowa will host the Cy-Hawk Series on Saturday, September 12th at 6:30 p.m. KILJ 105.5 FM will have the Hawkeye broadcast, while 98.5 FM and AM 1130 will have the Cyclone broadcast. And the Cyclones will be looking to supply their own brand of suffocating defense after Isaac Terrell was named Big 12 Defensive Player of the Week for his 3 sacks and a forced fumble against Southeast Missouri. In his Iowa State debut, he was half a sack away from tying the single-game school record. And it's now time for this day in sports history. 1939, Cleveland's Bob Feller, at the age of 20, is the youngest pitcher to win 20 games. In 1965, Burt Campanaris becomes the first player to play every position in a major league game in a 13-inning 5-3 loss to the California Angels. And in 2002, rookie quarterback David Carr throws for 2 touchdowns as the Houston Texans beat the Dallas Cowboys 19-10, become only the second expansion team to win their inaugural game. It's September 8th, I'm Slayton Swords, and that was the sports.
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1: This is information from around the world on KILJ.
2: The aftermath of Sunday's deadly crash of an Amazon cargo plane will continue to be felt at Miami International Airport today. Almost 600 flights were canceled or delayed yesterday, and two of the airport's four runways are still closed. The NTSB has recovered the flight data and audio recorders from the crash. Speaking Monday from Miami, NTSB Chairwoman Jennifer Homendy said her agency is determined to get to the bottom of what happened.
3: We are deeply committed to our duty, our responsibilities to determine how this accident occurred, why it happened.
2: Five people were killed and five others injured when an Amazon cargo plane went off the runway while landing Sunday afternoon. Canada's new tariffs on billions of dollars in American goods are now in effect. We get more from Scott Carr.
4: The tariffs range from 15 to 50%, covering more than $27 billion in U.S. imports. They target products including steel, dairy, appliances, farm equipment, electronics, and paper products. Canadian officials say it's in response to the 50% duties imposed by President Trump on Canadian goods. This as tensions between President Trump and Canadian Prime Minister Mark Carney continue to rise, and with trade talks stalled.
2: New documents reportedly show New Yorkers were misled about air quality in Lower Manhattan following the 9/11 terror attacks. In New York, Scott Pringle.
5: The documents will reportedly include tests showing asbestos still in the air 10 months after the 9/11 attacks and as far as half a mile away from ground zero. The New York Times got a hold of these documents ahead of release, and it shows that the city knew about toxic air despite city officials telling New Yorkers the air was safe near ground zero. That could trigger a wave of new lawsuits. The documents may also have information to help those with 9/11-related illnesses.
2: I'm Michael Kastner. Large parts of Southern California remain under a coastal flood advisory this morning. Over the weekend, multiple coastal communities were inundated with seawater as the tail end of a tropical storm pushed waves into the shore. Big, powerful waves are combining with high tides to cause minor flooding in various parts of the Southland. That will be the case until late tonight. Thieves made off with two Renoir paintings from a popular museum on a site in France where the artist once lived. Peter Allen reports that the brazen early morning heist was caught on security video.
6: The two thieves were seen cutting four paintings out of their frames. Huge security lapse at this museum. It's a hugely popular one, visited by people the world over.
2: Police who responded to an alarm chased the pair but were unable to catch them. The town's mayor says the bandits dropped two of the paintings as they fled. The incident occurred less than a year after the theft of more than $100 million worth of jewelry from the Louvre Museum in Paris. Broadway will take part tonight in a now annual tradition to pay tribute to entertainment giants who made some huge contributions to the Great White Way. Daria Albinger in New York.
7: At 6:45 tonight, the marquees will be dimmed for 1 minute to honor Dolly Parton, Tim Curry, Clive Davis, and more than a dozen other artists and industry professionals as part of the Broadway in Memoriam initiative. Parton, who died last month at the age of 80, may be the most recognizable name on the list. Her connection to Broadway includes a musical 9 to 5 and Dolly, an upcoming show that's based on her life and music.
2: Wimbledon is taking steps to limit the presence of influencers following issues that have affected this year's U.S. Open. Wimbledon has announced they won't have any accreditation category for influencers. I'm Michael Kastner.
1: Good morning, everyone. I'm joined here with Darvin from DMC Regional Waste. How are you this morning?
8: I'm doing great. How about yourself?
1: I'm doing good. You know, we're spending more time outside. It's getting busy with back to school. I think you guys are probably busy too.
8: It's always busy. There's always recycling going on. We can always take more. So don't ever think we're too busy. for you to recycle. We love it. We need it. Diverting that material from the landfill, giving those materials a new life is a wonderful thing. And so recycling works no matter what. Whether we're busy or slow, we can always be busier. So.
1: Well, and with you guys always being busy, you have a lot of different avenues to recycle. Can you give me a quick rundown on how we can recycle?
8: Oh, absolutely. So if you live in an incorporated area, such as Mount Pleasant, of course, New London, Danville, Winfield, reaching out to Westwood, Salem, Rome, over into Burlington, of course. I don't know if your signal reaches over here, but you know, Minneapolis and those communities up in Winfield. You have curbside recycling options. It's super easy to do it. All you have to do is get a green area recycler's container, and that's as simple as stopping at your city hall and picking up a container. There's a small fee, typically like $8 for that container. You only have to have the one. Okay. And if you have more material than fits in that container, that's wonderful, and you can use containers of your choice to go with it. The city hall will give you a collection calendar to tell you when we're there. We also post those things on our Facebook page, keyword area recyclers, but you can curbside recycle if you live, in an incorporated area. If you live out of town in the country or rural areas, you can visit any of our drop-off locations. We have one here at our recycling center you and I were talking about before we went on the air. It's open 24/7. We have a drop-off location over in Mount Pleasant at 1000 West Washington that is open Wednesdays and Fridays, 8:30 until 3. On Wednesday and Friday, and everybody is welcome to use that, businesses, residents, whether you live in town, out of town, maybe you live in North Carolina and you just want to use a recycling drop-off, you can totally use that drop-off that's open on Wednesdays and Fridays, 8:30 until 3, and that's in the southwest corner of that building at 1000 West Washington, so if you're driving down West Washington Street, just pull in that parking lot, pull around to the back on the right side, back in the corner, and there'll be somebody back there to greet you and help you. And so that's a good option as well.
1: That's awesome. I didn't realize that it's just a one-time fee to recycle rather than a monthly fee like our garbage haul away is, you know?
8: Exactly. There's just the $8 that you have to have the bin, and then you're free to use any bin that you want besides that. So it's a pretty good deal. Very good deal, actually.
1: Yes, it is. Especially like here recently in Mount Pleasant, we switched the provider to pick up the garbage, and maybe our cans are a little bit smaller. So we need to find a way to kind of reduce our waste, and recycling is a great way to do that.
8: Absolutely. It's amazing. The plastics that we're using today in our society, you know, they take up a lot of volume. They're not so much weight, but it's volume. And, you know, you pull out 4 or 5 milk jugs and a few laundry soap jugs out of your trash can, it's pretty remarkable how much room you now have for legitimate garbage that can't be recycled.
1: And Darvin, do we need to rinse out our containers before we recycle them?
8: You know, we do ask that you rinse them out. This time of year, those milk jugs that come in that don't get rinsed out, they're a little aromatic. So not the most pleasant. So we do ask that you just give them a quick rinse. You don't have to like scrub them with soapy water, but please give those containers a quick rinse for us.
1: All right. And when we think about what's going on in life here that we might need to keep recycling at the forefront, maybe tailgating.
8: Yeah, you know, we're getting the football season. Everybody's excited about that. With that comes some tailgating opportunities. And much like we talked about, I think, last month, maybe it was picnics, when you're doing that tailgating, you know, just try to make sure that you can use those sustainable materials and not disposable materials. Yes, it might be much easier to have plastic silverware, and it might be easier to have a plastic cup or something, but if you can have the sustainable ones that you can take home and clean and use and you know, wash them and so forth, that's just so much better for our environment. And quite honestly, it's a less expensive way of tailgating because you're not having to purchase those things and the plates and so forth. So we just ask, you know, think about that if you can. And if you've got some great tailgating reuse ideas, you know, send them to them on our Facebook page, Keyword Area Recyclers. We'd love to hear about them.
1: And also, we're right in the swing of back to school. That makes me think of cereal boxes, maybe some Lunchables. Do you have any messaging around those types of packages that you would like to share today?
8: Yeah, absolutely. Thanks for that. So just as a quick reminder, we do not accept cereal boxes. It's not something we're able to recycle. So that is, unfortunately, something that's going to need to go in your trash can. When you're thinking about those school lunches and packing those lunches, it's awfully, awfully convenient to go purchase a Lunchable or a similar type, you know, all-in-one lunch product at the store. But the truth is that's a lot more expensive, and a lot of times those materials aren't able to be recycled or they don't get recycled. So, you know, save yourself some money, pack your own lunch, stick it in a Cool Whip container, for example, or some kind of reusable container that you can use again, and that way you're saving not only some time, but some resources as well.
1: And Darvin, can you share with us maybe your social media, your website, any of that good information that we can find you? Because you're all over Southeast Iowa. You're not just in Burlington.
8: Absolutely. Yeah, we do reach out to your area, which is we appreciate having the chance to talk each month. So Facebook is our area recyclers is our main area of communication. You can send us messages. You can follow us and like the area recyclers page on Facebook. You can also check us out on our website, dmcwaste.org. Or you can always just give us a call, 319-753-8126.
1: Well, thank you, Darvin. We will talk soon.
8: You bet. Have a great day. Thanks.

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1: 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God doesn't compare what God creates. Sure, we have preferences, and there's nothing wrong with that. There was a time when Jesus' disciples got into an argument about which of them was the greatest, and do you know how Jesus responded? He pulled a child onto his lap, saying, "Whoever welcomes children welcomes him." Greatness wasn't rated on strength and wealth or intelligence. Jesus said it was about humility and a childlike faith. He ushered in an entirely new set of rules. He said if we wanted to be great in his kingdom, we needed to be servants. Isn't that crazy? If you want to be great, you need to be a servant. That doesn't make sense to us. And if we wanted to be rich in him, we'd identify with the poor. It's hard to believe we don't have to be better than the person next to us in order to please God. Jesus said, however, he's impressed when we serve the people around us and lift their interests above ours. This is how things work with God. He's not looking at all of us like we're in a horse race to see who's in front. God looks at us and he sees his son, Jesus. God says we are perfect because of Jesus, and there's enough love to go around. God loves each of us like we're his favorite ice cream. He loves us like the mountains and the beach. He doesn't need us to be the same. We can stop trying to jockey with each other over position and instead stand shoulder to shoulder, knowing God's eternal love is poured out in equal measure to everyone. Who are you tempted to compare yourself to? And you know what? Maybe you should stop. Much love to you, my friends.
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3: Mixture of red and green on the screen as the markets return from the Labor Day holiday. This is Market Matters on the Iowa Agribusiness Radio Network for your Tuesday, the 8th of September. I'm Dustin Huffman. Corn futures right now about 2 cents higher. Soybeans are fractionally mixed. The wheat market also mixed. We'll take a look at the numbers in detail coming up here very soon. On Friday, December corn dropped 4 cents. November beans were down 6.5 cents. And December Kansas City wheat dropped almost 14 cents. Overall, Friday's trade was stifled due to the long holiday weekend. Wheat prices fell double digits after the trade digested optimism of a ceasefire in the Black Sea. Corn and soybeans followed lower trade momentum. U.S. weekend strikes in the Strait of Hormuz, followed by Iran strikes on civilians in Saudi Arabia, have the crude oil market rising near $100 a barrel once again. Meanwhile, diesel prices remain at record highs. Money managers piled in to ag commodities in the week ending September 1st. Their combined net long access across corn, soybeans, and wheat jumped 260,284 contracts to 1.01 million, the highest in 20 years. USDA released its monthly WASDE report coming up this week. Traders will watch whether U.S. tightens its yield and ending stocks estimates. USDA's usual Monday releases were delayed by the Labor Day holiday. Export inspections will be released at 10 a.m., followed by the weekly crop progress report at 3. The Dow right now is trading down 381 points. European markets are also lower. Asian markets are trading mixed. We'll look at the numbers next.
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3: December corn is up 2 cents at 5.38¾. March beans are up 2 at 5.54¼. November beans down 0.75 at 13.09. January down 0.5 at 13.24½. Soy meal down $4.10 at 3.44.10. Soy oil up 47 cents at 69.36. Chicago wheat up 13¼ at 7.47¼. Kansas winter wheat up 16 at 8.18¼. Spring wheat in Kansas down 12 cents at 7.64½. Minneapolis spring wheat up 9¾ at 7.54¾. That's Market Matters.
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4: Well, good morning. It is time for Classifieds here on KILJ. 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You can find that at the top of our page. It says browse ads or place an ad. 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Let's take a peek at our weather real quick. It is still very warm today, but the good news is it's going to cool off later this week. 72 degrees outside right now. Today's a high of 90, a low of 71. We do have partly sunny skies and then a 75% chance of thunderstorms tonight. Tomorrow's a high of 83, a low of 63. That 75% chance of thunderstorms is going to continue into Wednesday. From what I've been seeing from the National Weather Service, it looks like it's going to be done about 4 a.m., but in case it lingers, just want you to know. Thursday, high of 81, low of 57. Sunny skies there on Thursday. Friday, partly sunny with a high of 83, a low of 65. And then this weekend, another chance of rain. High of 82 on Saturday, low of 61, 35% chance of rain. And Sunday, high of 81, low of 62, 45% chance of rain. Now, moving over to the Mount Pleasant Coffee Depot. Well, it's Tuesday. I know it feels like a Monday, but it's Tuesday. So that means we have Taco Tuesday. Go ahead and stop by from 11 to 1 today for 2 giant soft shell tacos, taco bake casserole, or taco salad. salad. And of course, have a wonderful day. Make sure you stay tuned. We have Money on Monday coming up actually right now, so don't go anywhere.
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4: Man, oh man, long time no talk. Happy Monday. Actually, happy Tuesday. It's Money on Monday on a Tuesday. How's it going, Alan?
5: Yeah, it's a confusing week this week, isn't it? With, you know, hopefully everybody had a good Labor Day yesterday and a good weekend and, you know, end old threshers and all that stuff. But yeah, it's, you know, it still feels like a Monday.
4: It does feel like a Monday, and it feels like fall. Even though we have these warm temperatures, I think Labor Day really is just that cutoff.
5: Yes, absolutely. You know, and it's just It's all the fall stuff's going on. You know, you got high school football's going, and you just kind of, yeah, start to get into that feeling, and all the stuff's in stores for, which Halloween stuff's probably been in some stores for like 2 months already.
4: Oh my goodness, I feel like they put it out in May.
5: Oh, I know. That is too soon. But yes, we are approaching now, and happy Tuesday to everybody here on Money on Monday on a Tuesday.
4: Yes, yes, yes. Well, tell me, what are we talking about in our financial day in history?
5: Yeah, so, and I looked specifically here, it's September 8th. So this financial day in history, today we're going back to 1900 on September 8th to take a look at, this was the Great Galveston Hurricane. And not just to look at it as a natural disaster, but as a little more of a lesson in economic risk, you know, insurance, infrastructure, and how these catastrophic events can permanently alter a city's financial trajectory. So on that day in 1900, there was a massive hurricane that struck Galveston, Texas. So at the time, Galveston was one of the most important commercial cities along the Gulf Coast. It was a major shipping port. It was a growing center for banking and trade and business. But that hurricane really changed everything. So there was an estimated 6,000 to 8,000 people that lost their lives in that hurricane. Yeah, just an enormous number, especially by today's standards. But that made it the deadliest natural disaster in American history. So there was thousands of buildings destroyed, of course. You know, the economic losses were really, really large for the time, around $30 million in 1900. So the financial story is really what happened afterwards. So Galveston, of course, you know, started to rebuild. The city responded. There was extraordinary infrastructure investment. They constructed a massive seawall and actually raised portions of the city several feet to protect against future storms. Yet despite those efforts, the economic landscape really did change. Over time, nearby Houston increasingly emerged as the region's really dominant commercial and shipping center. So that kind of interesting kind of financial tie into history here is to, you know, kind of always also keep in mind with your financial strategies is what could derail the plan.
4: Ah.
5: You know, because Galveston was, oh, okay, boy, we're on track here. This is, you know, we're a very important for trade and shipping and business and banking and all these things. So just, you know, with people's own financial strategies and plans and as they're looking at their, you know, forward in their life, oh, what could come up? What are those big hurdles, big events that possibly, we hope they don't, but you never know. So that might, with somebody's individual situation, might mean maintaining adequate insurance, having sufficient liquidity, avoiding excessive debt, you know, making sure too much wealth isn't dependent on one investment or one outcome. So just this kind of financial day in history is just that reminder that we can't really predict every storm, of course, but we can build those financial lives to better prepare for when one does come up. So it's just kind of a, you know, a way to tie into something that obviously was a major, you know, pretty major weather event back then.
4: Yeah. Yeah. And it's a different way to look at risk. Because
5: yes,
4: when you think of risk, you're like, oh, what's the immediate risk?
5: Yep.
4: Not what could possibly ever come up in my entire life.
5: Yeah, absolutely. and especially when things like this, where, you know, it says like a town like Galveston, you know, they rebuilt. And I think of 2008 in a city like Cedar Rapids.
4: Yeah.
5: You know, when they talk about building the walls for the floods. I mean, they did that a ton down kind of by the river in Cedar Rapids. And now there's a lot of things, you know, building back up. And you know, we hope we don't see something like that for many, many years again.
4: Some, yeah, type of, definitely.
5: You know, those types of things. But anyway. Ooh,
4: hopefully the 100-year flood can turn into like the 250-year flood
5: yes,
4: or something.
5: Exactly.
4: And then tell me, what did the markets do last week?
5: Yeah, so going back to last Monday on the 31st. U.S. stocks, we saw them fall after renewed hostilities between the U.S. and Iran near the Strait of Hormuz. The Dow was down 374. The S&P was off 25 on Monday. U.S. forces attacked two Iranian rocket launchers in the Strait of Hormuz on Sunday. Central Command said the launchers were deployed on Larak Island and were preparing to fire rockets filled with sea mines into the strait. Then as we shift to some corporate news, Eli Lilly agreed to pay up to $2.875 billion in cash for biotechnology company Merida Biosciences in a deal that boosts the drug maker's immunology portfolio. Eli Lilly announced that privately held Merida is advancing a new class of precision therapeutics for serious autoimmune and allergic diseases. Then as we got to Tuesday the 1st, U.S. stocks fell for the third straight session as the U.S. and Iran escalated strikes again near the Strait of Hormuz. The Dow was down 419. The S&P was down 54 on Tuesday. Looking at the Middle East, the U.S. carried out new strikes on Iranian targets on Tuesday, with the president saying the operation was launched in retaliation for their attempts to lay mines in the strait and attacks targeting American service members. Moving to corporate news, Dell Technologies lifted its full fiscal year revenue outlook by $25 billion as the demand for the company's servers propelled its revenue to a record high in the second quarter. They now expect revenue in the current fiscal year to reach $192 billion. Then as we got to midweek, Wednesday the 2nd, stocks rose after Treasury yields stabilized, but gains were muted as oil futures continued to climb due to some of that escalation in the Middle East. The Dow was up 295, the S&P was up 35 on Wednesday. In corporate news, Chevron, along with Italian oil giant Eni and other energy companies, inked some deals on Wednesday in Caracas to plow billions of dollars into Venezuela's oil fields following months of tense negotiations. This marks one of the first big wins for the Trump administration's push to revitalize Venezuela's dilapidated oil industry. In the job market, we saw hiring by private sector employers saw softer growth last month by adding a net 38,000 jobs in August after a revised $46,000 jobs being added in July. August number was the slowest pace of job creation since January. Then as we move to Thursday the 3rd, stocks rallied after a Federal Reserve governor laid out the case for keeping rates steady. We saw the Dow jump 624 points. The S&P was up 81 on Thursday. In some corporate news, NVIDIA has agreed to buy New York-based AI startup Hugging Face in a deal worth roughly $13 billion. The deal accelerates NVIDIA's push to promote open-weight AI models and services that challenge some of those proprietary models from big U.S. AI companies and the open models developed in China. Then as we move to interest rates, Fed Governor Christopher Waller said August inflation data will heavily guide his decision on whether to raise or keep interest rates steady at the next upcoming September meeting, but did lay out a pretty compelling reason why that cooling inflation could keep him on hold. He acknowledged that inflation is meaningfully above their 2% target, but is seeing signs of cooling in recent data. Then as we closed out the week on Friday the 4th, stocks fell after unexpected strength in the labor market spurred those rate hike fears. The Dow was down 271, the S&P was down 29 on Friday. Looking at the numbers, the U.S. added 162,000 jobs in August, a much stronger than expected result that suggested the labor market shook off its kind of early summer slump. The unemployment rate stayed steady at 4.1%, and we also saw U.S. diesel prices jump to fresh record highs as prolonged disruptions to the Middle East energy flows, and then Russian refineries continue to tighten that global supply ahead of peak demand season. The national average price of diesel hit $5.85, which is well above a year ago, which was $3.71 per gallon. So to wrap the week up for the Dow, it was down 145. Year to date, up 11.13%, closed at 53,413. And then the S&P for the week was up almost 7 points, 6.95. Year to date, up 12.75% and closed at 7,718. So a little bit of a mixed week, kind of a little bit more of a quiet week as far as just, you know, any major gains or losses. So a little mixed week for the market last week. And as always, we'll keep everybody updated.
4: All right. Well, after the market wrap last week, what is the topic we're diving into this week?
5: Yeah. So today we're going to talk a little bit about something that sounds like it belongs, you know, really in a conversation of America's wealthiest families, you know, but it's something that is likely to affect millions of ordinary American households, and it's being called the Great Wealth Transfer. So over the coming decades, and we've seen numbers about this, you know, time and time again with kind of the baby boomer generation aging, et cetera, So over the coming decades, they're estimating trillions of dollars are expected to move from older Americans to their children, grandchildren, you know, charities, other beneficiaries, etc. And we're not just talking, you know, enormous investment portfolios, right? For people in Southeast Iowa, it could mean a house, you know, farmland, a family business, retirement accounts. There are investment accounts, insurance, you know, cash, other property, those types of things. So the discussion today, kind of, I took it from a Kiplinger article that I recently read by Tony Drake, titled "The Great Wealth Transfer Isn't Just for Wealthy Americans: How Will You Handle Your Share?" That was kind of the question he posed in the title of the article. So today we're going to look at this issue from both sides of the equation. So the people eventually leaving assets behind, and the people who may someday receive them. And of course, as always, you know, very general, you know, no specific recommendations here. Just to, you know, kind of looking at it from that big picture perspective.
4: And let's begin with the phrase itself. We keep hearing about the great wealth transfer. What does that actually mean?
5: Yeah, so it really describes the large amount of asset movement that they expect to see as older generations pass, and then that wealth goes on to the younger generations. The Kiplinger article points out that Americans over age 55, primarily those baby boomers, currently own more than half of the country's wealth. So over the next couple of decades, a significant portion of that will eventually move somewhere else, right? To different individuals, you know, charities, etc. So some of that will go, of course, to kids and grandkids. Some will go to those charities. Some will be consumed during retirement through normal living expenses, right? Healthcare, long-term care costs, whatever might come up, and that's normal. But the numbers being discussed as a whole are quite large. So when people hear that wealth transfer, they sometimes picture somebody inheriting $20 million. And that's not necessarily what we're talking about, right? There's all kinds of ranges between the really large and then the really small or almost nothing. You know, there's huge ranges in there. So a family might inherit a $200,000 house. Someone might receive $100,000 from a parent's IRA. You know, kids, multiple kids might inherit a family farm or real estate. You know, people might get life insurance proceeds. So those are just some examples of that wealth transfer. So I think the important thing to keep in mind is that the estate inheritance planning aren't exclusively concerns for just the super wealthy, right? That it's really can affect anybody that's going to inherit something.
4: Especially with the real estate prices we've seen and the changing of the value in homes,
5: you might think,
4: oh, this is only worth this much. But in reality, it might be 3-4 times as much as you think.
5: Yeah. Yep. Absolutely.
4: And then that leads perfectly into my next question. Is receiving an inheritance really that common?
5: Yeah, it's potentially much more common than people realize. The article cited a survey indicating that roughly 66% of Americans either expect to receive or have already received an inheritance from their parents. So that doesn't mean that 66% of Americans are going to receive life-changing amounts of money, right? There's obviously an enormous difference between inheriting $25,000 versus inheriting $2.5 million or $5 million or something like that. There's a big difference there, but both situations create financial decisions. And in you know, kind of more rural communities, wealth doesn't necessarily show up on a bank statement. Someone may live relatively modestly but own 400 acres of farmland that's appreciated a large amount over several decades. So someone else might have rental properties, you know, or there might be a small family business. So when we talk about wealth, it's important to remember that wealth can take many different forms. It's not just about dollars on a statement from a brokerage account or a retirement account or whatever it might be.
4: And you mentioned items that are more relevant to our area, things like farmland and real estate. Why might this conversation be especially relevant for families in Iowa and other agricultural areas?
5: Yeah, because there can be a major distinction between income and net worth, right? Especially when we talk about things that are on paper. So a family doesn't have to live that extravagant lifestyle to accumulate substantial assets over several decades. You know, if we're thinking about a family farm, you know, maybe mom and dad bought farmland 30 or 40 years ago. You know, over time, they paid down debt, acquired more acres, watched those land values increase. You know, and people might not necessarily think of themselves as wealthy in that situation. It's just, oh, well, this is what we have. This is what we do. We farm it. You know, we take care of it. We tend it. But then when you add up the land and machinery and other accounts that they have, you know, home, savings, if there's life insurance, suddenly there can be a fairly meaningful dollar amount attached to that. And farmland creates some other items that come up that it isn't easily divisible, right? As far as a bank account, okay, you can divide that three ways. Pretty simple. Get down to very close to pennies difference, right? If you're depending on how many ways you're dividing it up. But with farmland or a real estate, whatever it might be, if there's three kids, you can't necessarily divide that functioning farm into three perfectly equal pieces without affecting the operation. You know, or maybe one child farms and two don't. You know, now the conversation isn't simply how much money does everybody receive. It becomes how do you treat everyone fairly, to considering the future of the farm in that as well, or business or whatever it might be. And fair and equal aren't always the same thing. You know, those are conversations that are much easier to have while parents, grandparents, whoever it might be, still alive, able to explain their intentions, talk in detail, answer questions, you know, have some of that back and forth conversation to make sure people aren't kind of in the dark and wondering what is wanted.
4: And then that brings us to one of the major points from the article, communication. Why don't families talk about this more often?
5: You know, I think it's uncomfortable. This is kind of what it comes down to. You know, to talk about inheritance, you're indirectly talking about passing. You know, parents may also be uncomfortable telling children, you know, what the total amount of worth is, depending on family dynamics. Every family dynamic is a little bit different. You know, they might worry that knowing about that inheritance could change a child's behavior, you know, or they might fear a child will become less motivated or begin mentally spending money that isn't theirs yet. So sometimes folks just, you know, come from a generation where personal finances were considered private and just weren't discussed that much. And that's, you know, that's totally normal. There's, again, different dynamics there. But avoiding the conversation can create some of those other issues. You know, children may someday inherit assets they weren't prepared to manage. You know, other major financial firms have similarly emphasized that communication and education are important parts of preparing kids for some type of inheritance. And it doesn't necessarily mean parents need to sit everyone down and disclose every dollar they have. But beneficiaries should probably understand enough about the plan and their strategy that they're not completely surprised someday.
4: And if parents don't necessarily want to disclose exact dollar amounts, what should they discuss?
5: You know, I think a good place is kind of start with the structure and the intentions. You know, who's responsible for settling the estate? Is there a will or a trust? You know, where are important documents located? Who should family members contact? You know, are there financial accounts at several different institutions? You know, who are beneficiaries? Is there real estate? Is there farmland? Is there a business? Those types of things. And are there specific assets or items that the parents want to stay in the family? You know, that it would be important for them to keep it in the family. And parents can then also explain the why behind their decisions. And that's especially important if distributions aren't equal. You know, if something more is going to one than the other. You know, imagine if there's three kids and mom tells them nothing, you know, she passes and one child receives considerably more than the others. That could create some resentment, understandably. You know, but perhaps there was a very thoughtful reason for the decision. You know, explaining those intentions while everyone can still have the conversation may prevent years of misunderstanding as time goes on.
4: And let's switch to the person expecting an inheritance. Suppose your parents have told you that you're eventually going to inherit money. Should you include that in your retirement planning?
5: Yeah, that's a great question. But I think it probably makes sense to be very cautious about building a financial future around money you don't currently own. You know, the challenge is that you don't know the timing or the final amount. You know, if your parents are 70 and you're 45, they could live another 25 or 30 years. You know, it's very possible. So during that period, they might need those assets, probably will need those assets at some point to support their retirement. It could be healthcare, long-term care, you know, property values, or maybe they just want to be gifting money, you know, charity, things like that. So they might spend more than anticipated. So there's a big difference between saying an inheritance could someday provide improve my financial position, and saying I don't need to save because I'm eventually inheriting money, right? Two very different situations. So the second approach kind of puts your financial future and security in the hands of circumstances you don't have any control of. And that's, I'd say generally something to be aware of if that's a situation that somebody comes across.
4: And let's say the inheritance actually arrives. What's one of the biggest mistakes that people make?
5: You know, it seems like, and the article discusses this, is making those major decisions too quickly. You know, pulling the trigger on something real fast. that article specifically warns about spending sprees. You know, I think there's another dimension to this. So inheritance often arrives at the same time someone is grieving, right? Somebody you probably lost somebody important to you. So it's probably not necessarily the ideal environment for making those irreversible financial decisions. You know, as an example, they say, what if someone received $500,000 and immediately thinks, okay, let's buy the lake house, let's buy new vehicles, you know, or I'm retiring tomorrow, or pay cash for whatever it might be, XYZ. So some of those choices might ultimately be completely reasonable, right? Could make very much sense and could be the right thing to do or the thing you want to do. The issue is timing. You know, there usually isn't a prize for making the decision in the first 30 days. You know, understand what you've inherited first, understand the tax characteristics, then can kind of make those decisions of how those fit into your current existing financial picture. You know, what does that future now look like? How can we make decisions from here?
4: And the article makes an interesting point about purchases creating future expenses. Can you explain what it means?
5: Yeah. So, you know, if there's a windfall, right? Inheritance, whatever it might be, that can buy an asset, but it doesn't necessarily pay for the lifetime cost of owning that. So suppose someone inherits $400,000 as an example and buys a vacation home. The purchase may be affordable, but now you have additional property taxes, insurance, utilities, repairs, maintenance, furnishing it, you know, travel expenses, all those things that would come up. So, you know, those are those continuing expenses that go into the future, and the purchase is only part of the cost. So that's why windfall decisions shouldn't be evaluated solely on the question, can I afford to buy this? Another question comes up is, can my ongoing cash flow comfortably support owning this into the future? Which are two different things to look at.
4: And one possibility mentioned in the article is paying down debt. Is that automatically the right answer?
5: No, and I think that's one of those situations where there's no definitive black and white. You know, yes, this is the right answer. No, it's the wrong answer. So, I don't think it's necessarily automatically the right answer. There shouldn't be any of those, I don't think, because different debts have different characteristics. You know, you'd want to understand interest rates and taxes and those liquidity needs, other assets, cash flow, and then just tie in, you know, what are those other financial goals also. You know, credit card debt charging a very high interest rate creates a different discussion than a low rate mortgage. You know, if somebody has a mortgage before interest rates went up that it's 3-4% or even lower in some cases, it's a very different thing to look at paying off than a credit card that you have a fair size balance on that's 25% interest. You know, two very, very different items to look at. So there, another consideration is if you use every dollar of an inheritance to eliminate debt and then have no liquid savings, you've solved one problem, but potentially created another by, you know, kind of draining down that liquidity. So it's, I think, thinking about an inheritance within the entire financial picture rather than making one isolated decision makes a lot of sense. You know, what has changed since the inheritance? What risks have changed? What opportunities changed? And have goals changed at all?
4: And then let's talk about taxes, because you brought up the word first. This seems to be an area where there's a lot of confusion. Do you automatically owe income tax when you inherit money?
5: So not necessarily. And this is where it really, you know, pays to get that professional tax advice, you know, be particularly important, because different assets can receive very different tax treatment. So this is where it makes sense to bring the professionals in. So, you know, for example, they give a quick example in the article. Let's say cash is received as an inheritance generally isn't treated the same way as wages, you know, but inheriting a traditional IRA creates a completely different situation. You know, inherited investments can have cost basis considerations. Real estate can also have that cost basis item to look at. You know, there may be a state or an inheritance tax depending on the circumstances and the jurisdiction, so where you are. You know, the article emphasizes that the tax consequences depend heavily upon what you inherit and where you live. So rather than asking, are inheritances taxable, the better question is, okay, exactly what did I inherit? What tax rules apply to that particular asset based on where I'm at?
4: And you mentioned retirement accounts. Why does inheriting an IRA deserve special attention?
5: Yeah, because an IRA isn't simply just a pile of cash. It's an account governed by tax rules. You know, it's inside of an account that is going to have some consequences when you take it out of there. So under current rules, many non-spouse beneficiaries, so kids, grandkids, etc., of inherited retirement accounts are generally subject to a 10-year distribution framework, although the specific requirements depend on the beneficiary and circumstances. And distributions from a traditional inherited or pre-tax IRA can generally create taxable income. So that means timing can matter. You know, so if someone's in their peak earning years and inherits a significant traditional IRA, they now need to understand how distributions from that account could interact with their other income over that applicable 10-year period. So this is a good example of why the first instinct shouldn't necessarily be, I'll just cash everything out, because there could be some big consequences depending on what it is. So understanding the rules for each type of inheritance before acting, you know, I think is a good way to think about it.
4: And we also hear the phrase step up in basis when discussing inheritances. Can you give us a general idea of what that means?
5: Yeah, so think of that basis as essentially the tax starting point for measuring a gain or loss. You know, and this is where, again, bringing in, you know, tax professionals to help make sure you're looking at the things in the right way makes sense. You know, they used a pretty simple hypothetical example. You know, say, suppose someone purchased an investment many years ago for $50,000, and now it's worth $200,000 when that person passes. So under the current federal tax rules, inherited property may receive an adjustment in the basis to its fair market value around the owner's date of passing. So the beneficiary's basis could potentially be around $200,000 rather than the original $50,000. So that's very different from the tax treatment that may apply if the original owner simply gave the asset away during life. So in this distinction can be particularly important with highly appreciated assets like stock or real estate or farmland. And especially if the person's looking at trying to sell one of those items right away, you know, there can be those different types of tax consequences there.
4: Oh, and that brings up another question. Why wait until death? Why not give assets to children while you're alive?
5: So that's an increasingly common conversation, sometimes described as giving while living. You know, there can be something very rewarding about watching your kids or grandkids benefit from your generosity. You know, grandparents might help with education, maybe help with some child purchase their first home. But gifting shouldn't be considered just in isolation. You know, I think it makes sense to look at and make sure that whoever's doing the gifting, you know, make sure you're financially secure to be able to do that, of course. There can also be gift tax reporting considerations and potentially significant differences in cost basis treatment, depending on whether you're gifting an appreciated asset during life or if it's inherited at passing. So, you know, that emotional question might be, wouldn't it be wonderful to help the kids right now at this point? But kind of from the financial side, it might make sense to ask, can we do that without jeopardizing our own future? And what are the consequences? You know, I think both questions do matter.
4: And let's return to something that is fairly relevant around here. What if the inheritance isn't cash or investments, but something like a farm, real estate, or a family business?
5: Yeah, then that succession planning can become just as important as that estate planning portion. You know, if mom and dad own a farm worth several million dollars, they have three kids, you know, one has worked in the farm for 25 years or basically their whole life, and the other two kids have careers elsewhere. You know, that's a situation that's probably not that uncommon. You know, if mom and dad simply say everything is divided equally, well, what does that actually mean? Does the farming child have to buy out the siblings? Does the farm have the liquidity to accomplish that? You know, does land have to be sold? What happens to the operation of the business? So the same type of issues could arise with a family-owned company. You know, that's why families with closely held businesses and farms often need to start those conversations years before those transfers happen. You know, it's not, the objective isn't simply just transferring wealth. It's transferring in a way that reflects the family's intentions, you know, when it's desired, gives the operation a reasonable chance to continue if that's the goal.
4: And we talk about wills fairly often. What about beneficiary designations?
5: Yeah, so those are very important. You know, certain assets can pass according to beneficiary designations rather than simply according to instructions in a will. You know, retirement accounts and life insurance are good examples. You know, and this does create an important estate planning idea to keep in mind, is having a will doesn't necessarily mean everything is coordinated. You know, if someone created a will 15 years ago, and since then maybe they've had a divorce or remarried or had grandkids, you know, new accounts open, different things happen. Estate planning shouldn't necessarily be viewed as a document you create once and put in a safe forever. You know, with those types of life changes, it makes sense to go back, revisit, make sure things are still correct, current day versus, okay, this is just how I did it 15 or 20 years ago.
4: And the article recommends building a strong team. Who might be involved?
5: Yeah, so depending on the circumstances, you know, you might have a financial advisor, your tax professional, you know, probably an estate planning attorney as well. Those professionals all have different jobs. The attorney may help interpret or create the legal documents. The tax professional can help evaluate tax consequences. Financial advisor can help incorporate assets into the person's kind of broader plan. So it's those, and then the communication between those professionals that can be very valuable. You know, it's not just having them. It's, okay, when do we need to coordinate between the three and between the individual as well to make sure things are in place as they should be.
4: And then here's something people may not consider. You receive an inheritance. Do you need to revisit your own estate plan?
5: Yeah, potentially. Yeah, that's something that can come up. You know, if somebody passed, you know, the individual that's doing is receiving, you know, maybe their net worth was $600,000 and now they've inherited another $1 million. Those financial circumstances could change very significantly. Maybe they now have new property or new accounts. So what one wealth transfer can actually trigger kind of planning for that next wealth transfer, you know, depending on the size. So that's kind of how this becomes a multi-generational conversation. You know, the grandparents' estate plan can affect the parents can then eventually affect the grandkids. So it's about making sure those assets really, you know, kind of along with somebody's goals, support the people and purposes that do matter.
4: As we get to the end of the conversation, if someone thinks they may leave an inheritance or receive one, what are some items that are a good idea to remember?
5: Yeah, I think kind of boiling it down to kind of five ideas to keep in mind. You know, first is don't assume estate planning is only for wealthy people. You know, if you own a house and retirement accounts and, you know, a business or life insurance, whatever it might be, those assets eventually need to go somewhere. You know, second is communicate. Families don't necessarily have to discuss every dollar, but people should understand enough about the strategy and plan that they're not trying to figure everything out during an emotional period if somebody passes. You know, third, if you expect an inheritance, don't necessarily build your financial future around it. Circumstances and timing and values can all change. You know, fourth, when inheritance arrives, understand what you've received before making major decisions. You know, different assets can have different tax, legal, and financial characteristics. You know, and fifth, remember that the wealth transfer is not just about transferring money. It's about the responsibility and intentions and sometimes a family legacy in there. You know, so families with potential, you know, multiple different assets, and even if there's not, even if it's just all investment accounts, planning well ahead can be valuable. You know, so ultimately that great wealth transfer isn't just about trillions of dollars moving between generations. It's, you know, a lot of individual family stories, and the more communication and prep families have before that happens, kind of the better it seems like the better position they are to be in to handle it thoughtfully.
4: And as we wrap up the show here today, what can folks be on the lookout for in the upcoming week?
5: Yeah, so the highlight of the week will be on August inflation data with the PPI on Thursday and the CPI on Friday. And then companies reporting earnings include Adobe, Oracle, and Kroger, among some others.
4: All right, Alan, we'll see you next Monday for Money on Monday.
5: Thank you.
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cash hog business is expected to open unchanged to lower on Tuesday. I'm John Perkins with a Brownfield Market Update. 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General call on cash hogs this morning is steady to a dollar lower. Buyers are usually not that aggressive to start off the week, but since this is a holiday shortened week, there maybe could be a little bit more and we could see a firmer undertone to things instead of that lower call. On Friday, pork was up $1.74 at $92.86. The estimated hog slaughter of 424,000 head was down 23,000 in the week and dropped nearly 48,000 on the year. Box beef was mixed. Choice was down 73 at $376.17. Select beef Friday was up 515 at $355.87. In Chicago, November soybeans are down 2¾. December corn is 1¼ lower. December wheat in Chicago is up 10¼. Bear spreading seems to be the big early feature for both soybeans and corn as they get ready for this afternoon's weekly crop progress and condition report and Friday's supply and demand and production update. Wheat is higher. There's no end in sight to the export delays caused by Russia's war in Ukraine. Drought has expanded in parts of the U.S. plains, ahead of winter wheat planting as well. Live and feeder cattle are higher, looking oversold and watching the distribution of this week's direct cash cattle show list. October live is up 70 at 213.65 and December's 117 higher, 215.90. October feeders are up 62 at 320.77. And on oversold signals and Friday's higher close in pork, October hogs are up $1.77 at $84.07. December leans 197 higher at $74.45. We're online at brownfieldagnews.com. John Perkins, Brownfield.

Here's your KILJ forecast for Southeast Iowa. A mix of clouds and sun today, with daytime highs approaching 90. Winds out of the south, 8 to 15 miles per hour. Chance for storms tonight. Lows dip down to about 71. Overcast skies. Chance of thunderstorms tomorrow. Daytime highs approaching 83. Overcast skies. Lots of sunshine Thursday with a high of 81. 84. Slight chance for showers Friday. I'm meteorologist Paul Frombly. Currently, it's 72 degrees.

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1: Corn is mixed. Soybeans, cattle, and hogs are higher. I'm John Perkins with a Brownfield Market Update. You are made for farming, so is Stein. Each year, you look to make the most of every opportunity and define success on your own terms. Stein Seed Company is right there with you. Stein has yield. After a mixed start to the session, soybeans are up on short covering and technical buying, watching late development weather ahead of Friday's USDA numbers. Early expectations are for at least some cut in the yield projection. Ahead of that, we'll get this afternoon's crop progress and condition update. November beans are 1 3/4 higher at 1311.5. January's up 1 3/4 at 1326.75. October meals down 390 at 344.30. October bean oil's up 21 at 69.10. Corn's consolidating ahead of those USDA numbers, anticipated a month-to-month decline in the yield guess. Overall, demand's solid, but there are some concerns about livestock feed usage due to high prices. December's steady at 536.75. March is up a quarter at 552.5. And wheat tire with no end in sight to the export delays caused by Russia's war in Ukraine. December Chicago's up 12.25 at 746.25. Cotton and rice are getting ready for the USDA numbers out this afternoon and Friday. December cotton's 4 lower at 86.29. November rice is down 2 at 15.85. Live and feeder cattle are up, watching the distribution of the show list. October live's $1.85 higher, $2.14.80, and December's up $2.22 at $2.16.95. October feeders up $2.75 at $3.22.90. And hogs are higher, supported by Friday's higher close in pork and oversold signals. October lean's up $2.02 at $84.32. December's $2.05 higher at $74.52. And over in the broader market, crude oil's back above, right around, let's just call it $93.50 a barrel. Brownfield. Soybeans are mixed, corn is lower, cattle and hogs are higher. I'm John Perkins with a Brownfield Market Update. When it comes to short stature corn, it all started with Stein. For decades, they've been focused on unique hybrids to deliver top yields. Stein invented short stature corn, then they perfected it. Soybeans are back to firm, with soybean oil up modestly. November beans are a half higher at 1310.25. January's back to up a half at 1325.5. Taking profits, December corn's down 2 at 534.75. March is 2.25 lower at 550. Cattle are up, watching the distribution of the show list. October live's 297 higher at 215.95. December's up 317 at 217.90. October feeders up 410 at 324.25. And oversold, October hogs are up $1.90 at $84.20. December's 202 higher at $74.50. John Perkins, Brownfield.
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5: Here's your KILJ forecast for Southeast Iowa. Sunshine mixed with clouds at times today, with daytime highs approaching 90. Winds out of the south, 8 to 15 miles per hour. Chance of thunderstorms tonight. Lows dip down to about 71. Overcast skies. Chance of thunderstorms tomorrow. High temperatures reach up to 83. Cloudy skies expected. Mainly sunny skies Thursday, with daytime highs approaching 81. 83 Friday.

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1: A steel beam from the World Trade Center is set to go on display at the White House today as the nation prepares to mark the 25th anniversary of the 9/11 terror attacks. More from Mark Mayfield.
2: The Tunnel to Towers Steel Across America tour is bringing the 16,000-pound beam to the Ellipse. President Trump is expected to deliver remarks. I'm Mark Mayfield.
1: Parts of Hawaii are still getting hit with heavy rain and damaging winds as Hurricane Lowell remains a powerful Category 2 storm. Liz Kreutz is there.
3: This morning, Hurricane Lowell thrashing Hawaii. Overnight, the outer bands of the Category 2 storm barreling towards the Hawaiian island, with more than 100-mile-per-hour winds whipping through.
1: It is currently packing maximum sustained winds of 105 miles per hour as it passes to the north-northwest of the island of Niihau, and a hurricane warning is in effect currently for all of Kauai County. National Transportation Safety Board investigators are on the scene of Sunday's deadly crash of an Amazon cargo plane at Miami International Airport.
4: The NTSB says they have recovered the black boxes from the cargo plane. They're being analyzed at their headquarters in D.C. Investigators say a team of 32 investigators are here on site, and they're going to be looking at a number of factors to see what may have caused this crash that tragically claimed five lives.
1: George Solis reports the plane overran the runway by about 1,300 feet while attempting to land on Sunday afternoon. Lindsay Clancy's lawyer is requesting President Trump consider a pardon for her. Kevin Reddington appeared on ABC's Good Morning America today, just days after a mistrial was declared in Clancy's triple murder case. She's charged with a state crime, and a president can't pardon those. With trade uncertainty, the Dow is down 600 points this morning. I'm Michael Kastner. Americans are not happy with the education system these days. More from Rory O'Neill.
5: Satisfaction in a K-12 education in the U.S. is down to 32%, a record low in the 27-year history of the Gallup survey on the issue. Satisfaction averaged 44% since 1999, peaking at 53% in 2004. Schools received their highest marks for preparing students to adapt to new technologies, their lowest marks for developing skills in critical thinking or problem solving. I'm Rory O'Neill.
1: President Trump's MAGA Incorporated is getting involved in the U.S. Senate race in Texas. The super PAC made a $10 million ad buy for TV streaming and digital advertising, representing MAGA Inc.'s first expenditure of the upcoming general election. Half of the outlay will cover positive ads boosting Republican candidate Ken Paxton, a Trump ally, and the other half will pay for negative messaging directed against Democratic candidate James Tallarico. There appears to be a shortage of estrogen patches used to treat the symptoms of menopause. More from Tammy Trujillo.
6: The Food and Drug Administration says it's aware of reports of patients having difficulty accessing the patches and is working with manufacturers to increase supply. The FDA says more women have been seeking treatment for symptoms of menopause, leading to a surge in demand. The supply of FDA-approved patches has nearly doubled over the last year.
1: Nashville runners turned a downtown 5K into a colorful tribute to Dolly Parton over the weekend. About 1,600 people took part in the inaugural 9-to-5K run and walk with plenty of blonde wigs, glitter, tutus, and pink and purple outfits. The event raised about $10,000 for the Imagination Library of Middle Tennessee, which is expected to provide about 5,400 free books to children. I'm Michael Kastner.
7: This is Radio Iowa. Two candidates running for statewide office are calling for a majority of the food served in Iowa schools to be raised in Iowa. Chris Jones, the Democrat running for state agriculture secretary, says the state should set a goal of having half the food served in Iowa schools come from Iowa farms within 10 years. Jones is proposing a $10 million a year program to provide the off-ramp to farmers who want to raise healthy food.
8: We have given gas stations in Iowa $70 million to put in gas pumps just for E15 and E10. So we ought to be able to get some local foods for $10 million. We ought to be able to have our school children eating healthy food.
7: Zach Lane, the Republican candidate for governor, says he wants to see at least 80% of the food served in Iowa public schools be grown in Iowa. Lane is also calling for a change in regulations for the USDA's farm-to-school grants so more small family farms can take part. This is Radio Iowa.
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11: Henry County Conservation says a major step has been taken toward bringing a new playground to Jared's Park. But
12: sunshine mixed with clouds at times today, with daytime highs approaching 90. Winds out of the south, 8 to 15 miles per hour. Cloudy skies tonight, chance of thunderstorms. Lows level off around 71. I'm meteorologist Paul Frombly. Right now, it's 73 degrees.
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0: Corn is lower, soybeans, cattle, and hogs are higher. I'm John Perkins with a Brownfield Market Update. You better build bigger bins. It's just a suggestion, but regardless, be ready to maximize your per acre profits with MX Series corn by Stein. Stein has yield. Soybeans are up with a higher move in crude oil. November's 3.75 higher at 13.13.5. January's up 3.75 at 13.28.75. Taking profits, December corn's down 3.25 at 533.5. March is 3.25 lower at 549. Cattle are up, watching the distribution of the show list. Most active October lives up 302 at 215.97. October feeders are 455 higher at 324.70. And oversold, and with pork higher on Friday, October hogs are up $1.70 at 84. December leans 227 higher at 74.75. John Perkins, Brownfield.
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0: Hey, rodeo fans, it's time for the 78th Annual Tri-State Rodeo, September 9th through the 12th, featuring the top cowboys and cowgirls in the world in the Jim Byers Shootout with head-to-head competition. 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

0: Sunshine mixed with clouds at times
1: today,
0: with daytime highs approaching 90. Winds out of the south, 8 to 15 miles per hour. Chance for storms tonight. Lows dip down to about 71. Cloudy skies expected. I'm meteorologist Paul Frombly. Right now, 73.

0: the ultimate in weather resistance. 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

0: Corn is lower, soybeans, cattle, and hogs are higher. I'm John Perkins with a Brownfield Market Update. 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Stein has yield. Soybeans are up with a higher move in crude oil. November's 3.75 higher at 13.13.5. January's up 3.75 at 13.28.75. Taking profits, December corn's down 3.25 at 5.33.5. March is 3.25 lower at 5.49. Cattle are up, watching the distribution of the show list. Most active October lives up 302 at 215.97. October feeders are 4.55 higher at 324.70. And oversold, and with pork higher on Friday, October hogs are up $1.70 at 84. December leans 227 higher at 74.75. John Perkins, Brownfield.
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3: Here's your KILJ forecast for Southeast Iowa. A mix of clouds and sun today, with daytime highs approaching 90. Winds out of the south, 8 to 15 miles per hour. Chance for storms tonight. Lows dip down to about 71. Overcast skies. Chance of thunderstorms tomorrow. Daytime highs approaching 83. Overcast skies. Lots of sunshine Thursday with a high of 81. 84. Slight chance for showers Friday. I'm meteorologist Paul Frombly. Currently 73.

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1: 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The September World Agricultural Supply and Demand Estimates and Crop Reports from USDA will be published on Friday, September 11th. The September reports build upon initial field survey numbers from August reports. We will hear more from USDA World Agricultural Outlook Board Chair Mark Jekinowski next.
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1: The September World Agricultural Supply and Demand Estimates and Crop Reports from USDA will be published on Friday, September 11th. USDA World Agricultural Outlook Board Chair Mark Jekinowski explains how the hard data is gathered by USDA and the National Agricultural Statistics Service.
3: We're really at the stage where we can go out there and do some real objective assessments of the size of the crop based on yield sampling, and that's exactly what NASA is doing right now.
1: Jekinowski details how the boots on the ground are gathering information currently.
3: They're doing some objective yield surveys, so they're going out into the field, counting the number of ears, measuring the number of ears, figuring out how much.
1: He says that the September reports will also help to show how much of the corn and soybean crop has been limited by heat stress and drought this growing season. USDA September crop reports and World Agricultural Supply and Demand Estimates are scheduled for release on Friday, September 11th, at 11 a.m. Central Time. 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

0: This is information from around the world on KILJ.
1: President Trump is starting to mark the 25th anniversary of the 9/11 terror attacks. Speaking in front of the White House today, Trump said the country will never forget those who lost their lives that day.
2: All of these years later, we gather on another Tuesday morning in September to reaffirm the sacred vow we made a quarter of a century ago. We will never forget.
1: He hosted first responders from New York as a steel beam recovered from the World Trade Center went on display at the White House. The 12-foot beam that weighs nearly 17,000 pounds is from the South Tower of the World Trade Center and has been on a tour across the country. Trump will attend a ceremony at the Pentagon Friday to honor the anniversary. Canada's new tariffs on billions of dollars in American goods are now in effect, escalating the trade fight with the U.S. NBC's Alice Barr reports the tariffs range from 15 to 50%, covering some $27 billion in U.S. imports.
3: On the new list, American steel, dairy, appliances, and electronics, though Canada did remove fish over concerns about harming Canadian businesses, with the longtime allies' economies deeply intertwined.
1: Canada says the tariffs are in response to the 50% duties imposed by President Trump on Canadian goods. The move comes as tensions between President Trump and Canadian Prime Minister Mark Carney continue to rise, with trade talks stalled. Two runways at Miami International Airport remain closed today after Sunday's deadly crash of an Amazon cargo plane, which killed five people and injured several others. Hurricane Lowell remains a powerful Category 2 storm as it brings heavy rain, strong waves, and damaging winds to parts of Hawaii. The storm is currently packing maximum sustained winds of 105 miles an hour as it passes to the north-northwest of the island of Niihau. A hurricane warning is in effect for all of Kauai County. Iran continues to threaten escalation as the U.S. intensifies military and economic pressure on Tehran. Iran's Supreme National Security Council chief says U.S. economic warfare will be met with a new maritime exclusion zone across the Persian Gulf. I'm Chris Caraggio. Gas prices remain high with the long holiday weekend now in the rearview mirror. Alabama resident Ariel Harris says oil companies need to do something about it.
4: They need to lower them. I mean, it's already bad enough that rent and groceries and everything is already unmanageable, let alone the transportation it takes to get there.
1: AAA reports that today's average price for a gallon of regular grade gasoline is $4.15, unchanged from yesterday. Prices at the pump are the highest in California, where drivers there are paying an average of $5.86 a gallon. New documents reportedly show New Yorkers were misled about air quality in Lower Manhattan following the 9/11 terror attacks. Scott Pringle reports.
5: The documents will reportedly include tests showing asbestos still in the air 10 months after the 9/11 attacks and as far as half a mile away from ground zero. The New York Times got a hold of these documents ahead of release, and it shows that the city knew about toxic air despite city officials telling New Yorkers the air was safe near ground zero. That could trigger a wave of new lawsuits. The documents may also have information to help those with 9/11 related illnesses. They were only discovered last year in boxes in a city office.
1: Former New York City Mayor Rudy Giuliani says current Mayor Zoran Mamdani should skip this week's upcoming 9/11 remembrance ceremony. Giuliani said in an interview with Newsmax that he's offended that Mamdani is coming, saying that the current mayor doesn't agree that September 11th was an Islamic terrorist attack on the United States of America. Mamdani responded yesterday.
6: I love this city. I love this country. And what I want this week to be a focus on is on the families whose loved ones were stolen from them 25 years ago in the horrific act of terror of September 11th. And I will be there on Friday at the memorial just as I was last year.
1: Petition circulated by some 9/11 victims' families urging Mamdani to reconsider attending has drawn 100,000 signatures. I'm Chris Caraggio.
7: Here's your KILJ forecast for Southeast Iowa. Highs level off around 90 today under mainly sunny skies, south winds 8 to 15 miles per hour. Mainly cloudy skies expected tonight, chance of thunderstorms, lows level off around 71. Cloudy skies expected tomorrow, chance of thunderstorms, high temperatures reach up to 83. Mainly clear skies Thursday with daytime highs approaching 81, 83 Friday. I'm meteorologist Paul Trombley. Right now, 79.

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Mainly clear skies today with daytime highs approaching 90. Winds out of the south, 8 to 15 miles per hour. Mainly cloudy skies expected tonight. Chance of thunderstorms. Lows dip down to about 71. I'm meteorologist Paul Trombley. Right now, it's 79 degrees.

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3: High temperatures reach up to 90 today under mainly clear skies, winds out of the south, 8 to 15 miles per hour. Chance of thunderstorms tonight. Lows dip down to about 71. Mainly cloudy skies expected. I'm meteorologist Paul Frombly. Currently 79.

0: SCOTUS rule gets feedback. I'm Erin Anderson with Ag Headline News on Brownfield. The Trump administration is once again asking for feedback to help further define its proposed Waters of the United States rule. Missouri Farm Bureau President Garrett Hawkins tells Brownfield, producers benefit from clear and consistent policy.
1: We've been looking for better respect for states' rights in this conversation, and we've been looking for better definitions for terms to make sure that there is more uniformity when it comes to how WOTUS is actually implemented on the ground.
0: Once the proposal is published in the Federal Register, the agencies will accept comments for 30 days. An ag economist with the University of Illinois says the recent rally in the commodity markets could impact crop insurance payouts this year. Gary Schnittke says if prices remain at current levels or higher through October, insurance payments will decline.
2: We'll have a projected price above 462, and we'll need yield losses on revenue protection policies and EC on SCL. That could happen, I suppose. In some counties, remember that that's a county-level product.
0: He says ARC and PLC payments for the 2025 crop season, which are to be received this October, could also be reduced. The crop claims manager with Country Financial says harvest season is one of the most important times of year for farmers to communicate with their crop insurance agent. Dylan Hauser says a summer of rough weather means crop insurance claims are likely for many farmers this year. He says if damaged acreage will not be harvested, producers should contact their crop adjuster before taking further action. I'm Erin Anderson for Brownfield.

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Day forecast for Southeast Iowa. Daytime highs approaching 90 today under mainly clear skies. Winds out of the south, 8 to 15 miles per hour. Mainly cloudy skies expected tonight. Chance of thunderstorms. Lows level off around 71. Cloudy skies expected tomorrow. Chance of thunderstorms. High temperatures reach up to 83. Highs around 81 Thursday under mainly clear skies. 83 Friday. I'm meteorologist Paul Frombly. Currently 79.

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5: President Trump is marking the 25th anniversary of the 9/11 terror attacks. Speaking today in front of the White House, he said the country will never forget those who lost their lives that day. Trump hosted first responders from New York as a steel beam recovered from the World Trade Center went on display at the White House. Stocks are seeing a sharp dip as oil prices have spiked due to Iran and the U.S. exchanging strikes over the weekend. Investors also have concerns related to trade tensions ramping up between Canada and the U.S. As a result, the Dow Jones has been down over 600 points at times today. Gas prices remain high with the long holiday weekend now in the rearview mirror. NBC's Garrett Hake has more.
6: The cost of gas pushed higher in part by the ongoing wars in Iran and Ukraine. A gallon of regular now sitting at $4.15, nearly a dollar higher than this time last year. The president overnight saying prices will go down after the war.
5: Prices at the pump are highest in California, where drivers are paying an average of $5.86 a gallon. Hurricane Lowell is creating heavy rain, strong waves, and damaging winds that's impacting parts of Hawaii. The storm is currently packing maximum sustained winds of 90 miles an hour as it heads north. Lowell is currently a Category 1 hurricane and is expected to become a tropical storm later today. Lindsey Clancy's lawyer is asking President Trump to consider pardoning her. Kevin Reddington appeared on ABC's Good Morning America today, just days after a mistrial was declared in Clancy's triple murder case.
7: I'd like to say that perhaps Donald Trump, who felt compelled to speak out about this case, may very well, Mr. President, I would hope that you would consider this young lady, the type of person she is, what she's been through, and consider a pardon.
5: Clancy admitted to killing her three children in 2023, but pleaded not guilty by reason of insanity, and a mistrial was declared after jurors couldn't reach a unanimous decision. Last week, Trump told reporters Clancy did a horrible, horrible thing, and that there will be a price to pay. I'm Chris Caraggio. The family of Celeste Rivas Hernandez is calling for the death penalty for singer David. More now from Mark Mayfield.
8: This, as Monday would have been the girl's 16th birthday, and Tuesday marks 1 year since her remains were found in the trunk of a Tesla in a Hollywood tow yard. Her family tells the California Post the death penalty would be perfect for this kind of human being. David, whose real name is David Burke, is accused of having a sexual relationship with the 14-year-old, killing her after she threatened to come forward and dismembering her body.
5: President Trump is set to speak both nights of the Republican National Committee's first ever midterm convention in Dallas this week. Trump, who was already set to deliver the opening night keynote speech, will now also deliver the closing address on night two. Vice President J.D. Vance will headline the second night's keynote. New Hampshire voters will make their voices heard as that state holds primary elections today. Set to be decided is who moves forward in the races for the Senate, House, and governor. The Senate race is getting the most attention. Congressman Chris Pappas has emerged as the Democrat frontrunner, while John Isununu has the benefit of strong statewide name recognition on the Republican side. A documentary about convicted criminal and Theranos founder Elizabeth Holmes is all the buzz in the worlds of tech, finance, and film. You Can See Everything was screened Sunday night at the Telluride Film Festival after it was made in secret over 3 years ago. Filmmaker Nathan Fielder lived with Holmes and her husband for a month before she went to prison, and the movie also features an A-list celebrity who the Sunday night audience agreed to keep secret until the movie's released in 5 weeks. Nashville runners turned a downtown 5K into a colorful tribute to Dolly Parton over the holiday. About 1,600 people took part in the inaugural 9 to 5K run and walk with plenty of blonde wigs, glitter, and pink and purple outfits. The event raised about $10,000 for the Imagination Library of Middle Tennessee, which is expected to provide about 5,400 free books to children. I'm Chris Caraggio.
9: Could M-Cool discussions disrupt USMCA negotiations? 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President Trump signed an executive order last week that directs the Secretary of Agriculture and the Office of the U.S. Trade Representative to review mandatory country of origin labeling. Ethan Lane with the National Cattlemen's Beef Association explains the impact of the executive order.
10: They can't do mandatory country of origin labeling administratively. So, I mean, that is a statutory issue. So they do have to go to Congress for that. So, the executive order is asking, his agencies to review that. I assume that is what they will find.
9: The move comes as the United States continues to have discussions with Canada and Mexico regarding trade agreements.
10: You know, given some of the president's comments today, I think you could characterize them as fairly strident on the fact that he doesn't believe we need trade with these countries. I think our producers would probably disagree with that. You know, we sell a lot of product to those countries. We have a pretty robust export footprint in this country, and it's primarily focused on items that we don't have a market for here in the United States. And that's a really critical component of our success in the U.S. cattle industry. So we would ask the administration to keep their eye on the prize and look for ways to expand those opportunities for us to export those products to overseas markets.
9: This was the third Friday in a row that President Trump had made comments that had impact on the cattle sector. Lane says,
10: honestly, what we keep hearing from our producers across the country is, why does he keep doing this and when is he going to stop? He needs to go find some other commodity or some other issue to tackle. It is just not an area that's generating a lot of positive news for cattle producers. It's costing them money. And it has it's the second year in a row when we've had this kind of frustrating dynamic going into the fall. We understand it's campaign season. We understand everybody's trying to appeal to voters. But I think cattle producers are a little tired of being used as a photo opportunity.
9: For all the latest in ag news, markets, and weather, go to brownfieldagnews.com. I'm Megan Grebner for Brownfield.
11: This is Alan Weber with Wells Fargo Advisors on this Tuesday, September 8, 2026, with the Midday Market Report. Stocks are lower on Tuesday amid rising escalations in the Middle East conflict over the holiday weekend. Meanwhile, investors are evaluating the latest developments in trade policy between the U.S. and Canada, with a slew of Canadian tariffs on U.S. imports going into effect overnight. Markets will also be looking forward to this week's release of August Consumer Price Index and Producer Price Index data on Thursday and Friday, respectively. The Dow is down 609 points, while the S&P 500 is down 32 in market action. U.S. equities were lower on Friday as Federal Reserve rate hike expectations rose following August non-farm payrolls increasing by a greater than expected 162,000, along with upward revisions to the prior month's data. Average hourly earnings came in as expected, increasing by 0.3% month over month and 3.1% year over year. The unemployment rate remained stable at 4.1%, and the labor force participation rate increased to 61.6%. The Dow was down 0.5%, while the tech-heavy NASDAQ composite fell 0.3%. The S&P 500 decreased 0.4%, with 8 of 11 sectors finishing in negative territory. The industrial sector was the top performer, rising 0.4%, while the consumer discretionary sector was the bottom performer, falling 1.3%. On the data front, the National Federation of Independent Business gauge of small business optimism fell more than projected to 98.7 in August. Meanwhile, consumer credit is expected to have expanded by $11.67 billion in July lower than the prior month's increase of $14.17 billion. Over in commodities, West Texas Intermediate crude oil is 2.8% higher, $94 a barrel. In the metals complex, gold is 0.1% lower at $4,398.53 an ounce, despite a weakening U.S. dollar. Over in bonds, treasury yields are mostly higher Tuesday. The yield on the 10-year note is up 2 basis points to 4.8%, while the 30-year bond yield is also up 2 basis points to 5.26%. The yield on the 2-year note, which is more sensitive to changes in monetary policy, is unchanged at 4.37%. And in the auction space, the U.S. Treasury is set to issue $92 billion in 13-week bills, $79 billion in 26-week bills, $75 billion in 6-week bills, and $58 billion in 3-year notes. This has been Alan Weber reporting from Wells Fargo Advisors at 101 South Cherry Street in Mount Pleasant.
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4: From your Southeast Iowa Information Center, I'm Allison Jacobs. Showers and thunderstorms are expected to move across Southeast Iowa tonight into early Wednesday morning, although the greatest risk for severe weather will remain mainly north and west of the KILJ listening area. The National Weather Service says a cold front will bring widespread showers and thunderstorms to the region tonight, with overall storm coverage between 70 and 100%. Some storms could become severe across eastern Iowa, but the Weather Service's latest outlook places most of the immediate listening area in a level 0 out of 5 severe weather risk. The level 1 and level 2 areas are primarily farther north and west. For areas that do see stronger storms, damaging winds would be the primary threat, along with the possibility of quarter-size hail. The tornado threat is considered very low. Heavy rainfall may be the greater concern for portions of southeast Iowa. The Weather Service says moderate to heavy rain could produce flash flooding in low-lying and poor drainage areas. Parts of eastern Iowa have a 50 to 80% chance of receiving at least 1 inch of rain, with a 30 to 60% chance of 2 inches or more. The heaviest rainfall is expected late tonight into the overnight hours. Storms are generally expected from this evening through around 4 o'clock Wednesday morning, although the exact timing and coverage remain uncertain. You should still have a way to receive weather alerts overnight and never attempt to drive through a flooded roadway. Two juveniles were charged following a reported shoplifting incident at the Fairway store in Washington. According to the Washington Police Department, officers were called to Fairway at 301 North Marion Avenue shortly before 4 p.m. on Wednesday, September 2nd. The caller reported that two juveniles had shoplifted from the store and were last seen walking north on North Marion Avenue. Police located both juveniles. One was transported to their residence and released to their parents, and officers initially reported that charges were pending. An update filed September 7th says both female juveniles were charged with fifth-degree theft. Because the individuals involved are juveniles, their names were not released. The Midwest Old Threshers Reunion has introduced its 2026 Miss Sweet 16 Court, recognizing four young women following a busy reunion week filled with volunteering, interviews, presentations, and plenty of interaction with visitors. Becoming a Sweet 16 is about much more than wearing the traditional dress. The program begins during the summer, when candidates get to know one another, learn their way around the Old Threshers grounds, and meet with the members of the board of directors. The goal is to prepare the young women to serve as ambassadors for the reunion, or as organizers put it, become walking information booths for visitors. During reunion week, the candidates volunteer throughout the grounds, helping at locations including admission gates, the ground trains, souvenir stand, log village, carousel, church tents, and other attractions. Most of this year's candidates put in between 40 and 55 hours of volunteer work during the reunion. Candidates also complete an interview and presentation. This year's assignment challenged them to create an advertisement promoting the Midwest Old Threshers reunion. Throughout the week, secret judges also observed the candidates while they volunteered, looking at qualities including customer service, knowledge of the reunion, friendliness, helpfulness, and their willingness to step up when someone needed assistance. Interview and secret judge scores are then combined to determine the court. The 2026 Midwest Old Threshers Miss Sweet 16 court is Joanna Wissman, Miss Sweet 16.
12: Hi, I'm Joanna Wissman, and where are you from?
13: I'm from Milford, Nebraska.
12: Now, why would people maybe know you from the Old Threshers reunion? What do you do usually?
13: My family has been doing a ground-free entertainment at the family tent. We do gospel music, and I've been coming since I was born.
12: So you're part of the famous Wissman crew?
13: Yes, I am.
12: Well, what did you do here today?
13: Well, this week I got to volunteer and run for Sweet 16, and this morning I just got crowned Miss Sweet 16 for 2026.
12: Were you surprised? How does it feel?
13: I was shocked. I was not expecting that, and it's still like, I still am processing this all, and they announced some of the first winners, and I was like, well, there's no way that's going to be me. And then when they started talking about it, I was like, wait a minute, this is me, right?
12: Now, they mentioned that you did a radio interview as your advertisement for yes. Midwest Old Threshers. Can you tell me a little bit about that since we're on the radio?
13: Yes, so my grandpa actually does radio, and he's been doing radio his whole life. And so when I found out that it was an advertisement we had to create for Old Threshers, I called him up and I was like, hey, would you like to do a radio interview together? Since you do that. And he said, I would love to do that. And so we got down in his office and he asked me questions and I answered them. And he actually aired it, not live, but he aired it on the radio about 2 weeks ago. So it actually got to be out on the radio, which was really, really special.
12: That's awesome. So as the 2026 Sweet 16, what would you want to tell your listeners that are listening right now?
13: I would just say that you never know when these opportunities are going to come your way. And this has just been an incredible week. There were so many things that happened that I was like, it was just crazy. And I was like, I don't know how this is all going to shake out. But I want everyone to know that there is a God in heaven who loves you and he sees you. And he wants to call you his own and he calls you by name. And that was me this week and just getting to trust him and it was the grace of God that I get to be here as your Miss Sweet 16 for 2026.
4: Swaylin Henderson, first runner-up.
14: Hi, I'm Swaylin Henderson.
12: What do you take away from this week?
14: I really enjoy just being able to talk to everyone, but I mostly got out of my comfort zone because I hate going up and introducing myself to people, but this week was full of that, and it's so much easier than I thought it would be.
15: Well, I looked at the court from last year because they're all really great friends, so I started crying.
12: That's good, though. We heard that it's good to be emotional. That means you put your heart and your soul into this, and you've worked really hard, so congratulations.
15: Thank you so much.
12: And now, is there anything you want to say to Midwest Old Threshers, all of our visitors, Southeast Iowa, on the radio, now that you have the mic?
15: Thank you guys so much for coming, and I hope you had an amazing week.
4: Quintry Lee, second runner-up.
12: Quintry Lee. And we know you very well here in Mount Pleasant and Henry County. Can you give me a little rundown on the other crowns maybe that you have won?
16: I have been junior queen for the Henry County Fair.
12: That's why you look familiar. So now being the first runner-up for Miss Sweet 16, what have you learned from this week?
16: I have learned that it is amazing to just go out, talk to people, because you meet so many new people, and it's such a fun experience.
12: So if other people are listening and they're thinking about doing the program, would you tell them that they should?
16: I would say, heck yes. Go out and do it. You'll meet so many incredible women, and Becky and Danielle are amazing.
4: Brianna Wibstad was Miss Volunteer.
17: Hello, I'm Brianna Wibstad. I'm from here in Mount Pleasant, Iowa, and I am a 2026 Miss Volunteer.
12: And who are your parents since you're from here in Mount Pleasant?
17: Zach and Darcy Wibstad.
12: Now, what did you take away from this week?
17: Something I took away is just how honestly amazing the reunion is, how many people come and from how far away, and it is so fun to see all the faces and all the little boys and girls who you look up to and how the reunion's put together by all these amazing volunteers.
12: And where was your favorite place to volunteer this week?
17: I really enjoyed Drive a Tractor because I could be with all the little boys and girls who wanted to do that, and it was so fun for them to meet me and for me to meet them, and along with the carousel, those were some of my favorites.
12: Now, would you tell other people that they should do the Sweet 16 program?
17: Oh, absolutely. You learn so much from that, and it is just such a great building opportunity, and you can meet so many people, so many friends. It's a great time.
4: The Sweet 16 tradition highlights the volunteer spirit that makes the Midwest Old Threshers reunion possible, while giving young women an opportunity to build confidence,
18: leadership skills, and connections with the people who return to Mount Pleasant year after year. The Van Buren Wildlife Area is expected to be a popular destination as fall approaches, offering opportunities for hikers, bird watchers, and hunters. The nearly 440-acre public area is located in northwest Van Buren County, about 11 miles south of Fairfield and just south of Iowa Highway 16. Its rolling, mostly wooded landscape is home to healthy populations of deer, squirrels, and turkeys. The open timber setting is the result of extensive habitat management by the Iowa Department of Natural Resources, following a 34-acre prescribed burn this spring. Nearly the entire wildlife area has undergone some form of timber stand improvement. The area is part of the Lake Sagema Lacey Keosauqua Bird Conservation Area, making it an important stop for migratory birds traveling through southeast Iowa. It is also part of a popular regional birdwatching loop. An old logging access provides a route for hikers and hunters. The area typically sees its heaviest use during archery deer season, spring turkey season, mushroom season, and bird migrations. Van Buren Wildlife Area is a showcase for timber management and a great place to enjoy a walk in southeast Iowa's fall colors. Iowa State University Extension and Outreach Des Moines County Extension are holding Fall Field Day on Thursday from 1:30 to 4 p.m. This will take place at 3115 Loiza Washington Road near Crawfordsville. Field Day topics include research farm and growing season updates, long-term productivity, and nitrate nitrogen loss from corn and prairie bioenergy cropping systems. Other topics include agronomy, emerging markets, and science at ISU and forage opportunities with cover crops. Fall Field Day is open to the public at no cost and no pre-registration. That will be this Thursday from 1:30 to 4 at 3115 Loiza Washington Road near Crawfordsville. Another great event coming up right here in our area, Henry County Heritage Trust presents Andersonville, Infamous Civil War Prison. That will be 2 p.m. on Saturday at the Henry County Heritage Trust Center, 402 West Madison Street in Mount Pleasant. Ray Wilson is president of the Southeast Iowa Civil War Roundtable and will lead the presentation. He will discuss Civil War prison life in general, life at Andersonville, and give more information about Henry County men who were imprisoned there. The presentation is free, refreshments will be served, and any questions can be directed to 319-217-6042. That's happening this Saturday at the Henry County Heritage Trust Museum, and that will be beginning at 2 p.m. And now for a look at our notices of death in the area. Thomas Tom E. Bain, age 79 of Wayland, passed away Saturday, September 5th. His body will be cremated and no public service will be held. The Beatty Petersheim Funeral Home is assisting the family of Tom Bain. LaVon Joyce Van Tiger, age 92 of Mediapolis, formerly of West Point, passed away Friday, September 4th. According to her wishes, her body has been cremated and a private family burial will be held at the Burge Cemetery, Rural New London. Elliott Chapel of New London is assisting the family, and online condolences may be left at ElliottFuneralChapel.com in memory of LaVon Van Tiger. Terry Stone, age 73 of Washington, passed away Sunday, September 6th. A graveside service will be held Thursday at 3 p.m. at the Woodlawn Cemetery in Washington. The Beatty Petersheim Funeral Home is assisting the family of Terry Stone. Beverly Ann Ort, age 78 of Croton, passed away Wednesday, September 2nd. A visitation will be held from noon until 6 p.m. on Thursday at the Schmitz Funeral Home in Donelson. The family will receive friends from 4 to 6 p.m. Thursday evening. A funeral service will be held at 10:30 in the morning Friday at the Embury United Methodist Church in Rural Donelson. Burial will be at the Embury Cemetery, Rural Donelson. The Schmitz Funeral Home of Donelson is assisting the family with arrangements. Online condolences may be made to the family at schmitzfuneralhomes.com in memory of Beverly Ort. That's a look at our Southeast Iowa information. For full stories, head to KILJ.com. I'm Allison Jacobs. 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
0: It's September 8th, I'm Slayton Swords, and it's time for the Sports Hour with High School Volleyball. Burlington Notre Dame will head to West Burlington tonight at 7 p.m. Minneapolis will host Van Buren County tonight at 7 p.m. New London will take on Central Lee at home tonight at 7 p.m. Holy Trinity Catholic will face off against Danville on the road at 7:30 p.m. tonight. Walpole will travel to Waco tonight at 7 p.m. Washington will attempt to bounce back with a home matchup against Fairfield tonight at 7:15 p.m. Mount Pleasant will hit the road to play Keokuk tonight at 7:15 p.m. Columbus will make the trip to Highland tonight at 7 p.m. And Winfrey Mountain Union will compete against Lone Tree tonight at 7 p.m. Moving on to high school cross country, Van Buren County will host their invite tonight at 5 p.m. with Danville, New London, Minneapolis, Winfield Mountain Union, Central Lee, and the Holy Trinity Catholic boys team making the trip. Columbus and Wapello will travel to Tipton for a meet tonight starting at 5 p.m. The Sigourney invite has been canceled for tonight, and Fairfield will host their invite on Thursday, September 10th with Notre Dame, West Burlington, Mount Pleasant, New London, Van Buren County, Wapello, Washington, and Winfield Mountain Union participating at 5:20 p.m. For high school cross-country rankings, the Iowa Association of Track Coaches had the tough task of ranking both the teams and individuals, despite some teams still waiting to run for their first time this year. Nevertheless, Southeast Iowa has been able to make their case in the third edition of the rankings for this season. For Class 3A, the Washita boys team jumped into the top 20 at number 19 after previously being unranked. On the individual side, Parker Shantz fell 6 spots to number 30 for the Demons after the Bob Brown Invitational was canceled. However, making his first ever appearance in the rankings was Mount Pleasant Silas Hewlett at number 15. The Panther turned in a 6th place time of 17 minutes and 19 seconds at the Dutch Invite over the weekend. In Class 2A, the Notre Dame West Burlington boys team entered the top 20 at number 17, with Kevin Denny claiming a spot at number 28, while Hannah Ritter grabbed the number 26 slot on the girls' side. The Central Lee girls team stayed put at number 20 after winning the Keokuk Invite last week. Lastly, the Columbus boys team kept their number 2 rank in the Class 1A polls as they await to run their first race of the season, while the Van Buren County girls team climbed up to number 6. Moving on to high school football, Mount Pleasant will get to stay at home when they host Oskaloosa on Friday, September 11th at 7:30 p.m. KILJ 105.5 FM, KILJ.com, will be on the call to the pregame show at 7:15 p.m. Panther head coach John Bolin is looking for his team to start fast.
20: You know, they got a lot of athletes. When I watched their first week, I thought that they're very similar to us in a way. So we're going to have to be kind of ready for all aspects of the game and just keep working on us and shoring up our assignment and keys and just keep getting better and play physical. And we got to get started. We can't have that hiccup on the, you know, first quarter like we have the last 2 weeks. We got to come out and be ready to play.
0: Waffle will be looking to pull off the upset on Friday against Pekin with kickoff at 7 p.m. at home. Waco will try to play HLVTC on Friday at 7 p.m. Winfield Mountain Union will tangle with English Valleys on Friday with game time at 7 p.m. West Burlington Notre Dame will look to keep their streak going against Keokuk at home on Friday at 7 p.m. Danville will make the trip to Columbus on Friday at 7 p.m. Minneapolis will attempt to continue their momentum on Friday with a home contest against Fairfield at 7:30 p.m. Washington will try the Burlington on Friday with kickoff at 7:30 p.m. Central Lee will welcome Fort Madison to town on Friday at 7 p.m. And Van Buren County will face off against Cardinal on Friday at 7 p.m. on the road. For high school football rankings, Radio Iowa released their weekly rankings and two local schools cracked the top 10 after 2-0 starts. For Class 3A, Mount Pleasant jumped up to number 8 after previously being unranked. The Panthers have outscored their opponents 78-15 through the first 2 weeks. In 8 player, Waco's offense led the Warriors to their number 10 spot in the rankings. Hayden Shellman's picked up right where he left off last year, scoring 11 total touchdowns in 2 games. Moving on to high school girls tennis, Mount Pleasant will look to right the ship tonight at Keokuk at 4:30 p.m. And Fairfield's next contest will be September 14th at Burlington. Over at Southeastern Community College, the volleyball team will take on North Iowa Area Community College tonight at 6 p.m. on the road. And the men's soccer team improved to 7-0 yesterday after taking down Kankakee Community College 2-0. SEC will compete against Madison College tomorrow, September 9th, with the men playing first at 2 p.m. For college football, number 22, Iowa will host the Cy-Hawk Series on Saturday, September 12th at 6:30 p.m. KILJ 105.5 FM will have the Hawkeye broadcast, while 98.5 FM and AM 1130 will have the Cyclone broadcast. And Iowa State will be looking to supply their own brand of suffocating defense after Isaac Terrell was named Big 12 Defensive Player of the Week for his 3 sacks and a forced fumble against Southeast Missouri. And it's now time for This Day in Sports History. In 1939, Cleveland's Bob Feller, at the age of 20, is the youngest pitcher to win 20 games. In 1965, Burke Campanaris becomes the first player to play every position in a major league game in a 13-inning, 5-3 loss to the California Angels. And in 2002, rookie quarterback David Carr throws for 2 touchdowns as the Houston Texans beat the Dallas Cowboys 19-10 to become only the second expansion team to win their inaugural game. It's September 8th, I'm Slayton Swords, and that was the sports.

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2: So we use that little story in the garden of Jesus praying about the Father's will about him going to Calvary, and we use it in every prayer that we pray. But this is why we often don't get our prayers answered. Because there are many things, listen to me family, there are many things that God authorizes. And if we don't know it's his will, then we have no confidence that when we ask, that he will do it. If we don't know, how can we have any faith? Listen to John chapter 15. You're there in the Gospel of John 14. Look at the next chapter. Look what Jesus defines prayer. Listen to it. If you abide in me, he says, and my words abide in you, you'll ask what you will, and it shall be done unto you. What? Yeah. If you abide in me and my words abide in you, you shall ask what you will, and it shall be done unto you. Why, that's sacrilege. You just can't ask what you will. No, look at how he defines it. If you abide in me and my words abide in you, you shall ask what you will, and it shall be done for you. Let me give you a biblical example of this so you can understand it. It's found in Exodus chapter 34 and in Numbers chapter 15. Now Moses has gone up into the mountain to get the Ten Commandments for the second time. You remember he got them the first time? He came down, the people were partying and debauchery and all kinds of sin, and Moses was fed up with them. He'd been up there for 40 days getting the commandments, and he throws the commandments at them and in his anger towards their sin, and the commandments break. So God has sent him back up on the mountain for the second time, and he's told him to hew some stone out, and he's going to write the commandments for him again. He gets up into the mountain. Now remember, here he is coming before God to get his second list of commandments, not another list, same list. He's going to write them again for him. And here's what happens. Verse 6, Exodus 34. The Lord passes in front of him and proclaims to him, the Lord, Yahweh. The Lord God, Yahweh Almighty, who is merciful and gracious, long-suffering and abundant in goodness and truth. Verse 7, keeping mercy for thousands, forgiving iniquity and transgression and sin, and that will by no means clear the guilty who have not repented, visiting the iniquity of the fathers upon the children and upon the children's children unto the third and fourth generation. The Bible says Moses made haste, bowed his head towards the ground, and worshiped God.

towards those who are unrepentful, justice will come to them by sin going down their children. In fact, to their great-great-grandchildren, third, fourth generation. Now, what a hope-filled promise this is. Remember, Moses has heard God say, I'm merciful, I'm gracious, I'm abundant in goodness. Moses saying, wow, he bows his head to the earth, the Bible says. And he worships God for this incredible information. Now, a few months later, they're in the wilderness, right? A few months later, when they reach the promised land, the people rebel against God. They see the giants. They're like, we're not going in there. We're going to die. We're going to get killed. They'll take our children. They'll make them slaves. So they're rebelling against God. They will not believe that God is with them or that he's for them because the circumstance seems overwhelming. Sound familiar? So they resist God's promise because the circumstance just seems way too overwhelming for the promise that they've got. The promise doesn't seem realistic to the circumstance they face. So God is ready to smite them. And the Bible says Moses prays. Listen to his prayer. It's in verse 17. Numbers 14. Now I ask thee, Lord, let the power of my Lord be great, according as you have spoken, saying, listen now, he's going to quote him, the Lord is long-suffering and of great mercy, forgiving iniquity and transgression, by no means clearing the guilty, visiting the iniquity of the fathers upon the children to the third and fourth generation. Pardon, I ask you, the iniquity of this people, according to the greatness of your mercy, as you have forgiven this people from Egypt, even until now. Where did Moses get this prayer? Where did Moses get this prayer? He got it in Exodus 34 when he's up on the mountain with the Ten Commandments. And God passes by him and tells him, Moses, this is who I am. I am great in mercy and long-suffering. I am abundant in goodness. But I will not clear the guilty. And tells him what he will do. Moses bows his head. Oh my, incredible. Thank you, God, for revealing this to me. Gets the Ten Commandments, comes back down. A couple months later, he's faced with a crisis, a circumstance. The people won't follow his leadership into the promised land. And God is going to smite the people for their rebellion against him. And Moses prays for them. And what does he pray? The same thing he heard God say up on the mountain. And listened to what the Lord responded. You ready for it? He said, the Lord said, I have pardoned them according to your word. Well, I thought this was God's word. It's not what God said. God said, now it's your word because my word is in your mouth. And what you have declared, I will do. God's word had become Moses' word, just as Jesus told us in John 15. If you abide in me and my words abide in you, you will ask what you will, and it shall be done to you. Jesus said, if my words abide in you and you abide in me, you can ask what you will, and it will be done for you. Moses prayed, I ask you according to what you said, God. Nowhere in the scripture does God instruct us in our asking, listen to this, to expect a no, to expect wait a while, or to expect a maybe. Let me think about it. In fact, John explains by the Holy Spirit in chapter 5, 1 John 5:14. He said, this is the confidence we have in Christ, that if we ask anything according to his will, he hears us. And if he hears us, then we know we have the petitions that we've desired of him. Whoa! What I just told you changed my life. I was a praying boy from the time I was 5 and 6 years old. I prayed a lot. God, we had a thing going on. You know what I'm saying? Him and I are buddies. Now, what do I mean by that? I didn't get anything from him. I talked to him a lot, but if he ever did anything for me, I didn't know it. But I went to church every Sunday. I got Sunday school pins on my chest. I memorized the Apostles' Creed. I memorized the Ten Commandments. Oh, I was something. I also got in a lot of trouble, got a lot of good whoopings from my dad. And when I would ask God to keep me from getting a whooping, somehow he never answered that. I couldn't understand why. There were numerous things that I asked God for. I remember asking him to heal me from mononucleosis when I was 11 years old so I could run in the 6th grade race because I was the fastest boy in the classroom and I wanted the blue ribbon. But I got mononucleosis. You say, Monty, what is that? Are you ready? 11 years old. Kissing disease.

0: Oh my gosh, who wants an 11-year-old to have the kissing disease? Girls have cooties. So it was embarrassing to have the disease, plus I couldn't run in the race. So I'm begging God, oh God, please heal me of mononucleosis. Here's the truth. When I got to be 17, the Lord directed me to His Word. What do you say? What do you mean by that? Well, I just had an intuition, like a nudge, like a knowing, but something said to me, all the answers to life are in the Bible. So I started reading it. The Bible was kind of a boring book to me, to be honest. And as I read the Bible, I would get a little bored. I'd say, oh my gosh, you know, I can't. And so I would just force myself to read it, just a chapter at night when I'd read. And then all of a sudden, it was like somebody turned the light on. Everything I was reading was like God speaking to me. And I would read it again, and I would read it. I'd read 4 and 5 chapters. I'd read whole books at a time, and I'm like, wow, God is talking to me. And you know what? My prayer life changed because I started praying what God was saying. Did you hear what I said? I started praying what God was saying. And when I started praying what God was saying, pop! Answers to prayer. One after another. Bam, bam, bam, bam, bam, bam, bam. I'm just like, wow, this is just incredible. I'm like really something here. I'm getting a lot of prayers answered. It was just an amazing thing and a life change to me. But instead of really feeling like I was something, I felt enormously humbled by what God was doing in my life, not only personally answering prayers, but also personally dealing with my life, giving me guidance, direction, helped me understand how to live life in ways that I had never thought about, how to broaden ministry, how to reach people I hadn't thought about reaching. God began to have conversations with me that I was completely clueless about. Used to be I'd ask Him, Lord, why can't I be first team on the basketball team? Or why does our baseball team lose every game? God, can't we just win one? God, why are my parents so mean? I would talk to Him about. Why can't my sister disappear? You know, prayers like that. Here was the issue. God was so merciful for me, He began to guide me into His Word, just like He gave His Word to Moses. And because His Word is His will is His Word. And His will does not return void. His Word does not return void. His will is forever. His Word is forever. His Word is magnified above His name. His will is magnified above His name. He watches His Word to perform it. He watches His will to perform it. His Word became flesh and dwelt among us. His will became flesh and dwelt among us. In the beginning was the Word. In the beginning was His will. Paul says, he tells us, as people, I preach this Word of believing or of faith. When we ask according to His Word, He hears us. And we know that He hears us, and we know that we have the petitions that we ask of Him. James chapter 1. Go find it. James chapter 1. I got to close. James chapter 1. Here's what he says. Verse 5. If any of you lack wisdom, ask of God that gives to all men liberally. Isn't that what God told Moses? I'm abundant in goodness. Liberally. That gives to all men liberally without upbraiding them, without judging them, correcting them. And it will be given to him. But let him ask believing, nothing wavering, for he that wavers is like a wave of the sea driven with the wind and tossed. You ready for this? Wisdom is knowing opportunity. That's all it is. Wisdom is knowing opportunity. That's all it is. You say, opportunity for business? Well, that's one area. Opportunity for love? You better believe it. Opportunity to engage with your children? Yes. Opportunity to give direction? Absolutely. Wisdom is the idea of opportunity. I understand my opportunity. I don't hold my love for my wife. The Bible says open rebuke is better than secret love. You have all kinds of opportunities to express love to people, and we pass them right by. No wonder we don't have kinds of relationships that we really desire, because we just hold love because, I don't know, we're embarrassed, or because I'm not, you know, demonstrative, or that's not me. Oh, stop it. That's your flesh who's just filled with pride, who can't even express to someone that you love them or that you care for them. One woman said at the divorce court, he's never told me he loved me in 34 years. He said, I told you at the altar, woman, I didn't change my mind. I want to smack him upside the face. She needs to hear it more than once in her lifetime. Don't look at me in that tone of voice, men. Come on, have a little boldness, a little guts, a little chitzpah. Come on, have enough courage to tell your wife that you love her at least once a week. Could you do it once a week? And actually hug her. That would be new for some guys. Actually hold her for a moment. Not just to get some sexual favor, but actually hold her. You know what's called? Opportunity. Wisdom will give you opportunity to express love. Wisdom will give you opportunities in business. Things that you didn't even think about. Wow, I didn't see that. It's a good, I'm going to do that, Lord. Thank you. Here he says, ask for wisdom. It'll be given him liberally and gracious. Don't ask not believing. Expect him to give you wisdom.
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My dear old lad, yeah.

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1: Stocks are seeing a sharp dip today. It comes after oil prices have spiked due to Iran and the U.S. exchanging strikes over the weekend. Investors also have concerns related to trade tensions ramping up between Canada and the U.S. As a result, the Dow Jones has been down over 600 points at times today. Hurricane Lowell is bringing heavy rain, strong waves, and damaging winds to parts of Hawaii. NBC's Liz Kreutz reports Kauai has been feeling the effects.
2: The storm already causing large waves overnight and scattering debris on roads, with rain coming down hard.
1: The storm is currently packing maximum sustained winds of 90 miles an hour as it heads north. Lowell is currently a Category 1 hurricane and is expected to become a tropical storm later today. There's a new memorial for Port Authority employees who lost their lives in the 1993 World Trade Center bombing and the 9/11 terror attacks. Scott Pringle reports.
3: The memorial consists of an 8-foot-tall stainless steel depiction of the Twin Towers with a steel American flag across it, names of 4 Port Authority employees killed in the 1993 World Trade Center bombing, and 84 employees killed on 9/11 are inscribed. Catherine Garcia is the executive director of Port Authority.
4: The erection of this memorial stands as a monument to the lives of those Port Authority family members and their stories, which so often go untold.
3: Garcia, Governor Hochul, and others dedicated the memorial in Liberty Park on the World Trade Center campus days before the 25th anniversary of 9/11. In New York, I'm Scott Pringle.
1: Non-ticketed visitors will be allowed into terminals at several U.S. airports. As the 25th anniversary of the September 11th terrorist attacks approaches, 13 airports will begin allowing those who already have pre-check or known traveler numbers to apply for a pass on the TSA website between 1 and 3 days before arriving. The practice was common before 9/11 when visitors could walk through airport security to greet or say goodbye to friends and family at the gate. I'm Chris Caraggio. Prince Harry and Meghan Markle were reportedly surprised by a letter from King Charles III confirming they remain non-working royals after returning to Britain. Michael Kastner reports.
5: On Monday, Buckingham Palace released the letter that reiterates Harry and Meghan are still considered non-working royals since they stepped down from royal duties in January 2020. According to a palace source, the letter was put into the public domain because it likely would have leaked anyway, and the palace wanted to avoid claims of secrecy around what it contained. A spokesman for Harry and Meghan said a government committee was meeting this week to decide whether to provide security for the Duke and Duchess now that they've moved back to the UK from California with their 2 children.
1: Baltimore is on pace to record its lowest homicide rate in nearly 50 years. A Baltimore Sun analysis found that the city had reported 72 homicides through the end of August, putting it on track to finish 2026 with about 108 killings. That would be fewer than the 136 homicides recorded last year, which was already the lowest total since Baltimore began tracking homicides back in 1970. Researchers say violent crime is falling in Baltimore and across the country, although the reasons for the decline remain unclear. 24 suspected illegal immigrants are in custody after they were stopped on a boat off the coast of Los Angeles. The U.S. Coast Guard intercepted the boat about 40 miles from L.A. and 3 miles south of Santa Barbara Island. Coast Guard officers boarded the boat early Sunday morning and started detaining people. Everybody on board was taken to Newport Harbor and handed off to U.S. Border Patrol agents for processing.
6: To boldly go where no man has gone before.
1: Today is Star Trek Day. On September 8, 1966, the show debuted on NBC. The first season consisted of 29 episodes and featured William Shatner as Captain Kirk, Leonard Nimoy as Dr. Spock, and DeForest Kelly as Leonard McCoy. It's now considered one of the most successful legendary franchises in television history. I'm Chris Garage.
7: Here's your KILJ forecast for Southeast Iowa. Daytime highs approaching 90 this afternoon under mainly clear skies, winds out of the south, 8 to 15 miles per hour. Mainly cloudy skies expected tonight. Chance of thunderstorms. Lows dip down to about 71. Overcast skies tomorrow. Chance of thunderstorms. Daytime highs approaching 83. Highs level off around 81 Thursday under mainly clear skies. 83 Friday. I'm meteorologist Paul Trombley. Currently, it's 86 degrees.
8: The Coyote NS tractor has everything you need to get the job done right without all the extras.
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12: I'm Christina Bohannon. Growing up in a mobile home in a town of 700, my dad worked construction. Drove me around in his truck, proud to show what he built. Then he got sick and they canceled his insurance. I waited tables to help out, but it wasn't enough. Washington's forgotten the hardworking people who built this country. I'm Christina Bohannon, and I'm fed up with politicians like Marionette Miller Meeks, who side with the drug companies, take their money, and jack up our prices. Marionette Miller Meeks even used taxpayer dollars to pay for a sweetheart deal on a rental home owned by a pharma lobbyist, then tried to hide it. That's gross. In Congress, I'll ban stock trading, end first-class travel on the taxpayer dime, and fight for age caps and term limits. And I'll never take a dime of corporate PAC money. I'm Christina Bohannon, running for Congress, and I approve this message because I'll never forget that I work for you. Paid for by Christina Bohannon for Congress.

0: Corn is lower, soybeans, cattle, and hogs are higher. I'm John Perkins with a Brownfield Market Update. Farmers in your DNA and Stein's as well. Stein offers seed genetics developed by farmers for farmers. Stein has yield. Live life your way with Stein. Soybeans are up modestly on short covering and technical buying. It does look like there's a little bit of bear spreading in there as well, supporting deferred contracts over the nearbys. Soybeans are watching late development weather ahead of the USDA's supply, demand, and production update out Friday. Early expectations, for the most part, are for at least some cut in the yield projection. Those numbers, again, are out on Friday, along with the USDA's weekly export sales numbers delayed today by Labor Day. Weekly export inspections out today look bearish. November beans are up 3.25 at 13.13. January's 3.5 higher at 13.28.5. October meals down $5.30 at 342.90. But with the gains in crude oil, October bean oil's up 76 points at 69.65. Corn's down on profit taking, anticipated a month-to-month decline in the yield guess. How much of a decline is the big guess right now? Corn demand continues to be solid, but there are concerns about livestock feed usage due to high prices. December corn's 4 lower at 532 and 3 quarters. March is down 4 at 548 and a quarter. And wheat is up with no end in sight to the export delays caused by Russia's war in Ukraine. Drought has expanded in parts of the U.S. plains ahead of winter wheat planting. December Chicago's up a dime at 744. Cotton and rice are also waiting for the weekly crop progress numbers out this afternoon and the supply and demand update out Friday. December cotton's down 53 at 85.80, and November rice is 3 lower at 15.84. Live and feeder cattle are pretty solidly higher ahead of this week's direct cash cattle business. There is some expectation the prices are going to be about steady this week, with some talk that the recent losses of the major feeding areas have run out of steam for now. Feeders do have additional support from the decline in corn. Box beef at midday is higher on top of that. October live's up 345 at 216.40. December's up 410 at 218.82. October feeders are 435 higher at 324.50. November's up 485 at 319.57. And hogs are supported by oversold signals in the sharply higher midday move in pork, up more than $7 at midday today. Midwest butcher markets are $4 higher. The major direct markets had no comparison at the open, just 25 head moving on a negotiated basis this morning. October lean's up 192 at 84.22. December's 267 higher at 75.15. With no real end in sight to the hostilities in around the Strait of Hormuz either, crude oil is up today. The Dow Jones Industrial Average is down. John Perkins, Brownfield.
1: The Jim Bear Shootout kicks things off for the 78th Annual Tri-State Rodeo tomorrow in Fort Madison. 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

Lots of sunshine this afternoon with daytime highs approaching 90. South winds 8 to 15 miles per hour. Mainly cloudy skies expected tonight. Chance of thunderstorms. Lows dip down to about 71. I'm meteorologist Paul Trombley. Currently, it's 86 degrees.

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Corn is mixed. Soybeans, cattle, and hogs are higher. I'm John Perkins with a Brownfield Market Update. You are made for farming, so is Stein. 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Stein Seed Company is right there with you. Stein has yield. After a mixed start to the session, soybeans are up on short covering and technical

0: buying, watching late development weather ahead of Friday's USDA numbers. Early expectations are for at least some cut in the yield projection. Ahead of that, we'll get this afternoon's crop progress and condition update. November beans are 1 3/4 higher at 1311.5. January's up 1 3/4 at 1326.75. October meals down 390 at 344.30. October bean oil's up 21 at 69.10. Corn's consolidating ahead of those USDA numbers, anticipated a month-to-month decline in the yield guess. Overall, demand's solid, but there are some concerns about livestock feed usage due to high prices. December's steady at 536.75. March is up a quarter at 552.5. And wheat tire with no end in sight to the export delays caused by Russia's war in Ukraine. December Chicago's up 12.25 at 746.25. Cotton and rice are getting ready for the USDA numbers out this afternoon and Friday. December cotton's 4 lower at 86.29. November rice is down 2 at 15.85. Live and feeder cattle are up, watching the distribution of the show list. October live's $1.85 higher, $2.14.80, and December's up $2.22 at $2.16.95. October feeder's up $2.75 at $3.22.90. And hogs are higher, supported by Friday's higher close in pork and oversold signals. October lean's up $2.02 at $84.32. December's $2.05 higher at $74.52. And over in the broader market, crude oil's back above, right around, let's just call it $93.50 a barrel. Brownfield.
1: Lots of sunshine this afternoon with highs around 90. South winds 8 to 15 miles per hour. Mainly cloudy skies expected tonight. Chance of thunderstorms. Lows dip down to about 71. I'm meteorologist Paul Trombley. Right now, 86.

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0: This is information from around the world on KILJ.
1: Stocks are sharply lower on Wall Street. It comes after oil prices rose due to Iran and the U.S. exchanging strikes over the weekend. The Dow has been down over 600 points at times today as a result. President Trump is set to speak both nights of the Republican National Committee's first ever midterm convention this week in Dallas. Trump, who was already set to deliver the opening night keynote speech, will now also deliver the closing address on night two. The program features more than 100 items, including a showcase of candidates in key swing districts and sessions on banning stock trades by lawmakers, federal immigration enforcement, and contrasts between Republican and Democrat policy agendas. New York Governor Kathy Hochul says it would be wrong for Mayor Zoran Mamdani to stay away from the annual September 11th ceremony. Natalie Migliori reports.
2: The mayor's attendance has become a contentious issue as an online petition with more than 100,000 signatures calls for him to skip out on the ceremony. However, Governor Hochul says his attendance is a must, recounting the nation's unity on September 12, 2001.
3: We were united as Americans and New Yorkers. I want to rekindle that, and the 25th opportunity is a perfect opportunity to do that. The mayor should be there.
2: Mayor Mamdani has said he plans to attend. In New York, I'm Natalie Migliori.
1: President Trump's health secretary says they are pumping nearly $250 million into the federal Head Start program, which provides free or low-cost services to preschoolers.
4: It's been probably the most important program in the war on poverty.
1: Robert F. Kennedy Jr. made the announcement while visiting a Head Start program in the Texas coastal Bend town of Alice. The cash, he says, will go towards upgrading facilities with a focus on nutrition. He said that kids in the programs are being fed highly processed foods that need to change. And at the U.S. Open, world number one Aryna Sabalenka is into the semifinals. Today in the quarterfinals, she beat sixth seed Linda Nuskova in a third set tiebreaker to advance. Sabalenka is trying to win her third straight U.S. Open title. I'm Chris Caraggio. The White House has a steel beam from the World Trade Center on display today as the nation prepares to observe the 25th anniversary of the 9/11 terror attacks on Friday. The Tunnel to Tower Steel Across America tour brought the 16,000-pound beam to the ellipse. With children back in school now, health officials say it's the start of respiratory virus season.
5: When you put all of these children that carry germs in one room, and they are all still developing their immune systems. And so the younger they are, the more likely they are to get sick because they don't have that strong immune system yet.
1: Amy Pridemore at Auburn University's College of Nursing says not every sniffle means you need to head to the doctor's office. She first recommends taking a home flu and COVID-19 test if your child feels ill. To lower the chances of your child getting sick, Pridemore recommends frequent hand washing, avoid sharing drinks, and disinfecting high-touch surfaces often. With the start of the NFL season this week, sports books are awaiting a heap of action. The American Gaming Association says nearly $30 billion will be wagered on NFL games through domestic sportsbooks during the 2026 campaign. Growth is slowing down, however, with online gaming legalized in all but four states and the rise of prediction markets like Kalshi and Polymarket. Broadway will take part tonight in a now annual tradition to pay tribute to entertainment giants who made some huge contributions to the Great White Way. Daria Albinger has the story.
6: At 6:45 tonight, the marquees will be dimmed for 1 minute to honor Dolly Parton, Tim Curry, Clive Davis, and more than a dozen other artists and industry professionals as part of the Broadway In Memoriam initiative. Parton, who died last month at the age of 80, may be the most recognizable name on the list. Her connection to Broadway includes a musical 9 to 5 and Dolly, an upcoming show that's based on her life and music. It's scheduled to open later this season on what would have been Parton's 81st birthday. In New York, I'm Daria Albinger.
1: I'm Chris Caraggio.
7: Radio Iowa, I'm Dar Danielson. An Iowan who's led state and national farm groups died after a farming accident this weekend. Ray Gasser of Corning was most recently on the Iowa Transportation Commission, serving as chair of the Iowa Conservative Energy Forum, which advocates for renewable energy. Governor Kim Reynolds called Gasser one of Iowa's greatest innovators and advocates. State Senator Tom Shipley farms near Nottoway, about 20 miles from Gasser's farm.
8: The one thing I've been thinking about is every farmer in Iowa owes Ray a debt of gratitude for the work he did supporting agriculture and farmers and working to develop better opportunities for all of us.
7: Gasser would have turned 74 on Monday. No funeral date has been announced. U.S. Department of Energy is giving a loan of up to $1.9 billion to NextEra Energy to help restart the Duane Arnold Energy Center in Palo, Iowa's only nuclear power plant closed in 2020. Radio Iowa, I'm Dar Danielson.
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11: The Midwest Old Threshers Reunion has introduced its 2026 Miss Sweet 16 Court, recognizing four young women following a busy reunion week filled with volunteering, interviews, presentations, and plenty of interaction with visitors. Becoming a Sweet 16 is about much more than wearing the traditional dress. The program begins during the summer, when candidates get to know one another, learn their way around the Old Threshers grounds, and meet with the members of the board of directors. The goal is to prepare the young women to serve as ambassadors for the reunion, or as organizers put it, become walking information booths for visitors. During reunion week, the candidates volunteer throughout the grounds, helping at locations including admission gates, the ground trains, souvenir stand, log village, carousel, church tents, and other attractions. Most of this year's candidates put in between 40 and 55 hours of volunteer work during the reunion. Candidates also complete an interview and presentation. This year's assignment challenged them to create an advertisement promoting the Midwest Old Threshers reunion. Throughout the week, secret judges also observed the candidates while they volunteered, looking at qualities including customer service, knowledge of the reunion, friendliness, helpfulness, and their willingness to step up when someone needed assistance. Interview and secret judge scores are then combined to determine the court. The 2026 Midwest Old Threshers Miss Sweet 16 court is Joanna Wissman, Miss Sweet 16.
12: Hi, I'm Juliana Wissman, and where are you from? I'm from Milford, Nebraska. Now, why would people maybe know you from the Old Threshers reunion? What do you do usually?
13: My family has been doing a ground-free entertainment at the family tent. We do gospel music, and I've been coming since I was born.
12: So you're part of the famous Wissman crew?
13: Yes, I am.
12: Well, what did you do here today?
13: Well, this week I got to volunteer and run for Sweet 16, and this morning I just got crowned Miss Sweet 16 for 2026.
12: Were you surprised? How does it feel?
13: I was shocked. I was not expecting that, and it's still like, I still am processing this all, and they announced some of the first winners, and I was like, well, there's no way that's going to be me. And then when they started talking about it, I was like, wait a minute, this is me, right?
12: Now, they mentioned that you did a radio interview as your advertisement for Midwest Old Threshers. Can you tell me a little bit about that since we're on the radio?
13: Yes, so my grandpa actually does radio, and he's been doing radio his whole life. And so when I found out that it was an advertisement we had to create for Old Threshers, I called him up and I was like, hey, would you like to do a radio interview together? Since you do that. And he said, I would love to do that. And so we got down in his office and he asked me questions and I answered them, and he actually aired it, not live, but he aired it on the radio about 2 weeks ago. So it actually got to be out on the radio, which was really, really special.
12: That's awesome. So as the 2026 Sweet 16, what would you want to tell your listeners that are listening right now?
13: I would just say that you never know when these opportunities are going to come your way. And this has just been an incredible week. There were so many things that happened that I was like, it was just crazy. And I was like, I don't know how this is all going to shake out. But I want everyone to know that there is a God in heaven who loves you and he sees you. And he wants to call you his own, and he calls you by name. And that was me this week, and just getting to trust him. And it was the grace of God that I get to be here as your Miss Sweet 16 for 2026.
11: Swaylin Henderson, first runner-up.
14: Hi, I'm Swaylin Henderson.
12: What do you take away from this week?
14: I really enjoy just being able to talk to everyone, but I mostly got out of my comfort zone because I hate going up and introducing myself to people, but this week was full of that, and it's so much easier than I thought it would be.
15: Well, I looked at the court from last year because they're all really great friends, so I started crying.
12: That's good, though. We heard that it's good to be emotional. That means you put your heart and your soul into this, and you've worked really hard, so congratulations.
15: Thank you so much.
12: And now, is there anything you want to say to Midwest Old Threshers, all of our visitors, Southeast Iowa, on the radio, now that you have the mic?
15: Thank you guys so much for coming, and I hope you had an amazing week.
11: Quintry Lee, second runner-up.
12: Quintry Lee, and we know you very well here in Mount Pleasant and Henry County. Can you give me a little rundown on the other crowns maybe that you have won?
16: I have been junior queen for the Henry County Fair.
12: That's why you look familiar. So now being the first runner-up for Miss Sweet 16, what have you learned from this week?
16: I have learned that it is amazing to just go out, talk to people, because you meet so many new people, and it's such a fun experience.
12: So if other people are listening and they're thinking about doing the program, would you tell them that they should?
16: I would say heck yes. Go out and do it. You'll meet so many incredible women, and Becky and Danielle are amazing.
11: Brianna Wibstad was Miss Volunteer.
17: Hello, I'm Brianna Wibstad. I'm from here in Mount Pleasant, Iowa, and I am 2026 Miss Volunteer.
12: And who are your parents since you're from here in Mount Pleasant?
17: Zach and Darcy Wibstad.
12: Now, what did you take away from this week?
17: Something I took away is just how honestly amazing the reunion is, how many people come and from how far away, and it is so fun to see all the faces and all the little boys and girls who you look up to, and how the reunion's put together by all these amazing volunteers.
12: And where was your favorite place to volunteer this week?
17: I really enjoyed Drive a Tractor because I could be with all the little boys and girls who wanted to do that, and it was so fun for them to meet me and for me to meet them, and along with the carousel, those are some of my favorites.
12: Now, would you tell other people that they should do the Sweet 16 program?
17: Oh, absolutely. You learn so much from that, and it is just such a great building opportunity, and you can meet so many people, so many friends. It's a great time.
11: The Sweet 16 tradition highlights the volunteer spirit that makes the Midwest Old Threshers reunion possible, while giving young women an opportunity to build confidence, leadership skills, and connections with the people who return to Mount Pleasant year after year.
18: It's September 8th, I'm Slayton Swords, and it's time for the Sports Hour with High School Volleyball. Burlington Notre Dame will head to West Burlington tonight at 7 p.m. Minneapolis will host Van Buren County tonight at 7 p.m. New London will take on Central Lee at home tonight at 7 p.m. Holy Trinity Catholic will face off against Danville on the road at 7:30 p.m. tonight. Walpole will travel to Waco tonight at 7 p.m. Washington will attempt to bounce back with a home matchup against Fairfield tonight at 7:15 p.m. Mount Pleasant will hit the road to play Keokuk tonight at 7:15 p.m. Columbus will make the trip to Highland tonight at 7 p.m. And Winfrey Mountain Union will compete against Lone Tree tonight at 7 p.m. Moving on to high school cross country, Van Buren County will host their invite tonight at 5 p.m. with Danville, New London, Minneapolis, Winfield Mountain Union, Central Lee, and the Holy Trinity Catholic boys team making the trip. Columbus and Wapello will travel to Tipton for a meet tonight starting at 5 p.m. The Sigourney invite has been canceled for tonight, and Fairfield will host their invite on Thursday, September 10th with Notre Dame West Burlington, Mount Pleasant, New London, Van Buren County, Wapello, Washington, and Winfield Mountain Union participating at 5:20 p.m. For high school cross-country rankings, the Iowa Association of Track Coaches had the tough task of ranking both the teams and individuals, despite some teams still waiting to run for their first time this year. Nevertheless, Southeast Iowa has been able to make their case in the third edition of the rankings for this season. For Class 3A, the Washington boys team jumped into the top 20 at number 19 after previously being unranked. On the individual side, Parker Shantz fell 6 spots to number 30 for the Demons after the Bob Brown Invitational was canceled. However, making his first ever appearance in the rankings was Mount Pleasant Silas Hewlett at number 15. The Panther turned in a 6th place time of 17 minutes and 19 seconds at the Dutch Invite over the weekend. In Class 2A, the Notre Dame West Burlington boys team entered the top 20 at number 17, with Kevin Denny claiming a spot at number 28, while Hannah Ritter grabbed the number 26 slot on the girls' side. The Central Lee girls' team stayed put at number 20 after winning the Keokuk Invite last week. Lastly, the Columbus boys team kept their number 2 rank in the Class 1A polls as they await to run their first race of the season, while the Van Buren County girls team climbed up to number 6. Moving on to high school football, Mount Pleasant will get to stay at home when they host Oskaloosa on Friday, September 11th at 7:30 p.m. KILJ 105.5 FM, KILJ.com, will be on the call to the pregame show at 7:15 p.m. Panther head coach John Bolin is looking for his team to start fast.
19: You know, they got a lot of athletes. When I watched their first week, I thought that they're very similar to us in a way. So we're going to have to be kind of ready for all aspects of the game, and just keep working on us and shoring up our assignment and keys and just keep getting better and play physical. And we got to get started. We can't have that hiccup on the, you know, first quarter like we have the last 2 weeks. We got to come out and be ready to play.
18: Wampel will be looking to pull out the upset on Friday against Pekin with kickoff at 7 p.m. at home. Waco will try to play HLVTC on Friday at 7 p.m. Winfield Mountain Union will tangle with English Valleys on Friday with game time at 7 p.m. West Burlington Notre Dame will look to keep their streak going against Keokuk at home on Friday at 7 p.m. Danville will make the trip to Columbus on Friday at 7 p.m. Mediapolis will attempt to continue their momentum on Friday with a home contest against Fairfield at 7:30 p.m. Washington will try the Burlington on Friday with kickoff at 7:30 p.m. Central will welcome Fort Madison to town on Friday at 7 p.m. And Van Buren County will face off against Cardinal on Friday at 7 p.m. on the road. For high school football rankings, Radio Iowa released their weekly rankings, and two local schools cracked the top 10 after 2-0 starts. For Class 3A, Mount Pleasant jumped up to number 8 after previously being unranked. The Panthers have outscored their opponents 78-15 through the first 2 weeks. In 8-player, Waco's offense led the Warriors to a number 10 spot in the rankings. Hayden Shellman's picked up right where he left off last year, scoring 11 total touchdowns in 2 games. Moving on to high school girls tennis, Mount Pleasant looked to right the ship tonight, Keokuk at 4:30 p.m., and Fairfield's next contest will be September 14th at Burlington. Over at Southeastern Community College, the volleyball team will take on North Iowa Area Community College tonight at 6 p.m. on the road, and the men's soccer team improved to 7-0 yesterday after taking down Kankakee Community College 2-0. SCC will compete against Madison College tomorrow, September 9th, with the men playing first at 2 p.m. For college football, number 22, Iowa will host the Cyhawks series on Saturday, September 12th at 6:30 p.m. KILJ 105.5 FM will have the Hawkeye broadcast, while 98.5 FM and AM 1130 will have the Cyclone broadcast. And Iowa State will be looking to supply their own brand of suffocating defense after Isaac Terrell was named Big 12 Defensive Player of the Week for his 3 sacks and a forced fumble against Southeast Missouri. And it's now time for this day in sports history. In 1939, Cleveland's Bob Feller, at the age of 20, is the youngest pitcher to win 20 games. In 1965, Burke Campanaris becomes the first player to play every position in a major league game in a 13-inning, 5-3 loss to the California Angels. And in 2002, rookie quarterback David Carr throws for 2 touchdowns as the Houston Texans beat the Dallas Cowboys 19-10 to become only the second expansion team to win their inaugural game. It's September 8th, I'm Slayton Swords, and that was the sports.
20: Here's your KILJ forecast for Southeast Iowa. Mainly sunny this afternoon, with daytime highs approaching 90. South winds, 8 to 15 miles per hour. Partly cloudy tonight, chance for storms, lows dip down to about 72. Cloudy skies expected tomorrow, chance of thunderstorms, highs level off around 82. Sunshine mixed with clouds at times Thursday, with daytime highs approaching 81. 84 Friday. I'm meteorologist Paul Trombley. Right now, it's 88 degrees.
21: What's that in the distance? Yep, back to school. 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And on down the road, harvest. 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

Well, the last thing I remember, Doc, I started to swerve. And then I saw the Jag slide into the curve. I know I'll never forget that horrible sight. I guess I found out for myself that everyone was right.

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Here's your KILJ forecast for Southeast Iowa. High temperatures reach up to 90 this afternoon under mainly clear skies, southerly winds 8 to 15 miles per hour. Chance of thunderstorms tonight, lows level off around 72. Chance of thunderstorms tomorrow, daytime highs approaching 82, overcast skies. A blend of clouds and sun Thursday, decreasing clouds by Friday. Low 80s Thursday, mid 80s by Friday. I'm meteorologist Paul Frombly. Right now, 88.

The Jim Bear Shootout kicks things off for the 78th annual Tri-State Rodeo tomorrow in Fort Madison. It goes all the way through Saturday, September 12th. 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

Daytime highs approaching 90 this afternoon under mainly clear skies. Winds out of the south, 8 to 15 miles per hour. Partly cloudy skies tonight. Chance of thunderstorms. Lows level off around 72. I'm meteorologist Paul Trombley. Currently, it's 88 degrees.

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0: This is information from around the world on KILJ.
1: It's a down day on Wall Street. The Dow Jones has fallen more than 600 points at times as rising oil prices pressure markets. The S&P 500 and the NASDAQ are also lower as investors monitor developments in the Middle East and renewed trade tensions with Canada. Voters are going to the polls to decide primary races in New Hampshire today. The Senate race is getting the most attention, with Democratic Senator Jeanne Shaheen not seeking re-election, leaving the seat open. Congressman Chris Pappas has emerged as the Democrat frontrunner, while Johnny Sununu is considered a strong favorite on the Republican side. President Trump is posthumously awarding the Presidential Medal of Freedom to Wells Crowther, a volunteer firefighter and equities trader who died working to save lives on September 11, 2001.
2: This just ahead of the 25th anniversary of the attacks. He presented the award to Crowther's mother and sister during a Steel Across America event commemorating the anniversary. Crowther was 24 and working in the South Tower at the World Trade Center to usher people to safety when he died in the tower's collapse. His mother, Allison, said at the event that her son's award will be treasured for generations to come.
1: Prince Harry and Meghan Markle were reportedly surprised by a letter from King Charles III confirming they are remaining non-working royals after returning to Britain. NBC's Keir Simmons reports.
3: The couple have begun to make tentative appearances, Harry signing a wall at a TV and podcasting studio in London, Meghan seen on her Instagram page in a garden with a dog. But Harry will soon start promoting his charities, like the Invictus Games for wounded servicemen and women.
1: Yesterday, Buckingham Palace released a letter that says Harry and Meghan are still considered non-working royals since they stepped down from royal duties in January of 2020. According to a palace source, the letter was made public because it would have likely been leaked anyway, and the palace wanted to avoid claims of secrecy around what it contained. A spokesperson for Harry and Meghan said a government committee was meeting this week to decide whether to provide security for the Duke and Duchess now that they have moved back to the UK from California with their two children. I'm Chris Caraggio.
4: Gas prices remain high with the long holiday weekend now in the rearview mirror. Alabama resident Ariel Harris says oil companies need to do something about it.
5: They need to lower them. I mean, it's already bad enough that rent and groceries and everything is already unmanageable, let alone the transportation it takes to get there.
4: AAA reports that today's average price for a gallon of regular grade gasoline is $4.15, unchanged from yesterday. Prices at the pump are the highest in California, where drivers there are paying an average of $5.86 a gallon. New documents reportedly show New Yorkers were misled about air quality in Lower Manhattan following the 9/11 terror attacks. Scott Pringle reports.
6: The documents will reportedly include tests showing asbestos still in the air 10 months after the 9/11 attacks and as far as half a mile away from ground zero. The New York Times got a hold of these documents ahead of release, and it shows that the city knew about toxic air despite city officials telling New Yorkers the air was safe near ground zero. That could trigger a wave of new lawsuits. The documents may also have information to help those with 9/11-related illnesses. They were only discovered last year in boxes in a city office.
4: Former New York City Mayor Rudy Giuliani says current Mayor Zoran Mamdani should skip this week's upcoming 9/11 remembrance ceremony. Giuliani said in an interview with Newsmax that he's offended that Mamdani is coming, saying that the current mayor doesn't agree that September 11th was an Islamic terrorist attack on the United States of America. Mamdani responded yesterday.
7: I love this city. I love this country. And what I want this week to be a focus on is on the families whose loved ones were stolen from them 25 years ago in the horrific act of terror of September 11th. And I will be there on Friday at the memorial, just as I was last year.
4: Petition circulated by some 9/11 victims' families urging Mamdani to reconsider attending has drawn 100,000 signatures. I'm Chris Caraggio.
8: Radio Iowa. I'm Dar Danielson. The University of Iowa Marching Band has now confirmed that a student who collapsed in the intense heat Saturday while waiting to play the halftime show of the football game has died after being taken off of life support. The family, Derek Phillips, says he suffered cardiac arrest, and they made the decision removing from life support after learning the damage to his brain was too severe for him to survive. Iowa football coach Kirk Ferentz mentioned Phillips during his meeting with the media today.
9: I just want to offer our thoughts, our condolences to his family, friends, and all the people that he impacted. impacted, certainly in his life. And it's just a really, really very, very sad thing.
8: University of Iowa says Phillip's death is heartbreaking. University is providing counselors for students in the marching band and School of Music. NASA Administrator Jarek Isaacman spoke to a full auditorium of students today in Ames and talked about the next mission to land back on the moon.
10: Your generation will more than witness it. 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
8: He told the students there are many jobs that they can do to help with the mission. Radio Iowa, I'm Dar Danielson.
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13: The Midwest Old Threshers Reunion has introduced its 2026 Miss Sweet 16 Court, recognizing four young women following a busy reunion week filled with volunteering, interviews, presentations, and plenty of interaction with visitors. Becoming a Sweet 16 is about much more than wearing the traditional dress. The program begins during the summer, when candidates get to know one another, learn their way around the Old Threshers grounds, and meet with the members of the board of directors. The goal is to prepare the young women to serve as ambassadors for the reunion, or as organizers put it, become walking information booths for visitors. During reunion week, the candidates volunteer throughout the grounds, helping at locations including admission gates, the ground trains, souvenir stand, log village, carousel, church tents, and other attractions. Most of this year's candidates put in between 40 and 55 hours of volunteer work during the reunion. Candidates also complete an interview and presentation. This year's assignment challenged them to create an advertisement promoting the Midwest Old Threshers reunion. Throughout the week, secret judges also observed the candidates while they volunteered, looking at qualities including customer service, knowledge of the reunion, friendliness, helpfulness, and their willingness to step up when someone needed assistance. Interview and secret judge scores are then combined to determine the court. The 2026 Midwest Old Threshers Miss Sweet 16 court is Joanna Wissman, Miss Sweet 16.
14: Hi, I'm Joanna Wissman, and where are you from?
15: I'm from Milford, Nebraska.
14: Now, why would people maybe know you from the Old Threshers reunion? What do you do usually?
15: My family has been doing a ground-free entertainment at the family tent. We do gospel music, and I've been coming since I was born.
14: So you're part of the famous Wissman crew?
15: Yes, I am.
14: Well, what did you do here today?
15: Well, this week I got to volunteer and run for Sweet 16, and this morning I just got crowned Miss Sweet 16 for 2026.
14: Were you surprised? How does it feel?
15: I was shocked. I was not expecting that, and it's still like, I still am processing this all, and they announced some of the first winners, and I was like, well, there's no way that's going to be me. And then when they started talking about it, I was like, wait a minute, this is me, right?
14: Now, they mentioned that you did a radio interview as your advertisement for
15: yes.
14: Midwest Old Threshers. Can you tell me a little bit about that since we're on the radio?
15: Yes, so my grandpa actually does radio, and he's been doing radio his whole life. And so when I found out that it was an advertisement we had to create for Old Threshers, I called him up and I was like, hey, would you like to do a radio interview together? Since you do that. And he said, I would love to do that. And so we got down in his office and he asked me questions and I answered them, and he actually aired it, not live, but he aired it on the radio about 2 weeks ago. So it actually got to be out on the radio, which was really, really special.
14: That's awesome. So as the 2026 Sweet 16, what would you want to tell your listeners that are listening right now?
15: I would just say that you never know when these opportunities are going to come your way, and this has just been an incredible week. There were so many things that happened that I was like, it was just crazy, and I was like, I don't know how this is all going to shake out, but I want everyone to know that there is a God in heaven who loves you, and he sees you, and he wants to call you his own, and he calls you by name, and that was me this week, and just getting to trust him, and it was the grace of God that I get to be here as your Miss Sweet 16 for 2026.
13: Swaylin Henderson, first runner-up.
16: Hi, I'm Swaylin Henderson.
14: What do you take away from this week?
16: I really enjoy just being able to talk to everyone, but I mostly got out of my like comfort zone because I hate going up and introducing myself to people, but this week was full of that, and it's so much easier than I thought it would be.
17: Well, I looked at the court from last year because they're all really great friends, so I started crying.
14: That's good, though. We heard that it's good to be emotional. That means you put your heart and your soul into this, and you've worked really hard, so congratulations.
17: Thank you so much.
14: And now, is there anything you want to say to Midwest Old Threshers, all of our visitors, Southeast Iowa, on the radio, now that you have the mic?
17: Thank you guys so much for coming, and I hope you had an amazing week.
13: Quintry Lee, second runner-up.
18: Quintry Lee.
14: And we know you very well here in Mount Pleasant and Henry County. Can you give me a little rundown on the other crowns maybe that you have won?
18: I have been junior queen for the Henry County Fair.
14: That's why you look familiar. So now being the first runner-up for Miss Sweet 16, what have you learned from this week?
18: I have learned that it is amazing to just go out, talk to people, because you meet so many new people, and it's such a fun experience.
14: So if other people are listening and they're thinking about doing the program, would you tell them that they should?
18: I would say, heck yes. Go out and do it. You'll meet so many incredible women, and Becky and Danielle are amazing.
13: Brianna Wibstad was Miss Volunteer.
19: Hello, I'm Brianna Wibstad. I'm from here in Mount Pleasant, Iowa, and I am a 2026 Miss Volunteer.
14: And who are your parents since you're from here in Mount Pleasant?
19: Zach and Darcy Wibstad.
14: Now, what did you take away from this week?
19: Something I took away is just how honestly amazing the reunion is, how many people come and from how far away, and it is so fun to see all the faces and all the little boys and girls who you look up to, and how the reunion's put together by all these amazing volunteers.
14: And where was your favorite place to volunteer this week?
19: I really enjoyed Drive a Tractor because I could be with all the little boys and girls who wanted to do that, and it was so fun for them to meet me and for me to meet them, and along with the carousel, those are some of my favorites.
14: Now, would you tell other people that they should do the Sweet 16 program?
19: Oh, absolutely. You learn so much from that, and it is just such a great building opportunity, and you can meet so many people, so many friends. It's a great time.
13: The Sweet 16 tradition highlights the volunteer spirit that makes the Midwest Old Threshers reunion possible, while giving young women an opportunity to build confidence, leadership skills, and connections with the people who return to Mount Pleasant year after year.
20: It's September 8th, I'm Slayton Swords, and it's time for the Sports Hour with High School Volleyball. Burlington Notre Dame will head to West Burlington tonight at 7 p.m. Minneapolis will host Van Buren County tonight at 7 p.m. New London will take on Central Lee at home tonight at 7 p.m. Holy Trinity Catholic will face off against Danville on the road at 7:30 p.m. tonight. Wapello will travel to Waco tonight at 7 p.m. Washington will attempt to bounce back with a home matchup against Fairfield tonight at 7:15 p.m. Mount Pleasant will hit the road to play Keokuk tonight at 7:15 p.m. Columbus will make the trip to Highland tonight at 7 p.m. And Winfrey Mountain Union will compete against Lone Tree tonight at 7 p.m. Moving on to high school cross country, Van Buren County will host their invite tonight at 5 p.m. with Danville, New London, Minneapolis, Winfield Mountain Union, Central Lee, and the Holy Trinity Catholic boys team making the trip. Columbus and Wapello will travel to Tipton for a meet tonight starting at 5 p.m. The Sigourney invite has been canceled for tonight, and Fairfield will host their invite on Thursday, September 10th with Notre Dame, West Burlington, Mount Pleasant, New London, Van Buren County, Wapello, Washington, and Winfield Mountain Union participating at 5:20 p.m. For high school cross-country rankings, the Iowa Association of Track Coaches had the tough task of ranking both the teams and individuals, despite some teams still waiting to run for their first time this year. Nevertheless, Southeast Iowa has been able to make their case in the third edition of the rankings for this season. For Class 3A, the Washington boys team jumped into the top 20 at number 19 after previously being unranked. On the individual side, Parker Shantz fell 6 spots to number 30 for the Demons after the Bob Brown Invitational was canceled. However, making his first ever appearance in the rankings was Mount Pleasant Silas Hewlett at number 15. The Panther turned in a 6th place time of 17 minutes and 19 seconds at the Dutch Invite over the weekend. In Class 2A, the Notre Dame West Burlington boys team entered the top 20 at number 17, with Kevin Denny claiming a spot at number 28, while Hannah Ritter grabbed the number 26 slot on the girls' side. The Central Lee girls' team stayed put at number 20 after winning the Keokuk Invite last week. Lastly, the Columbus boys team kept their number 2 rank in the Class 1A polls as they await to run their first race of the season, while the Van Buren County girls team climbed up to number 6. Moving on to high school football, Mount Pleasant will get to stay at home when they host Oskaloosa on Friday, September 11th at 7:30 p.m. KILJ 105.5 FM, KILJ.com, will be on the call to the pregame show at 7:15 p.m. Panther head coach John Bolin is looking for his team to start fast.
21: They got a lot of athletes. When I watched their first week, I thought that they're very similar to us in a way. So we're going to have to be kind of ready for all aspects of the game, and just keep working on us and shoring up our assignment and keys and just keep getting better and play physical. And we got to get started. We can't have that hiccup on the, you know, first quarter like we have the last 2 weeks. We got to come out and be ready to play.
20: Wampel will be looking to pull out the upset on Friday against Pekin with kickoff at 7 p.m. at home. Waco will try to play HLVTC on Friday at 7 p.m. Winfield Mountain Union will tangle with English Valleys on Friday with game time at 7 p.m. West Burlington Notre Dame will look to keep their streak going against Keokuk at home on Friday at 7 p.m. Danville will make the trip to Columbus on Friday at 7 p.m. Mediapolis will attempt to continue their momentum on Friday with a home contest against Fairfield at 7:30 p.m. Washington will try the Burlington on Friday with kickoff at 7:30 p.m. Centrally will welcome Fort Madison to town on Friday at 7 p.m. And Van Buren County will face off against Cardinal on Friday at 7 p.m. on the road. For high school football rankings, Radio Iowa released their weekly rankings and two local schools cracked the top 10 after 2-0 starts. For Class 3A, Mount Pleasant jumped up to number 8 after previously being unranked. The Panthers have outscored their opponents 78-15 through the first 2 weeks. In 8-player, Waco's offense led the Warriors to their number 10 spot in the rankings. Hayden Shellman has picked up right where he left off last year, scoring 11 total touchdowns in 2 games. Moving on to high school girls tennis, Mount Pleasant looked to right the ship tonight, Keokuk at 4:30 p.m., and Fairfield's next contest will be September 14th at Burlington. Over at Southeastern Community College, the volleyball team will take on North Iowa Area Community College tonight at 6 p.m. on the road, and the men's soccer team improved to 7-0 yesterday after taking down Kankakee Community College 2-0. SCC will compete against Madison College tomorrow, September 9th, with the men playing first at 2 p.m. For college football, number 22, Iowa will host the Cy-Hawk Series on Saturday, September 12th at 6:30 p.m. KILJ 105.5 FM will have the Hawkeye broadcast, while 98.5 FM and AM 1130 will have the Cyclone broadcast. And Iowa State will be looking to supply their own brand of suffocating defense after Isaac Terrell was named Big 12 Defensive Player of the Week for his 3 sacks and a forced fumble against Southeast Missouri. And it's now time for this day in sports history. In 1939, Cleveland's Bob Feller, at the age of 20, is the youngest pitcher to win 20 games. In 1965, Burke Campanaris becomes the first player to play every position in a major league game in a 13-inning, 5-3 loss to the California Angels. And in 2002, rookie quarterback David Carr throws for 2 touchdowns as the Houston Texans beat the Dallas Cowboys 19-10 to become only the second expansion team to win their inaugural game. It's September 8th. I'm Slayton Swords. And that was the sports.
0: Bright sunshine expected this afternoon with daytime highs approaching 90. Southerly winds 8 to 15 miles per hour. Partly cloudy skies tonight. Chance of thunderstorms. Lows dip down to about 72. I'm meteorologist Paul Frombly. Currently, it's 90 degrees.
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Here's your KILJ forecast for Southeast Iowa. Daytime highs approaching 90 this afternoon. Under sunny skies, southerly winds 8 to 15 miles per hour. Partly cloudy tonight, chance of thunderstorms. Lows dip down to about 72. Cloudy skies expected tomorrow. Chance for storms. High temperatures reach up to 82. Partly cloudy skies Thursday. Decreasing clouds by Friday. Low 80s Thursday. Mid 80s by Friday. I'm meteorologist Paul Trombley. Right now, 90.

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3: Here's your KILJ forecast for Southeast Iowa. Ample sunshine expected this afternoon with highs around 90. Winds out of the south, 8 to 15 miles per hour. Chance of

partly cloudy tonight with a chance for storms. Lows around 72. Southerly winds 8 to 15 miles per hour. Overcast skies tomorrow. Chance of thunderstorms. Highs level off around 82. I'm meteorologist Paul Tremblay. Currently, it's 90 degrees.

0: This is information from around the world on KILJ.
1: The U.S. has struck Iranian oil tankers, including at least one near Karg Island. That's according to multiple reports. Karg Island is the key oil hub located off Iran's southern coast. Iran recently threatened it would attack U.S. bases in the Middle East if the U.S. targeted the island. Wall Street is closing in the red to kick off a shortened week of trading. Rising oil prices pressured stocks ahead of a key inflation reading later on in the week. Renewed trade tensions with Canada are also in focus ahead of the Federal Reserve's policy meeting next week. At the closing bell, the Dow Jones lost 628 points to 52,786. The S&P 500 fell 45 points and the NASDAQ dropped 85 points. Families of 9/11 victims are calling for the U.S. government to pursue justice and accountability from Saudi Arabia for the country's alleged role in the attack, Lizzie Radabali reports.
2: A group gathered on Tuesday afternoon outside of the Saudi consulate building in New York City.
3: It should be very easy to hold the perpetrators of the largest mass murder on American soil accountable.
2: Last year, a federal judge greenlit a lawsuit from 9/11 families against the Saudi government, claiming the kingdom sponsored and supported al-Qaeda hijackers. Families say much of the evidence in their pursuit for justice was discovered by British intelligence and criticized the FBI for their handling of the investigation. Another rally is planned for October 7th in Lower Manhattan ahead of opening statements in the lawsuit. In New York, I'm Lizzie Radabali.
1: Former Penn State football assistant coach Jerry Sandusky is taking his appeal hopes to federal court. Here's Wendy Swanson.
4: Sandusky withdrew a victim's recantation claim today as his attorneys look for a more favorable decision outside of Center County. The 82-year-old is seeking a new trial after being convicted of sexually abusing boys in 2012. He's serving a 30 to 60-year prison sentence. I'm Wendy Swanson.
1: I'm Chris Caraggio.
5: The family of Celeste Rivas Hernandez is calling for the death penalty for singer David. More now from Mark Mayfield.
6: This, as Monday would have been the girl's 16th birthday, and Tuesday marks 1 year since her remains were found in the trunk of a Tesla in a Hollywood tow yard. Her family tells the California Post the death penalty would be perfect for this kind of human being. David, whose real name is David Burke, is accused of having a sexual relationship with the 14-year-old, killing her after she threatened to come forward and dismembering her body.
1: President Trump is set to speak both nights of the Republican National Committee's first ever midterm convention in Dallas this week. Trump, who was already set to deliver the opening night keynote speech, will now also deliver the closing address on night two. Vice President J.D. Vance will headline the second night's keynote. New Hampshire voters will make their voices heard as that state holds primary elections today. Set to be decided is who moves forward in the races for the Senate, House, and governor. The Senate race is getting the most attention. Congressman Chris Pappas has emerged as the Democrat frontrunner, while John Isununu has the benefit of strong statewide name recognition on the Republican side. A documentary about convicted criminal and Theranos founder Elizabeth Holmes is all the buzz in the worlds of tech, finance, and film. You Can See Everything was screened Sunday night at the Telluride Film Festival after it was made in secret over 3 years ago. Filmmaker Nathan Fielder lived with Holmes and her husband for a month before she went to prison, and the movie also features an A-list celebrity who the Sunday night audience agreed to keep secret until the movie is released in 5 weeks. Nashville runners turned a downtown 5K into a colorful tribute to Dolly Parton over the holiday. About 1,600 people took part in the inaugural 9 to 5K run and walk with plenty of blonde wigs, glitter, and pink and purple outfits. The event raised about $10,000 for the Imagination Library of Middle Tennessee, which is expected to provide about 5,400 free books to children. I'm Chris Caraggio.
7: Radio Iowa, I'm Dar Danielson. University of Iowa marching band has now confirmed that a student who collapsed in the intense heat Saturday while waiting to play the halftime show of the football game has died. The family of Derek Phillips says he suffered cardiac arrest and they learned the damage to his brain was too severe for him to survive, so they took him off of life support. Leaders from across the state are praising a man who died in an accident on his farm. Ray Gasser served on the Iowa Transportation Commission and has also led state and national farm groups. State Senator Tom Shipley is a farmer about 20 miles from Gasser's farm.
8: He was generous with his time, welcoming so many visitors to his place, host meetings on soil and water conservation, so many different things.
7: Gasser would have turned 74 on Monday. NASA Administrator Jared Isaacman spoke to Iowa State students today during a visit to Ames. He told them they're going to be part of the next mission to the moon. Radio Iowa, I'm Dar Danielson.
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11: The Midwest Old Threshers Reunion has introduced its 2026 Miss Sweet 16 Court, recognizing four young women following a busy reunion week filled with volunteering, interviews, presentations, and plenty of interaction with visitors. Becoming a Sweet 16 is about much more than wearing the traditional dress. The program begins during the summer, when candidates get to know one another, learn their way around the Old Threshers grounds, and meet with the members of the board of directors. The goal is to prepare the young women to serve as ambassadors for the reunion, or as organizers put it, become walking information booths for visitors. During reunion week, the candidates volunteer throughout the grounds, helping at locations including admission gates, the ground trains, souvenir stand, log village, carousel, church tents, and other attractions. Most of this year's candidates put in between 40 and 55 hours of volunteer work during the reunion. Candidates also complete an interview and presentation. This year's assignment challenged them to create an advertisement promoting the Midwest Old Threshers reunion. Throughout the week, secret judges also observed the candidates while they volunteered, looking at qualities including customer service, knowledge of the reunion, friendliness, helpfulness, and their willingness to step up when someone needed assistance. Interview and secret judge scores are then combined to determine the court. The 2026 Midwest Old Threshers Miss Sweet 16 Court is Joanna Wissman, Miss Sweet 16.
12: Hi, I'm Joanna Wissman, and where are you from?
13: I'm from Milford, Nebraska.
12: Now, why would people maybe know you from the Old Threshers reunion? What do you do usually?
13: My family has been doing a ground-free entertainment at the family tent. We do gospel music, and I've been coming since I was born.
12: So you're part of the famous Wissman crew?
13: Yes, I am.
12: Well, what did you do here today?
13: Well, this week I got to volunteer and run for Sweet 16, and this morning I just got crowned Miss Sweet 16 for 2026.
12: Were you surprised? How does it feel?
13: I was shocked. I was not expecting that, and it's still like, I still am processing this all, and they announced some of the first winners, and I was like, well, there's no way that's going to be me. And then when they started talking about it, I was like, wait a minute, this is me, right?
12: Now, they mentioned that you did a radio interview as your advertisement for yes. Midwest Old Threshers. Can you tell me a little bit about that since we're on the radio?
13: Yes, so my grandpa actually does radio, and he's been doing radio his whole life. And so when I found out that it was an advertisement we had to create for Old Threshers, I called him up and I was like, hey, would you like to do a radio interview together? Since you do that. And he said, I would love to do that. And so we got down in his office and he asked me questions and I answered them, and he actually aired it, not live, but he aired it on the radio about 2 weeks ago. So it actually got to be out on the radio, which was really, really special.
12: That's awesome. So as the 2026 Sweet 16, what would you want to tell your listeners that are listening right now?
13: I would just say that you never know when these opportunities are going to come your way, and this has just been an incredible week. There were so many things that happened that I was like, it was just crazy, and I was like, I don't know how this is all going to shake out, but I want everyone to know that there is a God in heaven who loves you, and he sees you, and he wants to call you his own, and he calls you by name, and that was me this week, and just getting to trust him, and it was the grace of God that I get to be here as your Miss Sweet 16 for 2026.
11: Swaylin Henderson, first runner-up.
14: Hi, I'm Swaylin Henderson.
12: What do you take away from this week?
14: I really enjoy just being able to talk to everyone, but I mostly got out of my like comfort zone because I hate going up and introducing myself to people, but this week was full of that, and it's so much easier than I thought it would be.
15: Well, I looked at the court from last year because they're all really great friends, so I started crying.
16: That's good, though. We heard that it's good to be emotional. That means you put your heart and your soul into this, and you've worked really hard, so congratulations.
15: Thank you so much.
16: And now, is there anything you want to say to Midwest Soul Threshers, all of our visitors, Southeast Iowa, on the radio, now that you have the mic?
15: Thank you guys so much for coming, and I hope you had an amazing week.
11: Quintry Lee, second runner-up.
16: Quintry Lee. And we know you very well here in Mount Pleasant and Henry County. Can you give me a little rundown on the other crowns maybe that you have won?
17: I have been junior queen for the Henry County Fair.
16: That's why you look familiar. So now being the first runner-up for Miss Sweet 16, what have you learned from this week?
17: I have learned that it is amazing to just go out, talk to people, because you meet so many new people, and it's such a fun experience.
16: So if other people are listening and they're thinking about doing the program, would you tell them that they should?
17: I would say, heck yes. Go out and do it. You'll meet so many incredible women, and Becky and Danielle are amazing.
11: Brianna Wibstad was Miss Volunteer.
18: Hello, I'm Brianna Wibstad. I'm from here in Mount Pleasant, Iowa, and I am a 2026 Miss Volunteer.
16: And who are your parents since you're from here in Mount Pleasant?
18: Zach and Darcy Wibstad.
16: Now, what did you take away from this week?
18: Something I took away is just how honestly amazing the reunion is, how many people come and from how far away, and it is so fun to see all the faces and all the little boys and girls who you look up to, and how the reunion's put together by all these amazing volunteers.
16: And where was your favorite place to volunteer this week?
18: I really enjoyed Drive a Tractor because I could be with all the little boys and girls who wanted to do that, and it was so fun for them to meet me and for me to meet them, and along with the carousel, those are some of my favorites.
16: Now, would you tell other people that they should do the Sweet 16 program?
18: Oh, absolutely. You learn so much from that, and it is just such a great building opportunity, and you can meet so many people, so many friends. It's a great time.
11: The Sweet 16 tradition highlights the volunteer spirit that makes the Midwest Old Threshers reunion possible, while giving young women an opportunity to build confidence, leadership skills, and connections with the people who return to Mount Pleasant year after year.
19: It's September 8th, I'm Slayton Swords, and it's time for the Sports Hour with High School Volleyball. Burlington Notre Dame will head to West Burlington tonight at 7 p.m., Minneapolis will host Van Buren County tonight at 7 p.m. New London will take on Central Lee at home tonight at 7 p.m. Holy Trinity Catholic will face off against Danville on the road at 7:30 p.m. tonight. Walpole will travel to Waco tonight at 7 p.m. Washington will attempt to bounce back with a home matchup against Fairfield tonight at 7:15 p.m. Mount Pleasant will hit the road to play Keokuk tonight at 7:15 p.m. Columbus will make the trip to Highland tonight at 7 p.m. And Winfrey Mountain Union will compete against Lone Tree tonight at 7 p.m. Moving on to high school cross country, Van Buren County will host their invite tonight at 5 p.m. with Danville, New London, Minneapolis, Winfield Mountain Union, Central Lee, and the Holy Trinity Catholic boys team making the trip. Columbus and Wapello will travel to Tipton for a meet tonight starting at 5 p.m. The Sigourney invite has been canceled for tonight, and Fairfield will host their invite on Thursday, September 10th with Notre Dame, West Burlington, Mount Pleasant, New London, Van Buren County, Wapello, Washington, and Winfield Mountain Union participating at 5:20 p.m. For high school cross-country rankings, the Iowa Association of Track Coaches had the tough task of ranking both the teams and individuals, despite some teams still waiting to run for their first time this year. Nevertheless, Southeast Iowa has been able to make their case in the third edition of the rankings for this season. For Class 3A, the Washington boys team jumped into the top 20 at number 19 after previously being unranked. On the individual side, Parker Shantz fell 6 spots to number 30 for the Demons after the Bob Brown Invitational was canceled. However, making his first ever appearance in the rankings was Mount Pleasant Silas Hewlett at number 15. The Panther turned in a 6th place time of 17 minutes and 19 seconds at the Dutch Invite over the weekend. In Class 2A, the Notre Dame West Burlington boys team entered the top 20 at number 17, with Kevin Denny claiming a spot at number 28, while Hannah Ritter grabbed the number 26 slot on the girls' side. The Central Lee girls' team stayed put at number 20 after winning the Keokuk Invite last week. Lastly, the Columbus boys team kept their number 2 rank in the Class 1A polls as they await to run their first race of the season, while the Van Buren County girls team climbed up to number 6. Moving on to high school football, Mount Pleasant will get to stay at home when they host Oskaloosa on Friday, September 11th at 7:30 p.m. KILJ 105.5 FM, KILJ.com, will be on the call to the pregame show at 7:15 p.m. Panther head coach John Bolin is looking for his team to start fast.
20: You know, they got a lot of athletes. When I watched their first week, I thought that they're very similar to us in a way. So we're going to have to be kind of ready for all aspects of the game and just keep working on us and shoring up our assignment and keys and just keep getting better and play physical. And we got to get started. We can't have that hiccup on the, you know, first quarter like we have the last 2 weeks. We got to come out and be ready to play.
19: Wofford will be looking to pull out the upset on Friday against Pekin with kickoff at 7 p.m. at home. Waco will try to play HLVTC on Friday at 7 p.m. Winfield Mountain Union will tangle with English Valleys on Friday with game time at 7 p.m. West Burlington Notre Dame will look to keep their streak going against Keokuk at home on Friday at 7 p.m. Danville will make the trip to Columbus on Friday at 7 p.m. Mediapolis will attempt to continue their momentum on Friday with a home contest against Fairfield at 7:30 p.m. Washington will try the Burlington on Friday with kickoff at 7:30 p.m. Central will welcome Fort Madison to town on Friday at 7 p.m. And Van Buren County will face off against Cardinal on Friday at 7 p.m. on the road. For high school football rankings, Radio Iowa released their weekly rankings and two local schools cracked the top 10 after 2-0 starts. For Class 3A, Mount Pleasant jumped up to number 8 after previously being unranked. The Panthers have outscored their opponents 78-15 through the first 2 weeks. In 8-player, Waco's offense led the Warriors to their number 10 spot in the rankings. Hayden Shellman's picked up right where he left off last year, scoring 11 total touchdowns in 2 games. Moving on to high school girls tennis, Mount Pleasant looked to right the ship tonight, Keokuk at 4:30 p.m., and Fairfield's next contest will be September 14th at Burlington. Over at Southeastern Community College, the volleyball team will take on North Iowa Area Community College tonight at 6 p.m. on the road, and the men's soccer team improved to 7-0 yesterday after taking down Kankakee Community College 2-0. SCC will compete against Madison College tomorrow, September 9th, with the men playing first at 2 p.m. For college football, number 22, Iowa will host the Cyhawks series on Saturday, September 12th at 6:30 p.m. KILJ 105.5 FM will have the Hawkeye broadcast, while 98.5 FM and AM 1130 will have the Cyclone broadcast. And Iowa State will be looking to supply their own brand of suffocating defense after Isaac Terrell was named Big 12 Defensive Player of the Week for his 3 sacks and a forced fumble against Southeast Missouri. And it's out time for this day in sports history. In 1939, Cleveland's Bob Feller, at the age of 20, is the youngest pitcher to win 20 games. In 1965, Burke Campanaris becomes the first player to play every position in a major league game in a 13-inning, 5-3 loss to the California Angels. And in 2002, rookie quarterback David Carr throws for 2 touchdowns as the Houston Texans beat the Dallas Cowboys 19-10 to become only the second expansion team to win their inaugural game. It's September 8th, I'm Slayton Swords. And that was the sports.
0: Lows level off around 72 tonight under partly cloudy skies with a chance of thunderstorms. Southerly winds 8 to 15 miles per hour. Overcast skies tomorrow. Chance for storms. Daytime highs approaching 82. I'm meteorologist Paul Frombly. Currently, it's 91 degrees.
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0: Here's your KILJ forecast for Southeast Iowa. Partly cloudy tonight with a chance for storms. Lows around 72, south winds 8 to 15 miles per hour. Chance for storms tomorrow. Highs around 82, cloudy skies expected. Slight chance of rain showers tomorrow night. Lows around 64. A mix of clouds and sun Thursday. Decreasing clouds by Friday. Low 80s Thursday. Mid 80s by Friday. I'm meteorologist Paul Frombly. Currently 91.
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Ladies and gentlemen listening across Southeast Iowa and this great nation, we invite you to pause and reflect as KILJ proudly brings you our national anthem, the Star-Spangled Banner.

0: partly cloudy tonight with a chance for storms. Lows around 72. Southerly winds 8 to 15 miles per hour. Overcast skies tomorrow. Chance of thunderstorms. Highs level off around 82. I'm meteorologist Paul Trombley. Currently, it's 91 degrees.
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0: The Jim Bear Shootout kicks things off for the 78th annual Tri-State Rodeo tomorrow in Fort Madison. It goes all the way through Saturday, September 12th. Gates open at 5 p.m. Performance begins at 7 p.m. Then the entertainment for tomorrow will be Nico Moon, followed by The Boys. 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
2: The U.S. has struck Iranian oil tankers, including at least one near Karg Island. That from several reports, Karg Island is the key oil hub located off Iran's southern coast. Iran recently threatened it would attack U.S. bases in the Middle East if the U.S. targeted Karg Island. Earlier this summer, President Trump threatened to attack the island before walking back the threat. The flight data recorder for Sunday's deadly crash in Florida will shed light on 14 data points.
3: They'll be able to see the airspeed, the pitch and roll, the heading, the throttle, the flap positions, the ground spoilers. They will be able to see if one of those malfunctioned or not.
2: Retired airline captain Renee O'Shaughnessy says it looks as though the plane was coming in way too fast.
4: What I see is an airplane that came in hot. They came in fast over the threshold. A matter of fact, it was about 179 knots. VREF usually is around 140.
2: She says the data point should be able to determine if a mechanical malfunction was to blame or human error. It's primary day in New Hampshire. Voters are deciding on who moves forward in several races, the Senate race getting the most attention, with Democratic Senator Gene Shaheen not seeking re-election. Congressman Chris Pappas has emerged as the Democratic frontrunner, while on the Republican side, John Sununu has the benefit of strong statewide name recognition. Hurricane Lowell is creating flash flood risks for parts of Hawaii. With current maximum sustained winds of around 80 miles an hour, it's heading north of the islands. All hurricane and tropical storm warnings have been discontinued. There was a lot of red on the trading screens today on Wall Street as rising oil prices pressured stocks ahead of a key inflation reading later in the week. Also in focus are renewed trade tensions with Canada ahead of the Federal Reserve's policy meeting next week. At the closing bell, the Dow Jones lost 628 points today. The S&P 500 fell 45 points. The Nasdaq lost 85 points. I'm Scott Carr. The former Penn State football assistant coach Jerry Sandusky is taking his hopes for an appeal to federal court, Wendy Swanson explains.
5: Sandusky withdrew a victim's recantation claim today as his attorneys look for a more favorable decision outside of Center County. The 82-year-old is seeking a new trial after being convicted of sexually abusing boys in 2012. He's serving a 30 to 60-year prison sentence. I'm Wendy Swanson.
2: At the White House today, President Trump honored first responders ahead of this Friday's 25th anniversary of the 9/11 attacks.
6: We will never forget. We say it and we mean it. We will never forget those we lost, and we will never forget the immortal heroes of September 11th.
2: He hosted first responders from New York as a steel beam recovered from the World Trade Center went on display. This as families of 9/11 victims are calling for the U.S. government to pursue justice and accountability from Saudi Arabia for that country's alleged role in the attack. Lizzie Radabali's in New York.
7: A group gathered on Tuesday afternoon outside of the Saudi consulate building in New York City.
8: It should be very easy to hold the perpetrators of the largest mass murder on American soil accountable.
7: Last year, a federal judge greenlit a lawsuit from 9/11 families against the Saudi government, claiming the kingdom sponsored and supported al-Qaeda hijackers. Families say much of the evidence in their pursuit for justice was discovered by British intelligence and criticized the FBI for their handling of the investigation. Another rally is planned for October 7th in Lower Manhattan ahead of opening statements in the lawsuit. In New York, I'm Lizzie Radabali.
2: A Brown University cost tracker is showing Americans have spent more than $100 billion more at the gas pumps since the start of the Iran war. The university's Iran war energy cost tracker shows that works out to an additional $770 per household. I'm Scott Carr.
9: Radio Iowa, I'm Dar Danielson. University of Iowa marching band has now confirmed that a student who collapsed in the intense heat Saturday while waiting to play the halftime show of the football game has died. The family of Derek Phillips says he suffered cardiac arrest and they learned the damage to his brain was too severe for him to survive, so they took him off of life support. Leaders from across the state are praising a man who died in an accident on his farm. Ray Gasser served on the Iowa Transportation Commission and has also led state and national farm groups. State Senator Tom Shipley is a farmer about 20 miles from Gasser's farm.
10: He was generous with his time, welcoming so many visitors to his place, host meetings on soil and water conservation, so many different things.
9: Gasser would have turned 74 on Monday. NASA Administrator Jared Isaacman spoke to Iowa State students today during a visit to Ames. He told them they're going to be part of the next mission to the moon. Radio Iowa, I'm Dar Danielson.
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1: From your Southeast Iowa Information Center, I'm Allison Jacobs. Showers and thunderstorms are expected to move across Southeast Iowa tonight into early Wednesday morning, although the greatest risk for severe weather will remain mainly north and west of the KILJ listening area. The National Weather Service says a cold front will bring widespread showers and thunderstorms to the region tonight, with overall storm coverage between 70 and 100%. Some storms could become severe across eastern Iowa, but the Weather Service's latest outlook places most of the immediate listening area in a level 0 out of 5 severe weather risk. The level 1 and level 2 areas are primarily farther north and west. For areas that do see stronger storms, damaging winds would be the primary threat, along with the possibility of quarter-size hail. The tornado threat is considered very low. Heavy rainfall may be the greater concern for portions of southeast Iowa. The Weather Service says moderate to heavy rain could produce flash flooding in low-lying and poor drainage areas. Parts of eastern Iowa have a 50 to 80% chance of receiving at least 1 inch of rain, with a 30 to 60% chance of 2 inches or more. The heaviest rainfall is expected late tonight into the overnight hours. Storms are generally expected from this evening through around 4 o'clock Wednesday morning, although the exact timing and coverage remain uncertain. You should still have a way to receive weather alerts overnight and never attempt to drive through a flooded roadway. Two juveniles were charged following a reported shoplifting incident at the Fairway store in Washington. According to the Washington Police Department, officers were called to Fairway at 301 North Marion Avenue shortly before 4 p.m. on Wednesday, September 2nd. The caller reported that two juveniles had shoplifted from the store and were last seen walking north on North Marion Avenue. Police located both juveniles. One was transported to their residence and released to their parents, and officers initially reported that charges were pending. An update filed September 7th says both female juveniles were charged with fifth-degree theft. Because the individuals involved are juveniles, their names were not released. The Midwest Old Threshers Reunion has introduced its 2026 Miss Sweet 16 Court, recognizing four young women following a busy reunion week filled with volunteering, interviews, presentations, and plenty of interaction with visitors. Becoming a Sweet 16 is about much more than wearing the traditional dress. The program begins during the summer, when candidates get to know one another, learn their way around the Old Threshers grounds, and meet with the members of the board of directors. The goal is to prepare the young women to serve as ambassadors for the reunion, or as organizers put it, become walking information booths for visitors. During reunion week, the candidates volunteer throughout the grounds, helping at locations including admission gates, the ground trains, souvenir stand, log village, carousel, church tents, and other attractions. Most of this year's candidates put in between 40 and 55 hours of volunteer work during the reunion. Candidates also complete an interview and presentation. This year's assignment challenged them to create an advertisement promoting the Midwestal Threshers reunion. Throughout the week, secret judges also observed the candidates while they volunteered, looking at qualities including customer service, knowledge of the reunion, friendliness, helpfulness, and their willingness to step up when someone needed assistance. Interview and secret judge scores are then combined to determine the court. The 2026 Midwest Old Threshers Miss Sweet 16 court is Joanna Wissman, Miss Sweet 16.
13: Hi, I'm Joanna Wissman, and where are you from? I'm from Milford, Nebraska. Now, why would people maybe know you from the Old Threshers reunion? What do you do usually? My family has been doing a ground-free entertainment at the family tent. We do gospel music, and I've been coming since I was born. So you're part of the famous Wissman crew. Yes, I am. Well, what did you do here today? Well, this week I got to volunteer and run for Sweet 16, and this morning I just got crowned Miss Sweet 16 for 2026. Were you surprised? How does it feel? I was shocked. I was not expecting that, and it's still like, I still am processing this all, and they announced some of the first winners, and I was like, well, there's no way that's going to be me. And then when they started talking about it, I was like, wait a minute, this is me, right? Now, they mentioned that you did a radio interview as your advertisement for Midwest Old Threshers. Can you tell me a little bit about that since we're on the radio? Yes, so my grandpa actually does radio, and he's been doing radio his whole life. And so when I found out that it was an advertisement we had to create for Old Threshers, I called him up and I was like, hey, would you like to do a radio interview together? Since you do that. And he said, I would love to do that. And so we got down in his office and he asked me questions and I answered them. And he actually aired it, not live, but he aired it on the radio about 2 weeks ago. So it actually got to be out on the radio, which was really, really special. That's awesome. So as the 2026 Sweet 16, what would you want to tell your listeners that are listening right now? I would just say that you never know when these opportunities are going to come your way. And this has just been an incredible week. There were so many things that happened that I was like, it was just crazy. And I was like, I don't know how this is all going to shake out. But I want everyone to know that there is a God in heaven who loves you and he sees you. And he wants to call you his own and he calls you by name. And that was me this week and just getting to trust him. And it was the grace of God that I get to be here as your Miss Sweet 16 for 2026.
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14: Hi, I'm Swaylin Henderson.
13: What do you take away from this week?
14: I really enjoy just being able to talk to everyone, but I mostly got out of my comfort zone because I hate going up and introducing myself to people, but this week was full of that, and it's so much easier than I thought it would be. Well, I looked at the court from last year because they're all really great friends, so I started crying.
13: That's good, though. We heard that it's good to be emotional. That means you put your heart and your soul into this, and you've worked really hard, so congratulations.
14: Thank you so much.
13: And now, is there anything you want to say to Midwest Old Threshers, all of our visitors, Southeast Iowa, on the radio, now that you have the mic?
14: Thank you guys so much for coming, and I hope you had an amazing week.
1: Quintry Lee, second runner-up.
13: Quintry Lee. And we know you very well here in Mount Pleasant and Henry County. Can you give me a little rundown on the other crowns maybe that you have won?
15: I have been junior queen for the Henry County Fair.
13: That's why you look familiar. So now being the first runner-up for Miss Sweet 16, what have you learned from this week?
15: I have learned that it is amazing to just go out, talk to people, because you meet so many new people, and it's such a fun experience.
13: So if other people are listening and they're thinking about doing the program, would you tell them that they should?
15: I would say heck yes. Go out and do it. You'll meet so many incredible women, and Becky and Danielle are amazing.
1: Brianna Wibstad was Miss Volunteer.
16: Hello, I'm Brianna Wibstad. I'm from here in Mount Pleasant, Iowa, and I am 2026 Miss Volunteer.
13: And who are your parents since you're from here in Mount Pleasant?
16: Zach and Darcy Wibstad.
13: Now, what did you take away from this week?
16: Something I took away is just how honestly amazing the reunion is, how many people come and from how far away, and it is so fun to see all the faces and all the little boys and girls who you look up to, and how the reunion's put together by all these amazing volunteers.
13: And where was your favorite place to volunteer this week?
16: I really enjoyed Drive a Tractor because I could be with all the little boys and girls who wanted to do that, and it was so fun for them to meet me and for me to meet them, and along with the carousel, those are some of my favorites.
13: Now, would you tell other people that they should do the Sweet 16 program?
16: Oh, absolutely. You learn so much from that, and it is just such a great building opportunity, and you can meet so many people, so many friends. It's a great time.
1: The Sweet 16 tradition highlights the volunteer spirit that makes the Midwest Old Threshers reunion possible, while giving young women an opportunity to build confidence, leadership skills, and connections with the people who return to Mount Pleasant year after year. The Van Buren Wildlife Area is expected to be a popular destination as fall approaches, offering opportunities for hikers, bird watchers, and hunters. The nearly 440-acre public area is located in northwest Van Buren County, about 11 miles south of Fairfield and just south of Iowa Highway 16. Its rolling, mostly wooded landscape is home to healthy populations of deer, squirrels, and turkeys. The open timber setting is the result of extensive habitat management by the Iowa Department of Natural Resources, following a 34-acre prescribed burn this spring. Nearly the entire wildlife area has undergone some form of timber stand improvement. The area is part of the Lake Sagema Lacey Keosauqua Bird Conservation Area, making it an important stop for migratory birds traveling through southeast Iowa. It is also part of a popular regional birdwatching loop. An old logging access provides a route for hikers and hunters. The area typically sees its heaviest use during archery deer season, spring turkey season, mushroom season, and bird migrations. Van Buren Wildlife Area is a showcase for timber management and a great place to enjoy a walk in southeast Iowa's fall colors. Iowa State University Extension and Outreach Des Moines County Extension are holding Fall Field Day on Thursday from 1:30 to 4 p.m. This will take place at 3115 Loiza Washington Road near Crawfordsville. Field Day topics include research farm and growing season updates, long-term productivity, and nitrate nitrogen loss from corn and prairie bioenergy cropping systems. Other topics include agronomy, emerging markets, and science at ISU and forage opportunities with cover crops. Fall Field Day is open to the public at no cost and no pre-registration. That will be this Thursday from 1:30 to 4 at 3115 Loiza Washington Road near Crawfordsville. Another great event coming up right here in our area, Henry County Heritage Trust presents Andersonville, Infamous Civil War Prison. That will be 2 p.m. on Saturday at the Henry County Heritage Trust Center, 402 West Madison Street in Mount Pleasant. Ray Wilson is president of the Southeast Iowa Civil War Roundtable and will lead the presentation. He will discuss Civil War prison life in general, life at Andersonville, and give more information about Henry County men who were imprisoned there. The presentation is free, refreshments will be served, and any questions can be directed to 319-217-6042. That's happening this Saturday at the Henry County Heritage Trust Museum, and that will be beginning at 2 p.m. And now for a look at our notices of death in the area. Thomas Tom E. Bain, age 79 of Wayland, passed away Saturday, September 5th. His body will be cremated and no public service will be held. The Beatty Petersheim Funeral Home is assisting the family of Tom Bain. LaVon Joyce Van Tiger, age 92 of Mediapolis, formerly of West Point, passed away Friday, September 4th. According to her wishes, her body has been cremated and a private family burial will be held at the Burge Cemetery, Rural New London. Elliott Chapel of New London is assisting the family, and online condolences may be left at ElliottFuneralChapel.com in memory of LaVon Van Tiger. Terry Stone, age 73 of Washington, passed away Sunday, September 6th. A graveside service will be held Thursday at 3 p.m. at the Woodlawn Cemetery in Washington. The Beatty Petersheim Funeral Home is assisting the family of Terry Stone. Beverly Ann Ort, age 78 of Croton, passed away Wednesday, September 2nd. A visitation will be held from noon until 6 p.m. on Thursday at the Schmitz Funeral Home in Donelson. The family will receive friends from 4 to 6 p.m. Thursday evening. A funeral service will be held at 10:30 in the morning Friday at the Embury United Methodist Church in Rural Donelson. Burial will be at the Embury Cemetery, Rural Donelson. The Schmitz Funeral Home of Donelson is assisting the family with arrangements. Online condolences may be made to the family at schmitzfuneralhomes.com in memory of Beverly Ort. That's a look at our Southeast Iowa information. For full stories, head to KILJ.com. I'm Allison Jacobs. Have a great day.
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17: Landis and Talus Ag recently announced that they have successfully commenced commercial green ammonia production with the first and only modular systems in North America. In a time when import tariffs are likely to disrupt fertilizer supply chains, having locally produced ammonia could prove vital to keeping input costs down. Hiro Iwanaga, founder and CEO of Talus Ag, said their deployable systems will ensure cost-competitive, reliable, and sustainable fertilizer for farmers.
19: You know, we're really grateful to our launch partner, Landis, as we start to deploy these modular green ammonia systems across the Corn Belt. But as you said, we commissioned our system just a couple months ago here. Our system is in commercial production now. We're focused on the low-cost, local production of ammonia and all the benefits that come along with that.
17: On top of producing sustainable green ammonia, Iwanaga said one of the main benefits of their deployable systems is that they are small and easy to use.
19: Our green ammonia systems can be really small, and so it allows us to deliver these systems either at a, you know, for example, at a big Landis distribution site. In some of these cases, we can deliver them on farm. So a farm could be completely cut off from the broader nitrogen fertilizer chain and say, I have an on-site ammonia system, on-site ammonia storage, and we're excited about that possibility. But when we focus on it now, it's we can produce ammonia locally and cost competitively.
17: For Money Matters on the Iowa Agribusiness Radio Network, I'm Riley Smith.
20: Lows level off around 72 tonight under partly cloudy skies with a chance of thunderstorms. Southerly winds 8 to 15 miles per hour. Overcast skies tomorrow. Chance for storms. Daytime highs approaching 82. I'm meteorologist Paul Frombly. Currently, it's 91 degrees.
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0: It's September 8th. I'm Slayton Swords, and it's time for the sports hour with high school volleyball. Burlington Notre Dame will head to West Burlington tonight at 7 p.m. Minneapolis will host Van Buren County tonight at 7 p.m. New London will take on Central Lee at home tonight at 7 p.m. Holy Trinity Catholic will face off against Danville on the road at 7:30 p.m. tonight. Walpole will travel to Waco tonight at 7 p.m. Washington will attempt to bounce back with a home matchup against Fairfield tonight at 7:15 p.m. Mount Pleasant will hit the road to play Keokuk tonight at 7:15 p.m. Columbus will make the trip to Highland tonight at 7 p.m. And Winfrey Mountain Union will compete against Lone Tree tonight at 7 p.m. Moving on to high school cross country, Van Buren County will host their invite tonight at 5 p.m. with Danville, New London, Minneapolis, Winfield Mountain Union, Central Lee, and the Holy Trinity Catholic boys team making the trip. Columbus and Wapello will travel to Tipton for a meet tonight starting at 5 p.m. The Sigourney invite has been canceled for tonight, and Fairfield will host their invite on Thursday, September 10th with Notre Dame, West Burlington, Mount Pleasant, New London, Van Buren County, Wampanoag, Washington, and Winfield Mountain Union participating at 5:20 p.m. For high school cross-country rankings, the Iowa Association of Track Coaches had the tough task of ranking both the teams and individuals, despite some teams still waiting to run for their first time this year. Nevertheless, Southeast Iowa has been able to make their case in the third edition of the rankings for this season. For Class 3A, the Washington boys team jumped into the top 20 at number 19 after previously being unranked. On the individual side, Parker Shantz fell 6 spots to number 30 for the Demons after the Bob Brown Invitational was canceled. However, making his first ever appearance in the rankings was Mount Pleasant Silas Hewlett at number 15. The Panther turned in a 6th place time of 17 minutes and 19 seconds at the Dutch Invite over the weekend. In Class 2A, the Notre Dame West Burlington boys team entered the top 20 at number 17, with Kevin Denny claiming a spot at number 28, while Hannah Ritter grabbed the number 26 slot on the girls' side. The Central League girls' team stayed put at number 20 after winning the Keokuk Invite last week. Lastly, the Columbus boys team kept their number 2 rank in the Class 1A polls as they await to run their first race of the season, while the Van Buren County girls' team climbed up to number 6. Moving on to high school football, Mount Pleasant will get to stay at home when they host Oskaloosa on Friday, September 11th at 7:30 p.m. KILJ 105.5 FM, KILJ.com, will be on the call to the pregame show at 7:15 p.m. Panther head coach John Bolin is looking for his team to start fast.
3: You know, they got a lot of athletes. When I watched their first week, I thought that they're very similar to us in a way. So we're going to have to be kind of ready for all aspects of the game and just keep working on us and shoring up our assignment and keys and just keep getting better and play physical. And we got to get started. We can't have that hiccup on the, you know, first quarter like we have the last 2 weeks. We got to come out and be ready to play.
0: Wampanoag will be looking to pull out the upset on Friday against Pekin with kickoff at 7 p.m. at home. Waco will try to play HLVTC on Friday at 7 p.m. Winfield Mountain Union will tangle with English Valleys on Friday with game time at 7 p.m. West Burlington Notre Dame will look to keep their streak going against Keokuk at home on Friday at 7 p.m. Danville will make the trip to Columbus on Friday at 7 p.m. Mediapolis will attempt to continue their momentum on Friday with a home contest against Fairfield at 7:30 p.m. Washington will try the Burlington on Friday with kickoff at 7:30 p.m. Central will welcome Fort Madison to town on Friday at 7 p.m. And Van Buren County will face off against Cardinal on Friday at 7 p.m. on the road. For high school football rankings, Radio Iowa released their weekly rankings and two local schools cracked the top 10 after 2-0 starts. For Class 3A, Mount Pleasant jumped up to number 8 after previously being unranked. The Panthers have outscored their opponents 78-15 through the first 2 weeks. In 8-player, Waco's offense led the Warriors to their number 10 spot in the rankings. Hayden Shellman has picked up right where he left off last year, scoring 11 total touchdowns in 2 games. Moving on to high school girls tennis, Mount Pleasant looked to right the ship tonight at Keokuk at 4:30 p.m., and Fairfield's next contest will be September 14th at Burlington. Over at Southeastern Community College, the volleyball team will take on North Iowa Area Community College tonight at 6 p.m. on the road, and the men's soccer team improved to 7-0 yesterday after taking down Kankakee Community College 2-0. SCC will compete against Madison College tomorrow, September 9th, with the men playing first at 2 p.m. For college football, number 22, Iowa will host the Cy-Hawk Series on Saturday, September 12th at 6:30 p.m., KILJ 105.5 FM will have the Hawkeye broadcast, while 98.5 FM and AM 1130 will have the Cyclone broadcast. And Iowa State will be looking to supply their own brand of suffocating defense after Isaac Terrell was named Big 12 Defensive Player of the Week for his 3 sacks and a forced fumble against Southeast Missouri. And it's now time for this day in sports history. In 1939, Cleveland's Bob Feller, at the age of 20, is the youngest pitcher to win 20 games. In 1965, Burke Campanaris becomes the first player to play every position in a major league game in a 13-inning, 5-3 loss to the California Angels. And in 2002, rookie quarterback David Carr throws for 2 touchdowns as the Houston Texans beat the Dallas Cowboys 19-10 to become only the second expansion team to win their inaugural game. It's September 8th, I'm Slayton Swords, and that was the sports.
4: This is Sports on Radio Iowa. I'm Todd Kim. There are a pair of new top-ranked teams in the latest Radio Iowa High School football poll. Iowa City Regina's up a spot to become the new top-rated team in Class 1A, replacing previously top-ranked West Lyon, which lost to Central Lyon, George Little Rock. The Wildcats fall to 4th. South Hardin is at number 2. Apton and Parkersburg is 3rd. Woodbury Central edged out West Sioux to become the new top-rated team in Class A. West Sioux falls to number 2. Wapsie Valley is 3rd. The other top-ranked teams are the same. Audubon leads an 8-player, followed by Iowa Valley and Algona-Garrigan. Dowling Catholic's top-ranked in 5A at number 2 at Southeast Polk, followed by Cedar Rapids Prairie. Cedar Rapids Xavier leads in 4A, then it's Sergeant Bluff Luton and Lewis Central. Clear Lake is top-ranked in 3A at number 2 at Solon, followed by Sioux Center. Carroll Kemper remains top-rated in 2A, followed by Albernette and Clarinda. Iowa coach Kirk Ferentz does not feel anything decisive was established in the quarterback race after Saturday's 40-0 win over Northern Illinois. Hank Brown opened the game and finished 12 of 20 for 129 yards and a touchdown. Jeremy Heklinski was 7 of 16 for 76 yards and a score. He also had an interception as the 22nd-ranked Hawkeyes opened with a convincing win. They'll host Iowa State Saturday night in the 73rd meeting in the series.
5: It's been really close, and I think it just continues to be that way. So it's good and it's healthy. But, you know, we just, you know, decided you got to pick somebody. So that's who we picked, and it's, I don't mean that in a disrespectful way to either guys. It's somebody in a positive way, at least based on what we've seen thus far. And so now we'll just keep pushing forward and see how it all goes.
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20: Here's your KILJ forecast for Southeast Iowa. Partly cloudy tonight with a chance for storms. Lows around 72, south winds 8 to 15 miles per hour. Chance for storms tomorrow. Highs around 82, cloudy skies expected. Slight chance of rain showers tomorrow night. Lows around 64. A mix of clouds and sun Thursday. Decreasing clouds by Friday. Low 80s Thursday. Mid 80s by Friday. I'm meteorologist Paul Frombly. Currently 91.
8: I'm Christina Bohannon. Growing up in a mobile home in a town of 700, my dad worked construction. Drove me around in his truck, proud to show what he built. Then he got sick and they canceled his insurance. I waited tables to help out, but it wasn't enough. Washington's forgotten the hardworking people who built this country. I'm Christina Bohannon, and I'm fed up with politicians like Marionette Miller Meeks, who side with the drug companies, take their money, and jack up our prices. Marionette Miller Meeks even used taxpayer dollars to pay for a sweetheart deal on a rental home owned by a pharma lobbyist, then tried to hide it. That's gross. In Congress, I'll ban stock trading, end first-class travel on the taxpayer dime, and fight for age caps and term limits. And I'll never take a dime of corporate PAC money. I'm Christina Bohannon, running for Congress, and I approve this message because I'll never forget that I work for you. Paid for by Christina Bohannon for Congress.
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1: Here's your KILJ forecast for Southeast Iowa. Lows level off around 72 tonight under partly cloudy skies with a chance of thunderstorms. Southerly winds 8 to 15 miles per hour. Cloudy skies expected tomorrow. Chance of thunderstorms. High temperatures reach up to 82. Slight chance of rain showers tomorrow night. Lows around 64. Sunshine mixed with clouds at times Thursday with daytime highs approaching 81. 84 Friday. I'm meteorologist Paul Trombley. Right now, 91.
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0: This is information from around the world on KILJ.
1: The United States has attacked several Iranian oil tankers, including at least one near Iran's Karg Island. That from several reports, Karg Island, the key oil hub located off Iran's southern coast. Just recently, Iran threatened it would attack U.S. bases in the Middle East if the U.S. targeted the island. Earlier this summer, President Trump threatened to strike the island before walking back the threat. The TSA says it will now allow non-ticketed visitors past security gates at several, but not all, U.S. airports. Sarah Walters tells us airport officials in Des Moines hope they'll be added.
2: 13 airports will begin allowing those who have pre-check or known traveler numbers to apply for a gate pass on the TSA website. The practice was common before 9/11 when visitors could go beyond security to greet family or friends or say goodbye at the gate. Officials in Des Moines say they'll watch the rollout closely and are interested in bringing it to Des Moines in the future. I'm Sarah Walters.
1: Today is primary day in New Hampshire. Voters head to the polls deciding who moves forward in races for the Senate, House, and governor. The Senate race getting a lot of attention with Democratic Senator Jeanne Shaheen not seeking re-election. Democratic Congressman Chris Pappas has emerged as the frontrunner for that party. On the Republican side, John Sununu has the benefit of strong statewide name recognition. After a slew of holiday matinees Monday, Major League Baseball's got a full slate of games under the lights tonight, starting with the Cleveland Guardians looking to hold their lead for the American League's last wild card berth in Baltimore. And the Toronto Blue Jays remain hot on Cleveland's trail, sitting just one game back going into their rematch with the Athletics. The Boston Red Sox are putting their five-game winning streak on the line, hosting the L.A. Angels. And L.A.'s Dodgers are looking for a sixth straight victory against Cincinnati. Stock values took a hit today, kicking off a shortened week of trading. The Dow Jones lost 628 points. I'm Scott Carr. State officials in Oregon say the number of ballots that were postmarked after that state's May 19th primary election increased this year by 35%. Oregon Secretary of State Tobias Reed says that means those ballots can't be counted, and he says it's likely due to cuts at the U.S. Postal Service that sometimes sends mail to central locations to be postmarked, causing a delay.
3: Every eligible Oregonian deserves the same fair chance to participate in our elections, and we are prepared to make sure that happens this November.
1: Reed says using county ballot drop boxes eliminates the problem and is asking a legislative emergency board to fund 20 drop boxes for areas where they're needed most. The governor of New York State, Kathy Hochul, says it would be wrong for the mayor of New York City to stay away from the annual September 11th ceremony this Friday in New York.
4: The mayor's attendance has become a contentious issue as an online petition with more than 100,000 signatures calls for him to skip out on the ceremony. However, Governor Hochul says his attendance is a must, recounting the nation's unity on September 12, 2001.
5: We were united as Americans and New Yorkers. I want to rekindle that, and the 25th opportunity is a perfect opportunity to do that. The mayor should be there.
4: Mayor Mamdani has said he plans to attend. In New York, I'm Natalie Migliori.
1: A lawyer for Lindsey Clancy, who admitted to killing her three children in 2023, is asking President Trump to consider pardoning her. This just days after a mistrial was declared in Clancy's triple murder case. Kevin Reddington appeared on ABC's Good Morning America, asking President Trump directly to consider a pardon. President Trump slated to speak both nights at the Republican National Committee's first ever midterm convention in Dallas this week. Trump was already set to deliver the opening night keynote speech, but will now also deliver the closing address. I'm Scott Carr.
6: Radio Iowa. I'm Dar Danielson. University of Iowa marching band has now confirmed that a student who collapsed in the intense heat Saturday while waiting to play the halftime show of the football game has died. The family of Derek Phillips says he suffered cardiac arrest and they learned the damage to his brain was too severe for him to survive, so they took him off of life support. Leaders from across the state are praising a man who died in an accident on his farm. Ray Gasser served on the Iowa Transportation Commission and has also led state and national farm groups. State Senator Tom Shipley is a farmer about 20 miles from Gasser's farm.
7: He was generous with his time. welcoming so many visitors to his place, host meetings on soil and water conservation, so many different things.
6: Gasser would have turned 74 on Monday. NASA Administrator Jared Isaacman spoke to Iowa State students today during a visit to Ames. He told them they're going to be part of the next mission to the moon. Radio Iowa, I'm Dar Danielson.
8: Partly cloudy tonight with a chance for storms. Lows around 72. Southerly winds 8 to 15 miles per hour. Overcast skies tomorrow. Chance of thunderstorms. Highs level off around 82. I'm meteorologist Paul Trombley. Right now, 90.

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Lows level off around 72 tonight under partly cloudy skies with a chance of thunderstorms. Southerly winds 8 to 15 miles per hour. Overcast skies tomorrow. Chance for storms. Daytime highs approaching 82. I'm meteorologist Paul Frombly. Right now, 90.

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It's called Hernando's Hideaway. Ole! All you see are silhouettes, and all you hear are castanets, and no one cares how late it gets. 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

Here's your KILJ forecast for Southeast Iowa. Partly cloudy tonight with a chance for storms. Lows around 72, south winds 8 to 15 miles per hour. Chance for storms tomorrow. Highs around 82, cloudy skies expected. Slight chance of rain showers tomorrow night. Lows around 64. A mix of clouds and sun Thursday. Decreasing clouds by Friday. Low 80s Thursday. Mid 80s by Friday. I'm meteorologist Paul Trombley. Right now, 90.

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Southeast Iowa's smooth music, KILJ, 105.5 FM.